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1: News. I'm Carmen Roberts. U.S. Envoy Steve Witkoff and Jared Kushner met with Russian President Vladimir Putin in Moscow today, trying to revive peace talks ahead of their first official visit to Ukraine. Now, the two sides agreed to pause attacks on each other's capitals for the weekend.
2: Just hours before, the Ukrainian military said Russia launched 167 attack drones overnight. At least five people were killed. And Reuters reports one person was killed by a Ukrainian drone strike in Russia's Belgorod region.
1: Fox's Jill Nato. Meantime, the U.S. struck three Iranian ships after Tehran fired on an American aircraft carrier. No U.S. injuries reported. And Hurricane Lowell, Category 4 storm, expected to spin up winds and rain for the western Hawaiian Islands. 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
8: I'm going to ask Doc about this. He told me a little bit about it. But,
9: Boy.
8: Yeah, it's the 12:30 workout. 12:30. Here's what it is. It's a simple way to turn walking into a serious but low-impact workout.
9: Okay.
8: You set a treadmill.
9: Yeah.
8: To a 12% incline.
9: Oh, yeah, that's a good incline.
8: And 3 miles per hour. That's why I said the 12:30.
9: Yeah.
8: And then you walk for 30 minutes.
9: Nice.
8: Half hour.
9: You bet. That's a good exercise.
8: The steep incline raises your heart rate while engaging more muscles than flat walking.
9: Sure.
8: And if 12% feels too tough, start at, of course, 3 or 4%.
9: Right.
8: And then gradually work your way up.
9: Hey, throw a weighted vest in there and you're going to be doing even better.
8: So when I was there visiting with Doc, he told me about this. So I went home and...
9: You tried it.
8: Tried on my treadmill.
9: Yeah.
8: All the laundry fell off.
9: Lester, you're supposed to be at the treadmill. Laundry.
8: So now I have another job to do. Pick up my laundry. Thank you, Doc.
9: Oh, Doc. You keep trying. Yeah. You know, you got to give that guy some credit for trying and trying with you. I mean, it is an uphill battle, I think.
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6: Lows dip down to about 63 tonight under partly cloudy skies. Winds out of the east around 5 miles an hour. Cloudy skies with a few peaks of sun tomorrow, high of 81. Partly cloudy tomorrow night, lows around 60. Partly cloudy Monday with highs around 81. 87, slight chance for storms Tuesday. I'm meteorologist Derek Kite on 104.7 KVIK. Right now, 75.

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4: Lows dip down to about 63 tonight under partly cloudy skies. Winds out of the east around 5 miles an hour. Cloudy skies with a few peaks of sun. Tomorrow, high of 81. Partly cloudy tomorrow night, lows around 60. Partly cloudy Monday, with highs around 81. 87, slight chance for storms Tuesday. I'm meteorologist Derek Kite on 104.7 KVIK. Right now, it's 73 degrees.

0: Roger Stern. Americans on the move this holiday weekend, and it's costing more to drive or to fly.
1: With ongoing conflicts in the Middle East driving up the price of jet fuel, AAA says travelers are paying about 2% more for airfare over the Labor Day holiday weekend than they did this time last year, but nearly 20% more for top destinations.
0: Fox's Jonathan Seri. 10 days after the devastating flood that hit Nepal, rescuers found two more victims alive.
2: A woman was submerged underneath a building. Meanwhile, another miracle today. A man was found inside a 740-foot tunnel at a hydropower project.
0: Fox's Stephanie Bennett. One person rescued yesterday says he saw other people alive. 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
6: Lows dip down to about 63, with fog and spots tonight under mainly cloudy skies, easterly winds around 5 miles an hour. Cloudy skies with a few peaks of sun, with fog and spots early tomorrow. High temperatures reach up to 81. Lows dip down to about 60 tomorrow night, partly cloudy skies. I'm meteorologist Derek Hike on 104.7 KVIK. Currently, it's 73 degrees.

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7: Lows dip down to about 63, with fog in spots tonight under mainly cloudy skies, easterly winds around 5 miles an hour. Cloudy skies with a few peaks of sun, with fog in spots early tomorrow. High temperatures reach up to 81. Lows dip down to about 60 tomorrow night, partly cloudy skies. I'm meteorologist Derek Height on 104.7 KVIK. Right now, it's 72 degrees.

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1: I'm Carmen Roberts. The U.S. military strikes three Iranian oil tankers after Tehran fired missiles at an American aircraft carrier.
2: CENTCOM Commander Admiral Brad Cooper released this statement saying, "Let the message to the IRGC be clear. If you shoot at two of our ships, we will impose an even higher economic cost, taking out three of yours." And the United States says they remain prepared should there be additional missile fire against warships.
1: Fox's Trey Yingston, Tel Aviv. Americans are paying the most ever for gas over a Labor Day weekend. AAA says the national average is $4.15 a gallon, 94 cents more than last year.
3: Trump yesterday argued the new pipelines in transportation routes across the Middle East could reduce the world's reliance on the Strait of Hormuz.
1: Fox's Alex Hogan at the White House. 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
8: What if that song's talking about the new dating term?
9: Oh,
8: Formaxing.
9: Do Formaxing. I have to know what this means?
8: Well, Gen Z has come up with the term Formaxing. What it means is that...
9: I'm scared.
8: In the dating world, to attract that... person, you do not take a shower.
9: Oh, what?
8: No deodorant.
9: What?
8: Yeah, you don't clean your sheets.
9: Well, why would you? Okay. Yeah.
8: Anyway, I guess it's the new attraction to ladies and guys. I guess
9: he's gonna do that eventually. Wow. Anyway, why do you want to see it right away? The only time you get it is right. Like, come on. Yeah, what?
8: It sounds like lazy to me is what it sounds like.
9: What is going on? Why are they calling it that?
8: Saw it on the news last night. They call it Formaxing. No shower, no deodorant, no clean sheets.
9: I hate
8: You're
9: it.
8: You're a mess. Wow.
9: How'd we really are moving into the dark ages, aren't we?
8: But you're glad I'm not
9: like the apocalypse.
8: Gen Z, because at least I shower and put deodorant on and cologne and the whole works, right? But anyway, wow.
9: What is going on?
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7: Lows dip down to about 63, with fog in spots tonight under mainly cloudy skies, easterly winds around 5 miles an hour. Cloudy skies with a few peaks of sun, with fog in spots early tomorrow. High temperatures reach up to 81. Lows dip down to about 60 tomorrow night, partly cloudy skies. I'm meteorologist Derek Hite on 104.7 KVIK. Right now, it's 72 degrees.

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8: Lows dip down to about 63,
9: with fog in spots tonight under mainly cloudy skies, easterly winds around 5 miles an hour. Cloudy skies with a few peaks of sun, with fog in spots early tomorrow. High temperatures reach up to 81. Lows dip down to about 60 tomorrow night, partly cloudy skies. I'm meteorologist Derek Height on 104.7 KVIK. Right now, it's 72 degrees.
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0: Tom Rogers. Stern, more of us are taking to the sky this Labor Day weekend.
1: Through Monday, the TSA expects to screen 10.1 million passengers, just short of last year's busier-than-usual Labor Day weekend, which reached nearly 10.4 million.
0: Fox's Jonathan Sarri, and the Iran war is driving up oil prices. AAA says folks are spending 94 cents a gallon more than last year. And speaking of that war, the U.S. fired on three Iranian oil tankers after Iran fired at two U.S. Navy ships.
2: CENTCOM Commander Admiral Brad Cooper released this statement saying, "Let the message to the IRGC be clear. If you shoot at two of our ships, we will impose an even higher economic cost, taking out three of yours."
0: Fox's Trey Yingst. 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
11: Lows dip down to about 63 with fog and spots tonight under mainly cloudy skies. Easterly winds around 5 miles an hour. Cloudy skies with a few peaks of sun with fog and spots early tomorrow. High temperatures reach up to 81. Lows dip down to about 60 tomorrow night. Partly cloudy skies. I'm meteorologist Derek Hite on 104.7 KVIK. Right now, it's 72 degrees.

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8: Lows dip down to about 63, with fog in spots tonight under mainly cloudy skies, easterly winds around 5 miles an hour. Cloudy skies with a few peaks of sun, with fog in spots early tomorrow. High temperatures reach up to 81. Lows dip down to about 60 tomorrow night, partly cloudy skies. I'm meteorologist Derek Height on 104.7 KVIK. Currently, it's 70 degrees.
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9: I'm Chris DeMeo. Two people are rescued alive in the mass flooding in Nepal.
10: A woman was found submerged underneath a building, found alive 10 days after the deadly flash flood ripped through villages along the Himalayan border between Nepal and China. Crews gave her water and a blanket before rushing her to a hospital. Meanwhile, another miracle. A man was found inside a 740-foot tunnel at a hydropower project.
9: That's Fox's Stephanie Bennett. 75 Americans are still unaccounted for. U.S. forces launching strikes on three Iranian oil tankers after Iran sent missiles at two American warships.
11: There are indications that the United States actually communicated with these vessels beforehand to ensure that sailors on board were not killed.
9: Fox's Trey Yingst, the American warships not hit by the Iranian missiles. 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
14: 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I'm sort of dancing.
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16: 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You're going to get run over.
14: Yeah. 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
7: Lows dip down to about 63 with fog in spots tonight under mainly cloudy skies, easterly winds around 5 miles an hour. Cloudy skies with a few peaks of sun with fog in spots early tomorrow. High temperatures reach up to 81. Lows dip down to about 60 tomorrow night, partly cloudy skies. I'm meteorologist Derek Hite on 104.7 KVIK. Currently, it's 70 degrees.

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3: Lows dip down to about 63, with fog in spots tonight under mainly cloudy skies, easterly winds around 5 miles an hour. Cloudy skies with a few peaks of sun, with fog in spots early tomorrow. High temperatures reach up to 81. Lows dip down to about 60 tomorrow night. Partly cloudy skies. I'm meteorologist Derek Hite on 104.7 KVIK. Currently, it's 70 degrees.
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0: News. I'm Deborah Valentine. The U.S. military says it has struck three Iranian oil tankers after Navy warships were targeted with ballistic missiles. Fox's Trey Yingst reports.
1: You still have the IRGC launching attacks in this area, and they have now expanded those attacks, not just targeting commercial vessels, but also the U.S. military.
0: The U.S. military says two Iranian oil carriers were permanently disabled, and a third unladen one was destroyed. Renewed talks on ending Russia's war in Ukraine. Russian President Vladimir Putin meeting with U.S. envoys Steve Witkoff and Jared Kushner at the Kremlin.
2: No breakthroughs were announced, but Putin's foreign policy advisor called the talks constructive and useful. The two men meet next with Ukraine's President Zelensky.
0: Fox's Jill Nato reporting from Washington. The two U.S. envoys meet with Ukraine's president on Sunday. 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
6: Lows dip down to about 63, with fog in spots tonight under mainly cloudy skies, easterly winds around 5 miles an hour. Cloudy skies with a few peaks of sun, with fog in spots early tomorrow. High temperatures reach up to 81. Lows dip down to about 60 tomorrow night, partly cloudy skies. I'm meteorologist Derek Hite on 104.7 KVIK. Currently, it's 70 degrees.

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1: Lows dip down to about 63. Fog in spots overnight under mainly cloudy skies. Winds out of the east around 5 miles an hour. Cloudy skies with a few peaks of sun. With fog in spots early Sunday, high temperatures reach up to 81. Partly cloudy skies Sunday night. Lows dip down to about 60. I'm meteorologist Eric Height on 104.7 KVIK. Currently, it's 70 degrees.

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5: Lows dip down to about 63. Fog in spots overnight under mainly cloudy skies. Winds out of the east around 5 miles an hour. Cloudy skies with a few peaks of sun. With fog in spots early Sunday, high temperatures reach up to 81. Partly cloudy skies Sunday night. Lows dip down to about 60. I'm meteorologist Derek Height on 104.7 KVIK. Currently, it's 70 degrees.

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1: News. I'm Chris DeMeo. U.S. forces launching strikes on three Iranian oil tankers after Iran sent missiles at two American warships.
2: There are indications that the United States actually communicated with these vessels beforehand to ensure that sailors on board were not killed.
1: Fox's Trey Yingst, the American warships not hit by the Iranian missiles. The White House taking a victory lap this Labor Day weekend after the release of the latest jobs report. It showed 162,000 jobs were created last month.
3: President Trump wanted to celebrate Labor Day big. And how did he do it? By tripling expectations. All the economists said between 50 to 55,000. And what happens? We triple it to 162,000.
1: Acting Labor Secretary Keith Sonderling on Fox's The Big Weekend Show, the unemployment rate holding steady at 4.1%. Two pilots dead after their jet crashed at an air show in Greece. 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
7: Lowest dip down to about 63. Fog in spots overnight under mainly cloudy skies. Winds out of the east around 5 miles an hour. Cloudy skies with a few peaks of sun, with fog in spots early Sunday. High temperatures reach up to 81. Partly cloudy skies Sunday night. Lows dip down to about 60. I'm meteorologist Eric Height on 104.7 KVIK. Currently, it's 70 degrees.

0: Stations, we give away many prizes each week. 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
3: Lows dip down to about 63. Fog in spots overnight under mainly cloudy skies. Winds out of the east around 5 miles an hour. Cloudy skies with a few peaks of sun. With fog in spots early Sunday, high temperatures reach up to 81. Partly cloudy skies Sunday night. Lows dip down to about 60. I'm meteorologist Eric Height on 104.7 KVIK. Currently, it's 70 degrees.

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5: Lows dip down to about 63. Fog in spots overnight under partly cloudy skies. Winds out of the east around 5 miles an hour. Daytime highs approaching 81. With fog in spots early Sunday, cloudy skies with a few peaks of sun. Partly cloudy skies Sunday night. Lows dip down to about 60. I'm meteorologist Derek Hite on 104.7 KVIK. Right now, it's 70 degrees.

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2: Fox News, I'm Deborah Valentine. U.S. envoys Steve Witkoff and Jared Kushner plan to meet with Ukrainian President Zelensky today amid a renewed push for peace. We get more from Fox's Jill Nato in Washington.
3: Both Russia and Ukraine called off airstrikes against each other's capitals through the weekend, while Witkoff and Kushner are in the region.
2: The two U.S. envoys met with Russia's president on Saturday. Russia's foreign minister called the talks productive and useful. Two people have been pulled alive from the rubble 10 days after catastrophic flooding struck Nepal. Fox's Stephanie Bennett.
4: A woman was found submerged underneath a building, found alive 10 days after the deadly flash flood ripped through villages along the Himalayan border between Nepal and China.
2: A man was found inside a tunnel at a hydropower project. Over 1,300 people are confirmed dead. Thousands more remain missing, including 75 Americans. 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
2: Lows dip down to about 63. Fog in spots overnight under partly cloudy skies. Winds out of the east around 5 miles an hour. Daytime highs approaching 81 with fog in spots early Sunday. Cloudy skies with a few peaks of sun. Partly cloudy skies Sunday night. Lows dip down to about 60. I'm meteorologist Derek Hite on 104.7 KVIK. 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
4: Lowest dip down to about 63. Fog in spots overnight under partly cloudy skies. Winds out of the east around 5 miles an hour. Cloudy skies with a few peaks of sun. With fog in spots early Sunday, high temperatures reach up to 82. Partly cloudy skies Sunday night. Lows dip down to about 60. I'm meteorologist Derek Height on 104.7 KVIK. Right now, 68.

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1: Fox News, I'm Chris DeMeo. U.S. envoys meet with Russian President Vladimir Putin in the hopes of restarting peace talks with Ukraine.
2: U.S. envoys Steve Witkoff and Jared Kushner were at the Kremlin meeting with Vladimir Putin behind closed doors for more than 3 hours Saturday. No breakthroughs were announced, but Putin's foreign policy advisor called the talks constructive and useful.
1: Fox's Jill Nato. The White House taking a victory lap this Labor Day weekend after the release of the latest jobs report. It showed 162,000 jobs were created last month.
3: President Trump wanted to celebrate Labor Day big. And how did he do it? By tripling expectations. All the economists said between 50 to 55,000. And what happens? We triple it to 162,000.
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5: 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Entry is $20. Trophies will be given out at 3 o'clock. The cruise will leave approximately at 3:30 after the trophy awards at the Welcome Center north of the tent. 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
5: Lows dip down to about 63. Fog in spots overnight under partly cloudy skies. Winds out of the east around 5 miles an hour. Cloudy skies with a few peaks of sun. With fog in spots early Sunday, high temperatures reach up to 82. Partly cloudy skies Sunday night. Lows dip down to about 60. I'm meteorologist Eric Height on 104.7 KVIK. Right now, 68.

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4: Lows dip down to about 63. Fog in spots overnight under partly cloudy skies. Winds out of the east around 5 miles an hour. Cloudy skies with a few peaks of sun. With fog in spots early Sunday, high temperatures reach up to 82. Partly cloudy skies Sunday night. Lows dip down to about 60. I'm meteorologist Derek Height on 104.7 KBIK. Right now, 68.
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7: Fox News, I'm Deborah Valentine. U.S. envoys Steve Witkoff and Jared Kushner are scheduled to meet with Ukrainian President Volodymyr Zelensky today in Kyiv amid a push for peace with Russia. Fox's Jill Nader reports it comes a day after the envoys met with Russia's president in Moscow.
8: No breakthroughs were announced, but Putin's foreign policy advisor called the talks constructive and useful.
7: The two sides have temporarily suspended attacks. Republicans hold their first ever midterm convention this week in the Lone Star State. Fox's Eben Brown.
9: Unlike presidential conventions, there will be no delegate count for nominations, nor will there be party platform debates or resolutions.
7: MAGA Incorporated, the super PAC linked to President Trump, has pledged $10 million in ad spending to support Republican Texas Attorney General Ken Paxton in his tight Senate race against Democrat State Representative James Tallarico. America's listening to Fox News.
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4: Lows dip down to about 63. Fog in spots overnight under partly cloudy skies. Winds out of the east around 5 miles an hour. Cloudy skies with a few peaks of sun. With fog in spots early Sunday, high temperatures reach up to 82. Partly cloudy skies Sunday night. Lows dip down to about 60. I'm meteorologist Derek Height on 104.7 KBIK. 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
4: Lows dip down to about 63. Fog in spots overnight under partly cloudy skies. Winds out of the east.

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7: Low has dipped down to about 63. Fog in spots overnight under partly cloudy skies. Winds out of the east around 5 miles an hour. Cloudy skies with a few peaks of sun. With fog in spots early Sunday, high temperatures reach up to 82. Partly cloudy skies Sunday night. Lows dip down to about 60. I'm meteorologist Eric Hite on 104.7 KVIK. Right now, 68.

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1: I'm Chris DeMeo. U.S. forces striking Iranian oil tankers after Iran launched missiles at American warships.
2: We know, according to U.S. Central Command, that an aircraft carrier and a guided missile destroyer evaded these attacks by Iran, and the head of Central Command saying this in part online, quote, "If you shoot at two of our ships, we will impose an even higher economic cost, taking out three of yours."
1: Fox's Alex Hogan at the White House. The renewed fighting comes after a month of relative calm. Hawaii is bracing for Hurricane Lowell as the governor declared a state of emergency ahead of the storm.
3: We're fairly confident that this area is not going to take a direct hit from this hurricane as it goes by Monday night and Tuesday morning as a Category 3, still a major hurricane.
1: Fox's Mike Seidel in Poyaipu, Hawaii. A Greek Air Force jet crashes at an annual air show, killing two pilots. 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
7: Did you see this new guy out of South Carolina? He has collected more than 2,000 pairs of socks, and he's hoping to make it an official world record. He's retired, firefighter and paramedic. Okay. It's not Steve Vanderbrink. It's, just to let you know, it's
8: Steve might have a sock collection we don't know about.
7: No, this is Daryl Parker. He's from North Augusta, and he started in his collection after receiving socks, you know, during Father's Day and Christmas and birthdays and anniversaries and other collections to his pile. His grandchildren are suggesting that he go for the Guinness World Record. The current record is 1,531 pair by a TV anchor in Philadelphia, Jim Conovan. Parker plans to keep collecting through the end of the year before submitting his sock stash.
8: So are for these official verification. Are we talking like general tube socks? Are we talking fun socks? Or is it some certain kind of sock?
7: I think just plain old socks. Okay. Yep. And the socks then will be given away, I guess, to local shelters.
8: Homeless shelters. They say that homeless shelters, that's one of the top things needed.
7: Yeah. Well, Mr. Parker, new people, has obviously never seen my underwear drawer. That's all I can say. I just can't throw away a pair.
8: Why not?
7: I don't know.
8: Oh my gosh. Are you being serious? Yeah. You need to weed out your underwear drawer, Lester?
7: I got a couple of you. Put them on and the elastic's so bad they just fall right off.
8: Well, they've fallen off, then they're already halfway in the garbage can. Throw them away.
7: I have a lot of socks too, but not 2,000 pair.
8: 2,000 pair, that's a lot of socks.
7: Anyway.
8: Now we've all learned something new about Les.
7: Yeah.
8: Every day in its adventure, Lester.
7: Two drawers of underwear.
8: Oh my gosh. There's only 7 days a week.
7: Yeah, they're little drawers, though, not real drawers. I got my drawers and my drawers. Yeah, anyway.
8: You got your little drawers and the little drawers. Yeah. I like it. Yeah. That's good.
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1: Partly cloudy with fog early today with a high of 82. Winds out of the southeast around 5 miles an hour. Lows around 60 tonight. Highs around 81 tomorrow, a blend of clouds and sun. High of 86 Tuesday with storms likely. 82, sunshine mixed with clouds at times Wednesday. I'm meteorologist Derek Height on 104.7 KVIK. Right now, it's 68 degrees.

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6: Partly cloudy with fog early today
7: with a high of 82. Winds out of the southeast around 5 miles an hour. Lows around 60 tonight. Highs around 81 tomorrow. A blend of clouds and sun. High of 86 Tuesday with storms likely. 82 sunshine mixed with clouds at times Wednesday. I'm meteorologist Derek Hite on 104.7 KVIK. Right now, 66.

0: News. I'm Deborah Valentine. U.S. Envoy Steve Witkoff and Jared Kushner plan to meet with Ukrainian President Zelensky today amid a renewed push for peace. Here's Fox's Jill Nato.
1: Both Russia and Ukraine called off airstrikes against each other's capitals through the weekend, while Witkoff and Kushner are in the region.
0: The two U.S. envoys met with Russia's president on Saturday, although no major progress was reported. The Republican National Committee has announced keynote speakers for this week's first ever 2026 Republican midterm convention on Wednesday and Thursday in Dallas. President Trump is scheduled to deliver the night one keynote address and night two closing remarks. Vice President J.D. Vance will give the night two keynote address. Additional speakers include Treasury Secretary Scott Bessent. 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
5: Partly cloudy with fog early today
6: with a high of 82.
5: Winds out of the southeast around 5 miles an hour. Lows around 60 tonight. Highs around 81 tomorrow, a blend of clouds and sun. High of 86 Tuesday with storms likely. 82, sunshine mixed with clouds at times Wednesday. I'm meteorologist Derek Hite on 104.7 KVIK. Right now, 66.

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8: Daytime highs approaching 82 with fog in spots early today under mainly cloudy skies. Winds out of the southeast around 5 miles an hour. Lows around 60 tonight. Highs around 81 tomorrow. A blend of clouds and sun. High temperatures reach up to 86 Tuesday with storms likely. 82, sunshine mixed with clouds at times, Wednesday. I'm meteorologist Derek Kite on 104.7 KVIK. Right now, it's 66 degrees.

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1: I'm Jack Callahan. U.S. envoys Steve Witkoff and Jared Kushner scheduled to meet with Ukraine's President Zelensky today in Kyiv amid the push for peace with Russia. This a day after the envoys met with Russia's President Putin.
2: No breakthroughs were announced, but Putin's foreign policy advisor called the talks constructive and useful.
1: Fox's Jill Nato, the two sides have temporarily suspended attacks on the other's capital. Republicans holding their first ever midterm convention this week. Fox's Evan Brown.
3: Unlike presidential conventions, there will be no delegate count for nominations, nor will there be party platform debates or resolutions.
1: MAGA Incorporated, the super PAC linked to President Trump, has pledged $10 million in ad spending to support Republican Texas Attorney General Ken Paxton in his tight Senate race against State Representative James Tallarico. 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
8: Do you talk to your dog?
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5: Daytime highs approaching 82 with fog in spots early today under mainly cloudy skies. Winds out of the southeast around 5 miles an hour. Lows around 60 tonight. Highs around 81 tomorrow. A blend of clouds and sun. High temperatures reach up to 86 Tuesday with storms likely. 82, sunshine mixed with clouds at times Wednesday. I'm meteorologist Derek Kite on 104.7 KVIK. Right now, it's 66 degrees.

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1: Your Sunday morning sports report is brought to you by Bodensteiner Implement. I'm Darren Swinson. On the high school scoreboard from Saturday at the New Hampton Volleyball Tournament, the scores from area teams included Turkey Valley defeating Trapola in three sets, Denver over Southwind in two sets, Southwind defeated Don Bosco in two sets, St. Ansgar defeated Turkey Valley in three sets, it was Sumner Fredericksburg over Southwind in three sets, New Hampton knocked off Turkey Valley in two sets, New Hampton defeated St. Ansgar in three sets, New Hampton beat Trapola in two sets, and Denver defeated New Hampton in three sets. Girls tennis from Saturday, it was Decorah over Independence by a 6-3 margin. On the college football scoreboard, Iowa opens the season with victory 40-0 over Northern Illinois. It was Iowa State 38, Southeast Missouri 10. UNI led early but fell to Eastern Washington 34-24, and Luther defeated Lawrence 30-7. College volleyball from Saturday, Crown defeated Luther 3-2, and Wisconsin Superior defeated Luther 3-1. And in women's soccer from Saturday, Wisconsin-Eau Claire knocked off Luther 2-0. 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I'm Darren Swanson.

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7: Cloudy skies with a few peaks of sun, with fog in spots early today, with daytime highs approaching 82. Winds out of the southeast, 5 to 10 miles an hour. 60 tonight. High of 81 tomorrow, a blend of clouds and sun. Daytime highs approaching 86 Tuesday, with thunderstorms likely. 80, a blend of clouds and sun, Wednesday. I'm meteorologist Derek Kite on 104.7 KVIK. Currently, it's 66 degrees.

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3: 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Memorial services for Paul Horsfall Sr., age 93 of Lansing, will be held at 11 on Wednesday morning at United Methodist Church in Lansing. Visitation is from 5 to 7 on Tuesday, and Martin Grau Funeral Home in Waukon, who is handling arrangements for Paul Horsfall Sr. Funeral services for Gene Thorne, age 64, of Cresco, will be held at 11 on Wednesday morning at First Congregational Church in Cresco. Visitations on Tuesday from 4 to 7 at Schmelzer Funeral Home in Cresco, who is handling arrangements for Gene Thorne. Public visitation for Leon Ferry, age 74, of Cresco, will be held on Thursday from 5 to 7 at Hintudek Funeral Home in Cresco, who is assisting the family of Leon Ferry. Funeral services for Charlotte Rose Platt, age 89, of Elma, will be held at 11 on Friday morning at St. Peter Lutheran Church in Elma. Visitations on Thursday from 4 to 7 at Hugebeck Johnson Funeral Home in Elma, who is entrusted with arrangements for Charlotte Platt.
4: News. I'm Ted Lindner. U.S. envoys Steve Witkoff and Jared Kushner meeting with Ukrainian President Zelensky today in Kyiv amid a push for peace with Russia. It's a day after the envoys met with Russia's president in Moscow.
5: No breakthroughs were announced, but Putin's foreign policy advisor called the talks constructive and useful.
4: Fox's Jill Nato. The two sides have temporarily suspended attacks. And the U.S. military says it struck three Iranian oil tankers. This is after Iran launched ballistic missiles towards two U.S. Navy ships.
6: The U.S. military striking three Iranian oil tankers after Iran launched ballistic missiles towards an American aircraft carrier and destroyer. CENTCOM says there's no damage to the U.S. ships and no service members are injured. The U.S. military says the tankers are part of a shadow network helping to fund Iran's powerful Revolutionary Guard.
4: Fox's Chanley Painter. 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
12: Cloudy skies with a few peaks of sun, with fog and spots early today, with daytime highs approaching 82. Winds out of the southeast, 5 to 10 miles an hour. 60 tonight. High of 81 tomorrow, a blend of clouds and sun. Daytime highs approaching 86 Tuesday, with thunderstorms likely. 80, a blend of clouds and sun Wednesday. I'm meteorologist Derek Kite on 104.7 KVIK. currently, it's 66 degrees.
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1: 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I'm Darren Swinson. On the high school scoreboard from Saturday at the New Hampton Volleyball Tournament, the scores from area teams included Turkey Valley defeating Trapola in three sets, Denver over Southwind in two sets, Southwind defeated Don Bosco in two sets, St. Ansgar defeated Turkey Valley in three sets, it was Sumner Fredericksburg over Southwind in three sets, New Hampton knocked off Turkey Valley in two sets, New Hampton defeated St. Ansgar in three sets, New Hampton beat Trapola in two sets, and Denver defeated New Hampton in three sets. Girls tennis from Saturday, it was Decorah over Independence by a 6-3 margin. On the college football scoreboard, Iowa opens the season with victory 40-0 over Northern Illinois. It was Iowa State 38, Southeast Missouri 10. UNI led early but fell to Eastern Washington 34-24, and Luther defeated Lawrence 30-7. College volleyball from Saturday, Crown defeated Luther 3-2, and Wisconsin Superior defeated Luther 3-1. And in women's soccer from Saturday, Wisconsin Eau Claire knocked off Luther 2-0. Your Sunday morning sports report is brought to you by Bodensteiner Implement. I'm Darren Swinson.
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8: Cloudy skies with a few peaks of sun, with fog and spots early today, with daytime highs approaching 82. Winds out of the southeast, 5 to 10 miles an hour. 60 tonight. High of 81 tomorrow, a blend of clouds and sun. Daytime highs approaching 86 Tuesday, with thunderstorms likely. 80, a blend of clouds and sun, Wednesday. I'm meteorologist Derek Kite on 104.7 KVIK. Currently, it's 66 degrees.

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7: Sunshine mixed with clouds at times today with a high of 82. Southeasterly winds 5 to 10 miles an hour. Partly cloudy skies again tonight. Lows dip down to about 60. A blend of clouds and sun tomorrow. Highs level off around 81. Daytime highs approaching 86 Tuesday with thunderstorms likely. 80, a blend of clouds and sun, Wednesday. I'm meteorologist Derek Hite on 104.7 KVIK. Currently, it's 66 degrees.
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Good morning. 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Today's broadcast is given in celebration of Leonard Myra's 90th birthday. We're glad you joined us. 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

0: Thank you. Thank you, Rachel. Good morning, everyone. A hand for our Rachel, who is back playing with us this morning. Thank you for giving her a nice hand. Good morning. Good morning, everybody. Good morning and welcome. Good morning. It is a good morning. Nice little rains on our crops. From that old Irish poem, may the rains fall softly on your fields and God hold you in the palm of his hand. Okay, good morning, everybody. Welcome to everybody worshiping with us this morning on the radio, 104.7 KVIK, and also on Facebook Live. Today's media ministry is given in celebration of Lenny Myra's 90th birthday. I don't see Lennyeth here. He must have slept in on his 90th birthday today. Happy birthday to you, Lenny. Do we have any other birthdays here this morning? Okay, Caroline. Caroline? Okay. Caroline, tell us your whole name, please.
1: Carolyn Storley.
0: Carolyn Storley has returned here to be with us and worship with us regularly. We appreciate it. And what's this young guy's name? Say it really loud. Nope, he's not saying it. Mom?
1: Ander.
0: What is it?
1: Ander.
0: Ander. Okay, Ander. So, Rachel, what do you think? Ander and Carolyn.

0: Oh, fabulous, huh? Happy birthday to you, very much. We had foreign a couple foreign exchange students from Dhaka, Norway, and they had a brother named Anders with an S on the end. Okay, so several other announcements here going on. Missionary for a Day candle lit today in celebration of the students, teachers, and school staff as they begin their new school year pretty soon already. How about that? Today, Pastors Mark Abelson and Lane Zafke are here with us. Thank you. Lector Charity Schroeder this morning. Acolytes Addison Sanis and Ava Lee. Communion assistants Lori Wilhelmson and two more volunteers, please. Communion prep Bonnie Solberg and Karen Bingham. Fellowship hosts today in the downstairs, Bruce Heggie, Janice Mesner, Karen and Scott Bingham. 498, amen, I listened to this morning with Jessica Krause. Meals on Wheels this week, Mary and Howard Dieters. Next week, Len and Jana Myra. I've been asked by someone that I know fairly well to plug the meatball dinner. Imagine that. I wonder who that could be. So my wife, Jacqueline, Jackie, as you know, is the chairperson of the meatball dinner again. 75 people she has lined up. Every year, 75 good-hearted, hard-working people help put on this big fundraising event and delicious dinner. We need to give 75 people a really, really big hand this morning. Can we do that? Thank you. Thank you to all of you folks that help us with that meatball dinner. 700 dinners are being prepared, 4:30 to 7, Wednesday, September 16th. Okay. About $6,000 net profits to the church after that is all put together. Another announcement, probably one of my favorite weekends of the year next to Christmas, is Hesper Mabel Steam Engine Days, the 74th annual. Well, here's Lenny Myra. Lenny, you were late for your birthday song. I think we should do it again. No? Okay. Well, anyway, we played a song for you, Lenny. I hope you heard it on the radio. All right. So this weekend, 74th, and next weekend, Hesper Mabel Steam Engine Days, I've been to every single one of them, we have a special guest musician performing on Thursday night in the tractor parade from Hesper to Mabel, a couple hundred tractors going down. Bring your family and the kids. It's such a beautiful event. So nice to see an evening, early fall sunset. Pastor Mark Abelson is going to be on the Calliope this year. Yeah. Now, Rachel has done that traditionally, so we'll just see if Pastor Mark can match up. And, of course, Rachel will be on the Calliope all weekend, next weekend at the Hesper Mabel Steam Engine Days. So much fun. Bring the whole family. All right. We've got the meatball dinner, Steam Engine Days covered. Other announcements. Youth programming about to resume includes Sunday school release time confirmation. Check the bulletin for more info. Trinity Musical Groups rehearsing are starting up. Choir rehearsals began last Wednesday. I didn't know it. I missed it. Cotton Picket. Ant Bell Choir beginning this Wednesday. We are always looking for new members and returning and former members. Join us for a rehearsal this week. See what it's all about and sing what it's all about. Next Sunday, Rally Sunday. Kickoff to our Sunday school year. Games will also be planned. Good morning. Good morning, ladies. Games will also be planned and outdoors. Weather permitting, they'll have some games. Sunday school registration next Sunday before and after worship. Classes beginning on September the 20th. Okay, the reminder, the office will be closed tomorrow for the Labor Day holiday. Any other announcements? Okay, hearing none. Let's prepare our hearts and minds for worship, taking a deep, long breath. And with it, the Holy Spirit, and exhale all of those concerns we might have and prepare for worship now.
1: Blessed be the Holy Trinity, one God whose compassion endures forever. Amen. Let us confess our sin to God. Compassionate God, we confess to you all our sins. Our burden is heavy, and we cannot free ourselves. In your mercy, call us back to you. Your yoke is easy, and your burden is light. Restore us to dwell in your peace. In Christ's name we pray. Amen. Jesus says, "Come to me, all you who are weary and carrying heavy burdens, and I will give you rest." In the name of God, Father, Son, and Holy Spirit, your sins are forgiven. Rest in God's love. Amen. We'll join together in singing our gathering hymn number 522.

invite you to please stand as you are able. The grace of our Lord Jesus Christ, the love of God, and the communion of the Holy Spirit be with you all.

today is from Ezekiel 33, verses 7 through 11. So you, mortal, I have made a sentinel for the house of Israel. Whenever you hear a word from my mouth, you shall give them warning from me. If I say to the wicked, O wicked ones, you shall surely die, and you do not speak to warn the wicked to turn from their ways, the wicked shall die in their iniquity, but their blood I will require at your hand. But if you warn the wicked to turn from their ways, and they do not turn from their ways, the wicked shall die in their iniquity, but you will have saved your life. Now you, mortal, say to the house of Israel, thus you have said, our transgressions and our sins weigh upon us, and we waste away because of them. How then can we live? Say to them, as I live, says the Lord God, I have no pleasure in the death of the wicked, but that the wicked turn from their ways and live. Turn back from your evil ways, for why will you die, O house of Israel? Word of God, word of life. Thanks be to God. We'll read responsively from Psalm 119, verses 33 through 40. Teach me, O Lord, the ways of your statutes, and I shall keep it to the end. Give me understanding, and I shall keep your teaching. I shall keep it with all my heart. Lead me in the path of your commandments, for that is my desire. Incline my heart to your decrees, and not to unjust gain. Turn my eyes from beholding falsehood. Give me life in your way. Fulfill your promise to your servant, which is for those who fear you. Turn away the reproach that I dread, because your judgments are good. Behold, I long for your commandments. By your righteousness, enliven me. The New Testament reading is from Romans 13, verses 8 through 14. Owe no one anything except to love one another, for the one who loves another has fulfilled the law. The commandments, you shall not commit adultery, you shall not murder, you shall not steal, you shall not covet, and any other commandment are summed up in this word, you shall love your neighbor as yourself. Love does no wrong to a neighbor, therefore love is the fulfilling of the law. Besides this, you know what time it is, how it is already the moment for you to wake from sleep. For salvation is nearer to us now than when we became believers. The night is far gone, the day is near. Let us then throw off the works of darkness and put on the armor of light. Let us walk decently in the day, not in reveling and drunkenness, not in illicit sex and licentiousness, not in quarreling and jealousy. Instead, put on the Lord Jesus Christ and make no provision for the flesh to gratify its desires. Word of life, word of God, word of life. Thanks be to God.

The Holy Gospel for the 15th Sunday after Pentecost, according to Matthew chapter 18, verses 15 through 20. Glory to you, O Lord. Jesus said to the disciples, "If your brother or sister sins against you, go and point out the fault when the two of you are alone. If you are listened to, you have regained that one. But if you are not listened to, take one or two others along with you, so that every word may be confirmed by the evidence of two or three witnesses. If that person refuses to listen to them, tell it to the church. And if the offender refuses to listen even to the church, let such a one be to you as a Gentile and a tax collector. Truly I tell you, whatever you bind on earth will be bound in heaven, and whatever you loose on earth will be loosed in heaven. Again, truly I tell you, if two of you agree on earth about anything you ask, it will be done for you by my Father in heaven. For where two or three are gathered in my name, I am there among them." This is the gospel of the Lord. You may be seated. Grace and peace to you from God, our loving Creator, and our Savior, Jesus Christ. Amen.

We have done something rather strange with this familiar passage from Matthew. Somewhere along the way, we turned it into a church policy. Someone hurts you, go talk to them privately. If that does not work, bring one or two others. If that does not work, bring it before the church. And if that does not work, let such a one be to you as a Gentile and a tax collector. Step one, step two, step three, case closed. And I suppose you can read it that way, but you would have to ignore almost everything Jesus has just said prior. Because this conversation does not begin with conflict. This conversation begins with a child. At the beginning of this chapter, Matthew 18, the disciples ask Jesus, "Who is greatest in the kingdom of heaven?" Jesus responds by placing a child in the middle of them, the one with little status and little power. And Jesus says, in effect, "Pay attention. This is what greatness looks like in the kingdom of God." Then Jesus warns them about causing one of these little ones to stumble. He tells them about a shepherd with 100 sheep. 99 are exactly where they are supposed to be, but one was wandering away. The shepherd goes looking. "Your Father in heaven," Jesus says, "does not want one of these little ones to be lost." And it's right after that that comes today's gospel. If another member of the church sins against you, go and point out that fault when the two of you are alone. Do you hear how different those words sound when we hear them in the context of the entire chapter? This is not a passage about the procedure for deciding whom the church can exclude. It is a teaching about how hard love is willing to work before giving up on someone. And maybe that is why Jesus begins with the hardest thing of all. Jesus says, "Go to them." Not to the friend who will reassure you that you're right. Not to the person who already knows the whole story because you told them first. Not to three people over coffee. No, go directly to them. Now that sounds remarkably simple until you actually have someone in mind. I don't know about you, but I can think of conversations I have rehearsed a dozen times and never had. I knew exactly what I would say. I knew exactly what the other person would probably say. I had the entire conversation. There was just one problem. The other person was nowhere in the room. Sometimes we call that keeping the peace, and sometimes it really is wisdom. There are conversations that need time. There are moments when emotions are too raw. There are situations in which speaking directly to someone might not be safe. But sometimes, if I'm honest, I wasn't keeping the peace at all. I was avoiding the risk of the conversation. When the other person isn't actually there, I can easily control both sides. I get to decide what they meant. I get to imagine what they would say. And conveniently enough, I usually come out looking pretty good. But Jesus says, "Go to them." And there is something profoundly merciful about that. Because a private conversation protects another person's dignity. It gives someone room to explain, to recognize the harm, to apologize, even to be surprised without an audience watching. And it protects us as well from becoming people who talk about one another instead of to one another. Because it is very possible that I misunderstood. It's possible that I have only part of the story. It's possible that while I am preparing to point out your fault, God is preparing to show me something about my own heart. The psalmist prays this too. "Give me understanding, incline my heart, turn my eyes." Before I ask God to change the person across from me, I ask God to make me teachable. Before I speak the truth, I ask whether or not I am willing to receive the truth.
And that may be the harder part of what Jesus asks of us. Because we tend to view difficult conversations as opportunities to finally say what needs to be said. Jesus seems more concerned with whether anyone is willing to listen. Notice how often that word appears in these few verses of Matthew. If the member listens to you, if you are not listened to, if the member refuses to listen, if the offender refuses to listen even to the church. It makes me wonder, maybe the deepest question beneath this passage is not who is right. Maybe it's, can we still hear one another? Can I tell the truth without needing to destroy you? Can I listen without immediately preparing my defense? Can love survive the possibility that neither one of us holds the whole truth? I think that kind of listening is a courageous act of love. And when that first conversation does not lead to understanding, Jesus says to take one or two others along. Not as backup, not as reinforcements for my side, not so I can walk into the next conversation thinking, now I've got you outnumbered. They come because sometimes we need help hearing each other. Sometimes the wound is too large for two people to untangle it alone. Eventually, Jesus says, the community itself may need to become involved. Not because the church is a courtroom hungry for a verdict, but because we belong to one another. What wounds one part of the body eventually affects the entire body. In our Old Testament reading today, we meet Ezekiel, a priest hauled off to Babylon in the first wave of deportations, years before Jerusalem itself would fall. For chapter after chapter, this book does one thing. It insists that the city's coming destruction means something, that God has not simply handed the covenant over to chaos. And then, almost exactly as at the passage appointed for today, the book turns. Chapter 33 is the hinge. This is where the word finally reaches the exiles that Jerusalem has fallen. Everything Ezekiel had been warning them about has now happened. And at that exact moment, not before, God recommissions him. Your text says a sentinel. I say to be a watchman again on the other side of the catastrophe, with a harder and more hopeful word still to speak. Ezekiel's watchman is not responsible for what happens after the warning is given. He cannot manufacture repentance. He cannot guarantee that anyone will listen. His responsibility is to care enough to speak. And there is mercy. There is mercy in that distinction. Because when you think about it, we cannot make another person understand. We cannot manufacture someone else's remorse. We cannot repair a relationship solely on our own. Sometimes we tell the truth with all the humility and tenderness we can muster, and the other person still will not hear it. But God does not make us responsible for controlling the outcome. But neither does love leave us silent simply because speaking is difficult. Owe no one anything, Paul writes, except to love one another. And love sometimes speaks. Love sometimes listens. Love sometimes apologizes. Love sometimes tries again. And love sometimes draws a boundary. That matters here because Jesus' words, go and point out the fault when the two of you are alone, has sometimes been used carelessly, even dangerously. It does not mean that someone who has been abused or intimidated must return alone to the person who harmed them. The words do not mean that someone trapped in a dangerous power imbalance must make themselves vulnerable again to prove they are forgiving. The community is named in this passage precisely because none of us is meant to face harm alone.
Friends, wise boundaries are not a failure of forgiveness. Sometimes love tells the truth from a safe distance. Sometimes reconciliation is not possible. Sometimes the faithful choice is to leave, which brings us to what may be the hardest line in this entire passage. If the person refuses to listen even to the church, Jesus says, let such a one be to you as a Gentile and a tax collector. That certainly sounds like the end. Fine, you've had your chances, now you're out. But there is a problem with interpreting it that way. We know how Jesus treats Gentiles and tax collectors. Matthew has already shown us Jesus is sitting at a table with tax collectors and sinners. Jesus has already called a tax collector to be his disciple. And before this gospel is over, Jesus will send his followers out to the Gentiles, to all the nations, with good news. So Gentile and tax collector cannot simply mean this person no longer matters. There may be distance, there may be consequences and relationships that cannot return to what they were. Trust once broken is not restored simply because someone says the word forgiveness. And love does not require constant access to our lives. A community cannot call destructive behavior harmless merely to keep the peace. But neither does Jesus give us permission to stop seeing another person as a human being beloved by God. We absolutely may need a boundary, but we do not need to create an enemy. Which brings us back to where the chapter began. A child standing in the middle. A little one Jesus refuses to dismiss as insignificant. A sheep that has wandered away. A shepherd who goes looking. And a God who does not desire that even one be lost. Now that doesn't mean that every relationship is restored. Reconciliation cannot be forced, nor can it be accomplished by one person alone. But Christian love refuses two temptations. The first is pretending nothing is wrong. The second is reducing the person who wronged us to just the wrong they did. There has to be another way. And Jesus seems to believe there is. Tell the truth. Listen. Ask for help when needed. Protect the vulnerable. Repent when the truth reveals something in you. Forgive where forgiveness is possible. Set boundaries where necessary. And through it all, refuse the easy comfort of contempt. Friends, this is difficult work. Maybe impossible work if Jesus simply leaves us with instructions. But that's not the end. Jesus leaves us with a promise. Where two or three are gathered in my name, I am there among them. Now, we usually hear those words as reassurance when not many people show up for worship. Oh, only six came this morning, but where two or three are gathered. And there is certainly comfort in that. But that is not exactly the situation Jesus is addressing. Jesus gives this promise in the midst of conflict. Where two people sit across from each other, trying to tell the truth, Jesus says, I am there. Where someone finally finds the courage to say, you hurt me, Jesus says, I am there. Where someone listens long enough to say, I didn't know, I'm sorry, I am there. Where both people discover the story was more complicated than either had known, Jesus says, I am there. Where another person must come alongside them because they cannot find their way through it alone, Jesus says, I am there. Where forgiveness becomes possible, Jesus says, I am there. And where forgiveness is offered, but trust cannot yet be restored, Jesus says, I am there too. Even where the answer is no, even where the boundary must remain, even where reconciliation is impossible, Jesus says, I am there. Maybe that is the good news we need most from this passage.
Not that Christians will always resolve our conflicts. We won't. Not that every broken relationship can be repaired. It can't. Not that if we follow Jesus three steps carefully enough, everyone will eventually hug and make up. That is not what Jesus promises. The promise is that Christ meets us in the difficult, frightening, holy work of loving one another with truth. I wonder, maybe someone's name has quietly come to mind for you this morning. Maybe there's a conversation you need to have. Maybe there is an apology you need to make. Maybe there is something you need to hear. Maybe you need another person to help you have that conversation safely. Or maybe what faithfulness requires of you right now is not another conversation at all, but a boundary you can hold without hatred. I can't tell you what love requires of you now, but I can tell you the promise Jesus makes. That wherever you are in your relationships, you will not enter any place alone. Because wherever two or three are gathered in his name, even here, even in this, Christ says, I am there among them. Will you please pray with me? Gracious God, give us the courage to go to one another and the humility to listen once we get there. Where we owe someone the truth, give us the words. Where we owe someone an apology, give us the will to offer it. Where a boundary must hold, give us the strength to hold it without hatred. And in every hard conversation we would rather avoid, meet us there, as you promise, for we cannot do this alone. In the name of Jesus Christ, who is with us still and always, amen.

0: invite you to please stand as you are able as we proclaim our faith using the words of the Apostles' Creed. I believe in God, the Father Almighty, creator of heaven and earth. I believe in Jesus Christ, his only Son, our Lord. He was conceived by the power of the Holy Spirit and born of the Virgin Mary. He suffered under Pontius Pilate, was crucified, died, and was buried. He descended into hell. On the third day, he rose again. He ascended into heaven and is seated at the right hand of the Father. He will come to judge the living and the dead. I believe in the Holy Spirit, the Holy Catholic Church, the communion of saints, the forgiveness of sins, the resurrection of the body, and the life everlasting. Amen. Reminded of God's gracious and abundant love, we offer our prayers, confident that God hears us. Proclaiming God, empower your church throughout the world to announce the words you give us. Open us to receive your word in unexpected ways. Hear us, O God. Forming God, renew the cycles of your creation that provide for the needs of all. Protect grasslands, marshes, swamps, and all places of transition. Heal communities crying out after disasters. Hear us, O God.
1: Your mercy.
0: Governing God, turn all who create, enforce, or interpret legislation away from selfish gain and toward your promise of good for all, especially the good of all who labor. Hear us, O God.
1: Your mercy.
0: Attending God, wake us up to any around us who are in need. Restore broken relationships, failing health, frayed emotions, and the hurts we carry with us. We pray especially for those people listed in our bulletin, and we pray for congregations in our Southeast Minnesota Synod, our global Lutheran partners in Colombia, Tanzania, and South Sudan, and the Evangelical Lutheran Church in Jordan and Palestine. And as a new school year begins, we pray for our students, educators, administrators, and support staff. Hear us, O God.
1: Your mercy is great.
0: Gathering God, resolve conflicts in this community through your righteousness and grace. Reconcile us to each other, making your good news known even through our imperfections. Hear us, O God.
1: Your mercy is great.
0: Loving God, all who die in faith have life with you. We give you thanks for the nearness of your salvation, for all who have gone before us. Hear us, O God. Grant the prayers we have offered, what we have forgotten to ask, and whatever else you see that we need. We ask this in your name. Amen. You may be seated, and the ushers will come forward to receive our tithes and offerings.

God of creation, you send rain and the earth springs forth abundantly. All blessings are from you. Make us generous with what we have. Use our gifts, our abilities, and our hearts in service to you and in love to our neighbors today and always. Amen. The Lord be with you. Lift up your hearts. Let us give thanks to the Lord our God. It is indeed right, our duty and our joy, that we should at all times and in all places give thanks and praise to you, Almighty and merciful God, through our Savior Jesus Christ, who on this day overcame death in the grave, and by his glorious resurrection opened to us the way of everlasting life. And so with all the choirs of angels, with the church on earth and the hosts of heaven, we praise your name and join their unending hymn.

night in which he was betrayed, our Lord Jesus took bread and gave thanks, broke it, and gave it to his disciples, saying, "Take and eat, this is my body given for you. Do this for the remembrance of me." Again, after supper, he took the cup, gave thanks, and gave it for all to drink, saying, "This cup is the new covenant in my blood, shed for you and for all people for the forgiveness of sin. Do this for the remembrance of me." Our Father, who art in heaven, hallowed be thy name. Thy kingdom come, thy will be done, on earth as it is in heaven. Give us this day our daily bread, and forgive us our trespasses, as we forgive those who trespass against us. And lead us not into temptation, but deliver us from evil. For thine is the kingdom, and the power, and the glory, forever and ever. Amen. Christ invites you to this table. All who are thirsty, all who are hungry, come. All are welcome. You may be seated, and the ushers will guide you forward.

Let us pray. Sustaining God, with this bread and cup, you nourish us with mercy and abundant life. By your Spirit, send us from this table to serve a needy world. Make us living signs of your liberation, healing, and love, following the way of Jesus, in whose name we pray. Amen. Receive the benediction. The God of love draw you into full accord and one mind in the body of Christ Jesus. Amen. We'll join in singing our sending hymn, Joyful, Joyful, We Adore Thee.

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7: Sunshine mixed with clouds at times today with a high of 82. Southeasterly winds 5 to 10 miles an hour. Partly cloudy skies again tonight. Lows dip down to about 60. A blend of clouds and sun tomorrow. Highs level off around 81. Daytime highs approaching 86 Tuesday with thunderstorms likely. 80, a blend of clouds and sun Wednesday. I'm meteorologist Derek Kite on 104.7 KVIK. Currently 70.
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9: Saturday's be late for something day.
10: Oh boy.
9: Better do it. Better do it on Saturday because Sunday is Fight Procrastination Day. All right?
10: And that is why you people are late to everything. It's because you're procrastinating.
9: Yeah. Mom would always say you'd be late to your own funeral.
10: Oh, yeah. You're not that probably bad, so. Are you?
9: No, I'm pretty healthy now.
10: No. I didn't mean that, you bonehead. I meant that you weren't running late.
9: Oh,
10: yeah. I guess when I say that, maybe you do kind of just run in.
9: I walked into a meeting just yesterday. Hey, I've got 1 minute to spare.
10: And sure enough,
9: meeting comes to order right now. All right.
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You're banging on the bongos like a chimpanzee. 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
10: Sunshine mixed with clouds at times today with a high of 82. Southeasterly winds 5 to 10 miles an hour. Partly cloudy skies again tonight. Lows dip down to about 60. A blend of clouds and sun tomorrow. Highs level off around 81. Daytime highs approaching 86 Tuesday, with thunderstorms likely. 80, a blend of clouds and sun Wednesday. I'm meteorologist Derek Kite on 104.7 KVIK. Currently 72.
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11: News, I'm Jack Callahan. Iran claims it has struck an unmanned U.S. vessel near the entrance to the Strait of Hormuz. Following the U.S. airstrikes on three Iranian oil tankers yesterday in response to Iranian missiles lobbed at two U.S. warships.
12: CENTCOM Commander Admiral Brad Cooper saying in a statement, "Let the message to the IRGC be clear. If you shoot at two of our ships, we will impose an even higher economic cost."
11: Fox's Trey Yingst, U.S. envoy Steve Witkoff and Jared Kushner are in Kyiv to meet with Ukraine's President Zelensky today. Amid the new push for peace with Russia, a day after the envoys met with Russia's president in Moscow.
13: No breakthroughs were announced, but Putin's foreign policy advisor called the talks constructive and useful.
11: Fox's Jill Nadeau. The two sides have temporarily suspended attacks on the other's capital. 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
8: Sunshine mixed with clouds at times today with a high of 82. Southeasterly winds 5 to 10 miles an hour. Partly cloudy skies again tonight. Lows dip down to about 60. A blend of clouds and sun tomorrow. Highs level off around 81. Daytime highs approaching 86 Tuesday with thunderstorms likely. 80, a blend of clouds and sun Wednesday. I'm meteorologist Derek Kite on 104.7 KVIK. Currently 72.

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1: Rumors spread around. 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
7: Sunshine mixed with clouds at times today with a high of 82. Southeasterly winds 5 to 10 miles an hour. Partly cloudy skies again tonight. Lows dip down to about 60. A blend of clouds and sun tomorrow. Highs level off around 81. Daytime highs approaching 86 Tuesday with thunderstorms likely. 80, a blend of clouds and sun Wednesday. I'm meteorologist Derek Kite on 104.7 KBIK. Currently, it's 73 degrees.
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0: News, I'm Ted Lindner. The U.S. military says it struck three Iranian oil tankers after Iran launched ballistic missiles towards two U.S. Navy ships.
1: The U.S. military striking three Iranian oil tankers after Iran launched ballistic missiles towards an American aircraft carrier and destroyer. CENTCOM says there's no damage to the U.S. ships and no service members are injured. The U.S. military says the tankers are part of a shadow network helping to fund Iran's powerful Revolutionary Guard. Iran claims it struck six vessels in response.
0: Fox's Chanley Painter. And Republicans hold their first ever midterm convention this week in Texas.
2: Unlike presidential conventions, there will be no delegate count for nominations, nor will there be party platform debates or resolutions.
0: And that's Fox's Eben Brown. The midterm elections, of course, coming up in November. 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

0: be.
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6: High temperatures reach up to 82 this afternoon under mainly cloudy skies. Southeasterly winds 5 to 10 miles an hour. Mainly cloudy skies expected tonight. Lows level off around 60. 80 tomorrow, partly cloudy. Storms likely Tuesday, with highs in the mid-80s, a blend of clouds and sun Wednesday. I'm meteorologist Eric Height on 104.7 KVIK, currently 73.

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5: High temperatures reach up to 82 this afternoon under mainly cloudy skies. Southeasterly winds 5 to 10 miles an hour. Mainly cloudy skies expected tonight. Lows level off around 60. 80 tomorrow, partly cloudy. Storms likely Tuesday, with highs in the mid-80s. A blend of clouds and sun Wednesday. I'm meteorologist Eric Height on 104.7 KVIK. Currently 73.
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7: Fox News, I'm Jack Callahan. Iran claims it has struck an unmanned U.S. vessel near the entrance to the Strait of Hormuz following the U.S. airstrikes on three Iranian oil tankers yesterday.
8: CENTCOM Commander Admiral Brad Cooper saying in a statement, "Let the message to the IRGC be clear. If you shoot at two of our ships, we will impose an even higher economic cost."
7: Fox's Trey Yinks, there is no independent confirmation of Iran's claim. U.S. envoys Steve Witkoff and Jared Kushner are in Kyiv. They've met with Ukraine's President Zelensky in that new push for peace with Russia, a day after the envoys met with Russia's president in Moscow.
9: No breakthroughs were announced, but Putin's foreign policy advisor called the talks constructive and useful.
7: Fox's Jill Nadeau, the two sides temporarily suspending attacks on the other's capital. 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
8: High temperatures reach up to 82 this afternoon under mainly cloudy skies. Southeasterly winds 5 to 10 miles an hour. Mainly cloudy skies expected tonight. Lows level off around 60. 80 tomorrow, partly cloudy. Storms likely Tuesday, with highs in the mid-80s, a blend of clouds and sun Wednesday. I'm meteorologist Derek Height on 104.7 KVIK. Right now, 75.

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7: High temperatures reach up to 82 this afternoon under mainly cloudy skies. Southeasterly winds 5 to 10 miles an hour. Mainly cloudy skies expected tonight. Lows level off around 60. 80 tomorrow, partly cloudy. Storms likely Tuesday, with highs in the mid-80s, a blend of clouds and sun Wednesday. I'm meteorologist Derek Height on 104.7 KVIK. Right now, 75.

0: News, I'm Ted Lindner. Republicans hold their first ever midterm convention this week in Texas.
1: Unlike presidential conventions, there will be no delegate count for nominations, nor will there be party platform debates or resolutions.
0: Fox's Evan Brown. The midterm elections, of course, come up in November. And the U.S. military says it struck three Iranian oil tankers. This after Iran launched ballistic missiles towards two U.S. Navy ships.
2: The U.S. military striking three Iranian oil tankers after Iran launched ballistic missiles towards an American aircraft carrier and destroyer. CENTCOM says there's no damage to the U.S. ships and no service members are injured. The U.S. military says the tankers are part of a shadow network helping to fund Iran's powerful Revolutionary Guard. Iran claims it struck six vessels in response.
0: Fox's Chanley Painter. 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

I woke last night to the sound of thunder. How far off, I sat and wondered. 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Ain't it funny how the night moves? 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
4: High temperatures reach up to 82 this afternoon under mainly cloudy skies. Southeasterly winds 5 to 10 miles an hour. Mainly cloudy skies expected tonight. Lows level off around 60. 80 tomorrow, partly cloudy. Storms likely Tuesday with highs in the mid-80s. A blend of clouds and sun Wednesday. I'm meteorologist Derek Height on 104.7 KVIK. Right now, 75.

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7: High temperatures reach up to 82 this afternoon under mainly cloudy skies. Southeasterly winds 5 to 10 miles an hour. Mainly cloudy skies expected tonight. Lows level off around 60. 80 tomorrow, partly cloudy. Storms likely Tuesday, with highs in the mid-80s, a blend of clouds and sun Wednesday. I'm meteorologist Derek Hite on 104.7 KVIK. Right now, 75.

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10: 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The voice,
0: the voice,
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13: After a 26-race regular season grind, 16 NASCAR Cup Series teams are ready to begin a 10-race run that will determine who claims the championship. That 10-race stretch will challenge drivers with trips to various sized and shaped tracks, including Darlington Raceway, site of today's Chase opener. Darlington is NASCAR's oldest super speedway. It came to life in 1950, and it's challenged drivers and teams ever since. According to Tyler Reddick, the challenges the teams will face today, they will mirror the challenges they'll face for the rest of the season.
14: What you need to do at Darlington to win the 500 isn't that much different than how you have to approach the chase in itself. The 500's a grind. It's a long race, a lot of pit stops. So many opportunities to lose focus, make mistakes on the track or on restarts or in pit lane. So for me, you know, when I think, how do you start the chase? And this, the mindset you need to have to be successful in the 500 is a great one. You kind of keep it going.
13: Tyler Reddick starts on the pole and will lead the field to the green flag in a Labor Day weekend classic. Live from Darlington, the granddaddy of them all, the Cookout Southern 500. Next.
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13: For decades, fans and teams have debated the definition of this sport's crown jewel races. Opinions have varied in that department, but all can agree that the 500-mile exercise these teams are about to embark upon tonight definitely makes the cut. Hello and welcome to Darlington, South Carolina. Motor Racing Network is live and on the air with flag-to-flag coverage of the Cookout Southern 500. Mike Bagley, Alex Hayden, and Todd Gordon joining you from the legendary Darlington Raceway. Alex, when determining the greats of the sport, many are judged by their successes or lack thereof at this demanding racetrack.
2: They are, Mike. This is the 77th time we've run the Southern 500 here at Darlington Raceway. It's a difficult racetrack. Yes, you can put a fresh coat of asphalt on this place. You can put a fresh coat of paint around it. But what doesn't change is the way you get around this very difficult egg-shaped racetrack. It makes it one of the difficult ones to do. And this track is our first super speedway in NASCAR history. If you win here, you've done something special. It is indeed a crown jewel race. Todd, why is the Southern 500 such a grueling event?
18: Well, because it's the longest race of the season. When you talk about the Coke 600, yes, mileage race, that's longer. Every lap, you're up against the wall. You're working within inches as they get to Dave Moody's feet in turn one. You can't miss that. You don't get a mental break here. And, oh, by the way, 14 sets of tires sitting in the pit boxes, and I bet you every crew chief plans on using every single one of them. It's a grueling test of team, equipment, and driver, and coming out of here successful is a major accomplishment.
13: Todd, we always hear about drivers and teams saying you had to be perfect week in and week out. This is a race that you have to check every one of the boxes you just described in order to win this event. This is not for the timid what we're about to do.
18: Not at all. Not at all. And that's why when you look at our NASCAR Hall of Famers, they're guys that have won here multiple times. They're the guys that they conquered everything. And this is one where you're going to have to, the crew chief's going to have to make the right calls. The driver has to have discipline to transition this day race into night as the race transitions to a cooler temperature. And pit crews have to be on every pit stop.
13: We've got a lot coming your way on NASCAR Live Race Day. Chase Briscoe is looking for his third consecutive win in the Cookout Southern 500. Steve Post will sit down with Buddy Boy, who starts the chase as the number 5 seed. Rising star and Cookout spokesperson Max Reeves will stop by. Todd will be back with the progressive keys to the race, and we'll head downstairs and talk with some of the drivers before they take to the track too tough to tame.
16: We're at the start-finish line.
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3: 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He and Hamlin bump.
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13: Tonight's Cookout Southern 500, 501.32 miles, 367 laps with stage breaks at laps 115 and 230. 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
3: Briscoe into turn number one. He's got the lead by two car lengths. Reddick up scraping the safer barrier. He's right there. Briscoe gets a little sideways out of two and a nose to tail.
9: Final shot for Tyler Reddick down the back straightaway in the wake of the race leader Chase Briscoe. Reddick dives it into the corner.
11: Reddick to the bottom of the racetrack, side by side for the lead off turn four. Reddick slides up the racetrack. Briscoe gets away off turn four. Checkered flag is in the air, and Chase Briscoe wins the Cookout Southern 500. Chase Briscoe goes back to back.
16: Now, back to Mike Bagley.
13: That's how it sounded 1 year ago when Chase Briscoe scored his second consecutive Southern 500 victory in dominant fashion, led 84% of the race last year. Tonight, Chase looks to do the same as he starts the chase as the fifth seed. He sat down with our Steve Post to discuss his championship chances and what makes this race one of the toughest on the schedule.
12: There's been a narrative this year that you need to be top five in points to have a legitimate shot at the championship. Now, we've seen bonus points for winning change things dramatically. How important was it to you to get within 45 points now and to be starting at this spot where you're at?
19: Yeah, it's been huge for us. I mean, to be where we were at our whole season, it was all about how can we be top five in points. Obviously, we wanted to win the regular season, but it was top five was the goal. You know, just all the analytics, all the numbers would tell you that you needed to be top five. Do I believe that? No. I think that you can be 10th on back and still win it if you go on this an amazing run, but you know, numbers would tell you need to be in the top five. So for us, that's been the goal. And then, yeah, I mean, back in April, I mean, we were 300 points, I bet, outside of even fifth. So for us to be able to have this goal of getting to fifth and for us to be able to achieve that by the end of the regular season was really a big deal for us. Like internally, it was massive. So hopefully we can carry that momentum into the chase now that we're in fifth. I mean, we've seen the playoffs in the past come down to 1 point. The chase, those 5 points that I got from finishing fifth over sixth, that could be the difference in winning the championship or not. So hopefully it'll make a difference.
12: This weekend, the Southern 500. If we would have told you 5 years ago you'd be a two-time Southern 500 champ, what would your reaction have been?
14: I don't know if I would have believed it. I've always had confidence at Darlington, you know, even back to the Xfinity days. I've always felt good about Darlington. Maybe in my lifetime, I thought I could have been a two-time Southern 500 winner, but yeah, to have, I think, six wins in the Cup Series and two of those be Southern 500s, I definitely would not have believed that. It's one of my favorite races of the year. I just love that racetrack, and that racetrack has really changed my career in a lot of different ways, you know, in different stages of my career. So a special, special place. It's basically like a home track for me now that I moved to Charlotte, and yeah, I just love going there.
12: How special is it also that it's done with two different teams, two different manufacturers?
14: Yeah, it is special. And just the ways that both of those races were won is totally different. And, you know, the first one with Stuart Haas, I mean, literally the team's shutting down. People are leaving left and right. And for us to go there when I think to that point we'd maybe only had four top fives the entire season, and to go there and win that race and to do it in the fashion that we did it was just, I mean, to this day, I think that's the coolest win I've ever had. Like, just to get to experience that and go to the shop that following Monday and the whole place just be, like, electrified by a win that you had. It was one of the coolest things I think I'll ever experience in motorsports. And then last year to go there and truthfully just dominate. You know, I'd seen Martin do that and you know, the Coke 600 where he just led so many laps and was just the guy all night long. And to be able to finally be a part of a cup race where you dominated, like, that's a hard thing to do. And to do that and do it in that race was really, really cool.
12: What is there about Darlington? You've talked about so many key moments of your career has come there. What is there about that place that just suits you?
14: I don't know. I really don't know. It's just been a place that ever since I went there for the first time, I think in 2018 was my first ever race there, just kind of fell in love with it. Like, I remember the first couple laps in practice, I'm like, man, this place is awesome. And just it fits my driving style. You know, I think some of it is my sprint car background. And just, you know, you go to Darlington, you're never going to run the same, not line per se, but you're not going to do the same thing twice. Like, your throttle, brake inputs, your steering's going to be different. You're going to be on the edge the whole time. You have to search and change what you're doing. And it just, I feel like, fits into what I did growing up, where you're always searching for grip and the car's changing. So yeah, I've always just loved Darlington, and yeah, it's just a blast.
12: Can you describe to our listeners what 500 miles around here, though, is? How grueling is this race?
14: It is by far, I think, the most grueling race of the year. It's the longest feeling race. Like, it feels way longer to me than the Coke 600, just because you don't get a break. At Darlington, you have to be, you are literally driving the car to its absolute potential every single lap. It can crash at any point. You can hit the wall at any point, where it could still happen at Charlotte for the Coke 600. Like, you're driving them there, but, you know, you get a little bit of a break down the straightaway, where at Darlington, you're shifting. Like, you're just doing a lot throughout the course of a lap. So just the mental strain that it is to run quarter of an inch off the fence for 500 miles is, you know, way different than what you have at Charlotte. You run the wall at Charlotte, but not like you do it at Darlington. So yeah, it's definitely draining.
12: If you were to win that third Southern 500 here this weekend, where would that put you in the chase conversation? Do you think that puts you guys as, where to put
14: yeah,
12: you?
14: I think, I mean, it really just depends on how the day goes. If you go like last year and you win both stages, win the race, and you have a, you know, fastest lap, you have a 76-point day. I mean, even if Denny runs second in both stages and second in the race, you've cut the lead in half already. And I think it'll be hard for somebody to run second in all those, just like you lead. So, yeah, I definitely think if we can go there and have a 76-point day, which is the goal, then, yeah, you can, you might even be leading the points, depending on how it goes for the other guys. So, yeah, hopefully we can do that. It would be pretty dang cool to do it back-to-back.
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13: Welcome back to the Darlington Raceway. Driver introductions for the Cookout Southern 500 are underway. Let's go downstairs and get right smack dab in the middle of it. And we'll start with the number one seed for this year's chase. Denny Hamlin will roll off in the fourth position, had an 89-point lead, leaving Daytona reset to now a 25-point lead. He has points-paying wins at Vegas, Nashville, Michigan, Pocono, plus the All-Star race at Dover. Tonight, he is trying to win the Southern 500 for the fourth time. Let's get his thoughts with Steve Post of Halstead, Pennsylvania.
23: It has been a great track for Denny Hamlin. Denny, the Southern 500, you're a three-time winner. You're a five-time winner here at Darlington. Is there a better place for you to start the chase in a championship run than right here at Darlington?
26: Well, it's certainly a good spot. Great racetrack for us. We haven't been stellar here over the last few, so we're trying to get back to that. Coming with a little bit of different approach this race than what we've had over the last couple to try to improve on that. And so, we're going to find out pretty early what we got.
23: Well, you mentioned that. We had no practice in qualifying yesterday. So what is the concern level and what will you be looking for in the early laps on this thing to see if you found something or if you guys need to back off and move in another direction?
26: Well, just really the feel of the car. You know, there's certain parts of the racetrack that's been a hindrance over the last few races that I really feel like has not allowed me to make the moves I needed to make. And so I'll know pretty early when I go through those corners whether I got it or not.
23: And I'll tell you what, Denny Hamlin, he is certainly a feel of the race car guy, and we'll see how it all sorts out here today. He starts in the fourth spot here this afternoon.
13: The driver leading us to green will be Tyler Reddick, the number three seed. He has five wins this year, Daytona, Atlanta, the road course in Austin plus Kansas, and here at Darlington in March. Let's talk to Tyler Reddick. Chris Wilner from Carmel, Indiana is there.
27: And Mike, he'll have the best seat in the house to start the Southern 500 from the pole, so no practice in qualifying, Tyler, but how do you replicate what you guys learned in the spring ending up in Victory Lane to do it here in one of NASCAR's crown jewel events?
28: Yeah, you know, for us, just, you know, obviously do everything we can to make sure our car's going to stay 100% the whole night when you compare to last spring. But, yeah, when you look at on paper, all the things, we did a really good job a couple months ago when we ran here, just fighting through all the adversity. And so, when I think about the Southern 500, it's a challenging race for the driver, for the team, for the pit crew. So you just got to lock in and fight your way through it. And, I think when you keep this race in mind and wanting to win it, we kind of put ourselves through a test of that in the spring. Obviously, 100 extra miles, stages are broken up a little differently, and obviously everyone is really dialed in for the chase. So we'll give it our best, but I definitely feel really good about it. No one got any practice. No one got to qualify. So we're all, everyone's kind of going off of what they had the last time, and that's great for us.
27: Tyler, we kicked off the year with you in Victory Lane at Daytona for the 500. You went on to win five of the first nine races. As you look at where you're sitting now, third in the seating for the chase, where is this team's strengths, and where do you kind of see yourselves entering this 10-race stretch?
28: Yeah, we got a lot of speed. The pit crews finally getting some normal reps the last couple of weeks when we haven't had disastrous issues in our day. So everything seems to be coming together at a really good time. You know, obviously we wanted to be at that level most of the summer. It just didn't play out that way. So things are in a good spot for us. Yeah, we have a lot of strengths on this team. And the best thing about it is when we have things go wrong or days get away, we know how to fight through them and make the most of it.
27: Thanks, Tyler. Good luck.
28: Thank you.
27: Tyler Reddick going to enter the chase as a 3-seed. The defending spring winner will roll off from the pole here today.
0: 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The driver starting in the second position today, Daniel Suarez, coming into the chase as the 11th seed. He won earlier this year in the Coca-Cola 600 at Charlotte. He is one of two Spire Motorsports cars in the chase. He finished 7th here in March. Daniel Suarez is with Alex Weaver of Charlotte, North Carolina.
1: Daniel is talking to his Spire Motorsports teammate, Carson Hocevar. But, Daniel, you have won a crown jewel already for this season. How do you make it to and win a Southern 500 here tonight?
2: Well, that's a good question. I mean, for tonight, nobody really knows what we got. So I don't know if that's an advantage or a disadvantage, but I really believe that I have a great group of engineers. Already we have good track position to start the race, and we just have to execute and maximize our potential and see what we got. But in Darlington 1, we had actually a pretty good race. We finished 7th, so hopefully we can be a little bit better than back then.
1: You mentioned that track position. I know that it is key when it comes to this race, but this is a long race. How do you make sure that your machine is up front for the majority of it, and especially the end?
2: It's a very long race. It feels, by feel, probably the longest race of the season. We're going to have over 10 pit stops. I mean, it just there is going to be a lot of chances to gain positions or lose positions. So we have to make sure that we execute everything the best possible way to make sure that we are on the game position side.
1: All right, amigo. Have fun. Daniel Suarez rolls off 2nd tonight.
0: Many think that Denny Hamlin will be the driver that everybody will be gunning for to win this championship this year, and many feel that Ryan Blaney could give Denny a run for his championship money. Ryan Blaney is the 2nd seed. He's won 3 times so far this year at Phoenix, Atlanta, and New Hampshire. Ryan Blaney is with Steve Post.
23: Ryan down here chatted up with Kyle Larson and with Chase Elliott down here. Ryan, as we get set for this 10-run chase to the championship, 2nd seed, just how do you feel big picture about running for a championship and your chances here this season?
4: Yeah, looking forward to the next 10 weeks. You know, it's going to be a grind, but that's what it is. You know, you have to be able to stick it out, and best teams are going to be able to do that. So I look forward to it. What a heck of a race to get it started. You know, the 500, it's going to be a really fun night, and hopefully we can contend and then go from there.
23: Your best finish in this race or this track was 3rd in the spring. How do you feel about Darlington here as you go for your first win at this difficult racetrack?
4: Yeah, I've always enjoyed coming here, and the last couple of years have been decent. We've had decent pace mainly in the spring race, but the Southern 500, I feel like we've been okay, but, you know, we've had some things happen to us. But it's nice to have some notes. But this place changes so much. You know, you get when the sun starts going down about halfway through this race, it takes a big step, so you have to be on top of that. But that's what makes this place unique.
23: Unique, that's for sure. He starts in the 24th spot. That is Ryan Blaney.
0: Christopher Bell will start tonight's race in the 11th position. He has 7 second place finishes in 2026. He is the number 6th seed, and he finished 3rd here in the spring. Back to Chris Wilner.
27: And Mike, he'll start 11th here today. So Christopher, no practice in qualifying. Where's the confidence, and I guess where, more importantly, are the challenges early to figure out what you have here for 500 miles?
5: Man, we got a pretty good record on the no practice, no qualifying stuff. So, yeah, I feel really good. I'm optimistic about it. This one's a long race, so ultimately, you know, I think the starting position will have, it'll help get it stage 1 points, but certainly, you know, being there at the end of the race, I don't think matters where you start. So, it's a long one. It's a long one. It's going to be a hot one. It's Darlington, baby. Let's go.
27: It is. We're excited. Labor Day weekend. You mentioned some of the challenges, but for you, physically, mentally, where is the biggest thing that kind of separates a driver that can find a good result here and maybe those that can't?
5: Yeah, I mean, it's just... it's such a grind out there, and every single one of us are going to have moments in the race where we're you know, really struggling, hanging on, and it's just about not making mistakes in those moments and taking yourself out of it. So, you know, this place really rewards maturity behind the wheel. It's 367 laps. Like, that is it's as long as the Coke 600 at times. So very slippery, very hot. You have to run up against the wall. It takes a lot of patience, a lot of
27: discipline to run well here. Appreciate your time. Christopher Bell, again, going to roll off from the 11th position here today, looking for his first Darlington win, Alex.
1: Your 2023 Southern 500 winner, Kyle Larson, is rolling off tonight, 25th. Kyle, when you have to race a lot of race cars and this racetrack tonight, how do you make sure that you're getting through traffic and keeping your car safe?
28: Yeah, I don't know. Just try to race, and it's a tough place to pass. You kind of got to let the race come to you and let the strategy come to you a little bit and just try to execute and just inch your way forward. I wish we would have got qualifying in, because I definitely don't think we would have been qualifying 25th, but that's what happened, so we'll try to make the most of it.
1: Trying to make the most of it. Kyle Larson is headed out for driver intros.
13: He won the Southern 500 back in 2023.
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16: From the running of the Cookout Southern 500, this is NASCAR Live Race Day. 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
13: Welcome back to NASCAR Live Race Day. Counting it down to the start of the Cookout Southern 500 here at Darlington. I'd like to bring in Cookout spokesperson Max Reeves, who joins us. Max, welcome back in. How are we doing?
18: Good. How are you guys doing?
13: We are doing fantastic, my friend. It's always a fun time when we come to Darlington. Obviously, a fun time when Cookout is involved. I want to start with you and your racing first. You're up for a bit of bonus money this weekend in the ARCA Menard Series with your Cookout Toyota. Bring everybody up to speed on what's out there for you this weekend should you win DuCoin later on.
18: So hopefully we can get DuCoin. You know, we got Springfield. That was a pretty smooth race up, and you know, there's a little bit of drama there at the end, but I'm just hoping we have as good of a car as we did at Springfield, and we should be good and maybe do the double.
13: Part of that double is getting a $20,000 bonus, winning Springfield on the dirt there at the State Fair in Springfield. And then, of course, the one-mile dirt awaits you in DuCoin. Get that $20,000 if you take the checkered flag. What's it like running ARCA cars on a one-mile dirt racetrack like you're going to be doing at DuCoin?
18: It's a lot different than, you know, most things. It's a lot different than a normal dirt race, too, you know. So, the ARCA cars are super heavy. It's a lot different. You got to save tires. You got to do a lot of different things. You got to drive it like an asphalt track. But besides that, it's definitely tricky. So So we'll see if we can figure it out.
13: Well, we wish you the best in trying to get that bonus. We talk about Cookout and the involvement in NASCAR. We've been spending some time with you a lot this year through Cookout's involvement in NASCAR. What does Cookout mean to you, your career, and just auto racing, whether it be in the ARCA series or in the NASCAR Cup Series like we've seen here? We appreciate you folks being involved. What's it like being involved with the Cookout folks?
18: Yeah, it's cool. I'm actually going to a Cookout opening right now. So Cookout means a lot to me. It's pretty much, you know, it surrounds my whole life. It means everything to me. And it's super cool to be involved with racing with Cookout. But, you know, we've always been super involved with sports and everything, but lately we've been super involved with racing as well.
13: Yeah, you have. Now, we've asked you about your favorite tray. I'm curious about, on this Labor Day weekend, your favorite Cookout milkshake. What flavor catches your fancy?
18: I think I'm going to order M&M milkshake.
13: My man. See, that's my favorite, too. Although, cookies and cream, there are a litany

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8: Kyle Busch is on his way to victory lane, off turn two for the final time with a big lead.
9: He has no one around him. He's all by himself up the back straightaway for the final time here at the Darlington Raceway. At the entrance of turn number three, drops the car down to the inside, slings it wide up against the safer barrier, looks for the win off the corner.
10: He was in the news last week after getting involved in a crash at Richmond with Dale Earnhardt Jr. He'll be in the news this week for winning at Darlington Raceway in the Dodge Challenger 500. Kyle Busch gets the victory.
7: Now, back to Mike Bagley.
2: That's how it sounded May 10th, 2008. Kyle Busch adding this Crown Jewel Southern 500 to his trophy case. We at the Motor Racing Network continue to honor the life and legacy of Kyle Busch. 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Crew chief, what do you have for us tonight?
11: Well, the first one I've got is execute pit road all race long. We talked a little bit about it. We've got 14 sets of sticker tires laying in the pit box. You've got to perform the pit stops on pit road, but let's start this with getting to pit road. Green flag cycles should play tonight. Getting to pit road, 3 and 4, up on the banking, trying to get under that commitment line. That is a moving target as the tire grip continues to diminish lap by lap. So executing on pit road, having a good solid day, making sure you take advantage of your track position.
2: Will this be the most these crews are tested this year just in this one race alone?
11: Yes. Yes, it will be. And oh, by the way, it's almost, I mean, it's in the upper 80s. It's not the mid-90s that it was yesterday, but this is a grueling challenge for these pit crews. You've got to stay hydrated. You've got to stay focused. And I talked to crew chiefs today in the garage. If you've got 5 laps on tires and the caution comes out, you're coming right back. So plenty of opportunities to make mistakes. Execute that cleanly. My second one for today is keep up with the track as it transitions to darkness. As this track cools down, grip goes up. And which end of the car is going to grip up more than the other? Do you build loose? Do you build tight? Different drivers are giving me different tendencies on what they feel at a racetrack, but having that built into your race car, because the car that's fast at the beginning of this may not be the one at the end. And my third key is be able to run multiple lanes. This place is really narrow. If you think about 1 and 2, it's about running up to the wall in the middle of the corner and then driving back down. In order to pass somebody, you've got to be able to roll the bottom to get underneath them and put them in a vulnerable position to leave exit 2. That's one end of it. And 3 and 4, you can run up on the wall, you can run a lane down, or some guys will rip the bottom right around that white line at the bottom. Being able to be adjustable, that's going to get you through traffic.
2: It is a hand.

0: 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Todd, appreciate those progressive keys. The Coca-Cola countdown to green rolls on. The green flag is now just 23 minutes away. Brought to you by Coca-Cola. Grab a Coke and enjoy the race.
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44: Daniel Suarez, Monterrey, Mexico.
7: And starting on the pole,
45: Tyler Reddick, Corning, California.
7: And that's the starting lineup for the Cookout Southern 500.
0: The season opened on Sunday, February 15th, back at Daytona International Speedway. from then to now, we have been from sea to shining sea. We've been north, south, east, and west, racing all kinds of different racetracks. And now we find ourselves, after 26 races, hitting the reset button for 16 drivers and ready for a 10-race exercise that will ultimately crown the 2026 NASCAR Cup Series champion. Seven of those races will be on the Motor Racing Network, including this race that we are about to bring you live from the PD region of South Carolina. It is a race like none other. It is the Cookout Southern 500, 367 laps tonight. These drivers and these teams will be tested like never before. Let's go trackside right now for pre-race ceremonies.
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2: 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We give thanks for those who have protected our freedoms and pray for those who are currently doing so. And as we enjoy this race tonight, may we do so with grateful hearts. In Jesus' name we pray together. Amen.
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0: Welcome back to the legendary Darlington Raceway. We are getting ready for the Cookout Southern 500. Darlington, South Carolina, located around the corner from Florence, South Carolina. If you've driven north or south on Interstate 95, no doubt you have seen the exits for Florence, for Darlington. And when you take that ventured path off of the interstate, you arrive on Henry Byrd Highway and a racetrack, Alex, that's been around since 1950. The legends have raced here. They've won here, and they've lost here as well.
13: Yeah, this is NASCAR's equivalent to Major League Baseball's Fenway Park or Wrigley Field. This is an old historic venue, but not much has changed about it. Sure, a few extra modern amenities here and there, but overall, not much has changed with Darlington Raceway. The fans have been coming here. There's generational fans that come here. Folks that have been coming here since the early 70s. Now they bring their kids and grandkids here. It is a rite of passage here in this part of the country.
0: They have flipped the track. They've repaved the track. But it doesn't matter what you do to this racetrack. It all comes back to being Darlington.
13: It does. They say you have to race the racetrack here. Yeah, you got the other competition out there, but you worry about them in the last 50 laps or so of this race. It's about survival, and it's time to get this party started in Darlington. Let's go trackside for the command of fire engines.
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0: Has come to life on the pit lane. Shortly, the pace and parade laps will begin for the Cookout Southern 500. 367 laps coming your way. It will start during the day and then transition in tonight. And when those transitions take place, Alex, that's when the fun begins.
13: You're right. There's a lot of people that have a love-hate relationship as a racer when you come to Darlington Raceway. Some absolutely take to this place and fall in love with it. Others have a hard time, no matter how many laps they turn here, about just trying to figure out how to get around this 1.366-mile racetrack shaped like an egg. Covering things, as always, for the Motor Racing Network over in Turns 1 and 2 from Barrie, Vermont, is Dave Moody.
15: Thank you, Alex Hayden. Good evening once again, everybody. Yes, this distinct and traditional egg-shaped oval here at Darlington Raceway. Turns 1 and 2 are the wide end, or the larger end of the egg. 25 degrees of banking from bottom to top. Plenty of room to stretch out, but not all of that room is usable. generally too wide is the rule in turns one and two. This end of the track, they will run very, very close to that outside retaining wall. This is where the vast majority of the Darlington stripes will be acquired over the course of the next 3 hours and change. We're starting a little over an hour earlier this time around than we have in the past. Still a lot of questions among the teams about how that's going to affect the track temperature and the competition. The one thing we know for sure is the one thing we always know when we come to Darlington, it's not going to be easy. We'll cover all the action from high atop a billboard here in turns one and two at Darlington. Now to the other end of the property, Tim Catalfamo from Marlboro, New Jersey.
16: Thank you very much, Dave Moody, and hello again, everybody. In turns three and four on top of the Earnhardt Towers overlooking the opposite end of Darlington Raceway. As the field exits turn number two, they'll head down the Boeing backstretch, set up for turns three and four. It's a much tighter radius over here on this end of the raceway than it is in turns one and two, and the banking is slightly less, 23 degrees of banking on this end of the raceway. As Dave mentioned, we are starting this race about an hour earlier than we did last year, and the sun right now currently is out and high in the sky in Darlington, South Carolina, which means as the drivers go down the backstretch, that sun is going to be in their eyes, and as the sun continues to set, that will be a challenge for the drivers as they're going to be driving into it when they get into turn number three. Again, the fast lane going to be right up against the red and white safer barrier. They'll try to keep the cars off the wall this evening in turns three and four.
13: That is a lap around the famed old Darlington Raceway, the Minnow Pond. Because of the turn three and four area made shorter radius-wise, the famous Minnow Pond is right behind the grandstands off turn number four. Couldn't affect that when they were building this place. That's why that end of the racetrack is far more narrow. Time now for a final thought from the pit lane before the drop of the green flag, starting with Steve Post.
17: Alex, as Todd Gordon laid out in the progressive keys to the race, this is likely the race where the teams will have the most pit stops, and it is hot and humid. NASCAR crew members in 2026 are athletes, many of them considerable experience in football and hockey and other sports, and they thrive on game days. This week, talking to some of the trainers and the crew members, they tried to keep it to a normal routine. A few teams did a few less repetitions, saving those for tonight, and everybody was preaching about hydration, because tonight, pit stop number 10, pit stop number 11, maybe 12 or 13 could be the money stop, and there is a crown jewel Southern 500 on the line. These athletes, they want the minute. Their competitive moment that they dream of. We'll see who gets that chance and then who performs well tonight. I can't wait to see how this one unfolds. Chris Wilner?
18: Well, Steve, speaking of pit crews, the magnifying glass tonight will be on the pit crews of two of Team Penske's chase drivers after a swap of the over-the-wall members made prior to tonight's chase opener. We're talking about the 32nd ranked pit crew from the regular season, Ryan Blaney. Their over-the-wall crew now over to the 15th seed in Austin Cindric. And Cindric's crew, which was ranked 10th coming into this weekend, is now over to the 2023 champion two seed of Ryan Blaney. Now on paper, benefit to Blaney, who inherits a lineup that came in with just three mistakes all season and inherently just a net position loss of eight spots all regular season compared to Blaney's old crew that lost 129 spots on pit road. I talked to Blaney's crew chief, Jonathan Hassler, today. The team spent a lot of time in practice going over the nuances, what the pit crew members like to see, what they want Ryan to do, and vice versa, what Ryan's tendencies are coming down on pit road. Now they'll have a lot of practice here tonight, but what a way to debut a new crew than here in round one of the chase. We'll see how it shakes out over 500 miles. Alex Weaver.
19: Yeah, Chris Wilner, the team that stayed intact over at Team Penske is Joey Logano. He's entering tonight's race as the ninth seed in the chase and rolls off 13 for the Southern 500 tonight. Darlington hasn't exactly been kind to the driver lately, having just one top 10 finish in his last seven starts here. But remember, Joey is a guy who's made a career out of coming out of nowhere when it matters most. He's a three-time Cup Series champion, a former spring winner here at Darlington, and he's had championship runs in the past where he seemed to find another gear once the pressure really started building. And that's what makes this new chase format so interesting for Joey. He told me that tonight it isn't about panicking. It's about putting together a solid night, banking points, and being there at the end of this long race to go for a win and seeing what this team can do, what it's done before, coming out of nowhere when it matters most and making another run at a championship. Joey Logano, you can't count him out until the checkered flag is flown.
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0: It's time for a Labor Day weekend tradition. NASCAR Cup Series racing at the Darlington Raceway. Motor Racing Network is live and on the air with the Cookout Southern 500. The field is working their pace and parade laps now. Matter of fact, in the middle of turns 3 and 4, the drivers are dropping to the apron of the racetrack to set their tachometers and make sure their pit road speed is properly adjudicated. Mike Bagley alongside Alex Hayden and Todd Gordon. Dave Moody, Tim Catalfemo are in the corners. Steve Post, Chris Wilner and Alex Weaver are in the pits and the garage areas. Going to be at least two more laps before we go under the green flag and get this 367-lap extravaganza underway.
13: Five drivers in the history of the Southern 500 got their first career Cup Series win in this particular crown jewel race. Three of those five drivers, it was their only career Cup Series win. Dating all the way back to 1950, Johnny Mantz got the win in the Southern 500, his first and only win. Nelson Stacy's first career Cup win came in 1961 here in the Southern 500. Larry Frank in 1962 and his only Cup win. Texas Terry Labonte in 1980 got his first career win in the Southern 500. And Regan Smith in 2011, he's the last to get his first career win at this tough old race.
0: When you think about the drivers, the legends of this sport, the king, Richard Petty, comes to mind. He is a three-time Darlington winner. However, he only won the Southern 500 one time, and that was back in 1967.
13: Tells you how difficult it is to get around this place and have success here. David Pearson was arguably the best to ever do it here at Darlington Raceway. Todd, what is it about this place that makes it either a love or a hate relationship?
1: It's so unique. And really, the racing surface that we're on, it's narrow because it wasn't built to be a racing surface. It was built to be a runoff area for the flat that's below it. They just figured out that, oh, by the way, this banking, you can run longer up on the banking and go faster around this place. So what is the racing surface? Actually wasn't intended to be very narrow. Not symmetrical corners. You've got to enter different places. You've got to find your way. You have to drive your way all the way around the corner here. And, oh, by the way, you're just feet off the wall. You can't make a mistake.
0: It used to be back in the day that the racing line was against the wall in 1 and 2 and 3 and 4. A driver would use the same line they've used all day, and all of a sudden, bam, the walls would reach out and bite and attack. That's just part of the legend of this track.
1: I remember coming here with Joey Logano one year, and we were talking about the line you run around here at the simulator. I said, what happens? Can you run the bottom of 3 and 4? What do you mean run the bottom of 3 and 4? And what do you know about lap 10? They're going to the bottom of 3 and 4. So they continue to find ways to get around this place, and you will see that today as we transition tonight. There is an evolution of guys finding speed in different places.
13: There is no out-of-bounds racing here like we had last week at Daytona. If there's usable asphalt, use it. The paint and the markings are there are simply for reference for these drivers to get around this racetrack.
0: Field has lined up double wide behind the pace car. They have set their pit road speed, their tachometers, as it were. And now everybody is just going through their last-minute mental gymnastics and preparations to prepare them for what is about to take place. 367 laps, 501.32 miles ahead for the stars of the NASCAR Cup Series. The fans have risen to their feet. We are set to go for NASCAR Cup Series racing at the Darlington Raceway. And with the call of the start of the Cookout Southern 500 from Goldsboro, North Carolina, here's Alex Hayden.
13: Tyler Reddick, starting first, has opted to start the race on the outside lane. That'll give Daniel Suarez the inside of the front row. Pace car makes its way to pit lane. Field continues to work at pace car speed onto the main straightaway. Shannon Bednarik on top of the flag stand puts the green flag in the air, and the 77th running of the Southern 500 is underway. They race off to turn one.
15: Nobody able to get the advantage into the banking of turn number one. Tyler Reddick on the outside lane now pulls ahead, but only by a bumper. Back comes Daniel Suarez. He'll take the lead off too.
16: Daniel Suarez able to clear Tyler Reddick for the top spot. Reddick now under fire. Here comes Denny Hamlin to his left shoulder in three.
0: Remember, no practice, no qualifying. We had lightning holes yesterday that scrubbed those exercises. These are the very first laps of the weekend that these cup cars are running. Lap one in the books. Daniel Suarez to the lead. Hamlin and Reddick in hot pursuit behind him.
15: Hamlin wasting no time going on the attack. He took the second spot from Reddick on the back straightaway of lap one. He is massaging the back bumper of Daniel Suarez off turn two.
16: Hamlin wants the race lead. He is a half a car length behind Daniel Suarez. Tyler Reddick not too far back in third. The top three single file head back to three.
13: It opened up a 7-car length advantage from the number 4 spot on back. Second place runner, that's Denny Hamlin, takes a peek to the outside outside on Daniel Suarez, changes lanes, and the battle for the lead is on.
15: How much time will Denny Hamlin take to feel out that race car? The answer is absolutely none. He dives to the inside. He surges under Daniel Suarez. Denny Hamlin to the lead at Darlington.
16: Nice move by Denny Hamlin. He grabs the lead. Daniel Suarez has been kicked back to second. Reddick still runs third. Then you've got Ryan Preece and Austin Cindric, the top five.
0: Sunlight has given way to cloud cover as Denny Hamlin comes off turn number four to lead his first lap of the Southern 500. A competition caution will fly at lap 35 to give teams an opportunity to check out their tires. Fields back in one.
15: He said in the pre-race that it would take a couple of laps to figure out if they had what they needed in this race car. I think he's smiling right now. He immediately is pulled away by four car lengths.
16: Again, we are talking about Denny Hamlin as the race leader. Good battle is going to be for second as Daniel Suarez is starting to slide into the clutches at Tyler Reddick.
13: Suarez goes to the bottom of turn three, leaves the outside lane wide open. Tyler Reddick keeps the engine wound up topside. Reddick is on the prowl now at the start-finish line looking for the runner-up spot.
15: Tyler Reddick looked to the high lane. Now will drop low. Holds side by side with Suarez midway between one and two. But Daniel Suarez has got a good bit of momentum upstairs. They are side by side.
16: Still double wide out of turn number two in the ongoing race for second. Drag racing down the back straightaway. Almost touching going into turn number three. But give the spot to Reddick.
0: Tyler Reddick just drove it in way deep. Coming into the corner, it'll pay off. He'll grab the second position. Daniel Suarez falls to third. Daniel looks in his rearview mirror, and he sees a hard charging and fast closing Ryan Preece.
15: More company at the back door for Daniel Suarez. Ryan Preece flies up to the number four position, and it's about four car lengths back to Austin Cindric completing the top five.
16: And then behind Austin Cindric running in the sixth position is Michael McDowell. About five car lengths behind McDowell is Chase Briscoe, Ricky Stenhouse Jr., and Alex Bowman behind them.
13: Some cars really battling some handling up off of the second corner this time. Forced a lot of drivers to check up, including Kyle Larson. Todd, have we reached the point of the race now? Six laps in, where it's settle in and race the racetrack time.
1: Yeah, I think it is, but you've got to take advantage of runs that you've got when you've got them and try to work them down. We've seen guys kind of wrapping one and two. That bottom lane is making a little momentum as you try to work your way forward into track position.
0: Further back, looking at John Hunter Nemechek, giving a good look to Josh Berry on the back straight away. Chase Elliott, Tim Calafamo's in that race as well.
16: Chase Elliott tries to go to the bottom on Riley Herbst. He's also racing around his teammate, William Byron. They're in four.
13: Here they come up off of the corner. Sunshine begins to break through the overcast skies. Dances off of the paint schemes as they go to Dave Moody.
15: Denny Hamlin has broken away. 10, 12 car lengths already. The advantage for Hamlin over Tyler Reddick, who runs alone in second.
16: And then behind Tyler Reddick, you find Daniel Suarez in the third spot. Suarez, though, starting to feel the heat from Ryan Preece.
0: A couple of drivers on the move in the early going. Carson Hocevar has picked up nine spots. Eric Jones, eight. Ty Gibbs, seventh. Conversely, Shane Van Gisbergen has given up nine. Gregson's given up seven. Corey Heim has given up seven as well. Leaders are in two.
15: Best battles back toward the tail end of the top ten. Side-by-side battle. Diving down to the inside, Christopher Bell will take a spot from Alex Bowman.
16: That is the race for ninth, and give it to Christopher Bell off the corner. He'll clear Alex Bowman. Now Bell looks ahead at the green Chevrolet of Ricky Stenhouse Jr. That's the fight for eight.
13: Lap number eight. The fans are on their feet. Eight fingers in the air. Kyle Busch flags are being displayed by the fans. Lap eight being led by Denny Hamlin to go to turn one.
15: Hamlin with a comfortable margin will snuggle up to that outside safer barrier. Runs about six, maybe 8 inches off the outside wall as he enters to the back stretch.
16: Denny Hamlin all clear out front as the race leader, heading down the Boeing backstretch again, still holding that 10 car length advantage over second place driver Tyler Reddick.
0: Traffic stacking up, third on back. Daniel Suarez has Ryan Preece lined up behind him. Austin Cindric is there. A couple of other drivers hovering in that mix as they come to the line to complete lap 12. 25 to go before the competition caution.
15: Nobody abusing their tires or their race cars at this early session, but if you've got a shot at somebody, as Ryan Preece does right now, he's going to put the crosshairs on Daniel Suarez.
16: That's the ongoing battle for third, and it's about to become a three-car fight for the third position as Daniel Suarez has got Ryan Preece and Austin Cindric directly behind him.
13: Suarez drifts up the track, and that leaves the inside lane wide open. Here comes Ryan Preece. Austin Cindric on the back bumper of Preece. They come up off of turn number four. Suarez, by a half a car, will continue to hang on to the spot. We're 11 laps in to the Cookout Southern 500, and Denny Hamlin is the race leader.
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13: 13 laps into the Cookout Southern 500. Biggest mover so far since the drop of the green flag is Carson Hocevar. Based off of the metric, without qualifying yesterday, he had to start back in 33rd. Carson Hocevar climbing the leaderboard now has just gone into the 22nd position. From Darlington Raceway, this is the Motor Racing Network, the voice of NASCAR.
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0: Battle for fifth on the back straightaway in front of Tim Catalfemo.
16: And they're three wide racing to turn number three. Christopher Bell to the inside of McDowell and Suarez. He'll take two spots away.
13: It is a buy one, get one free for Christopher Bell in the turns three and four area of the racetrack. Comes up off of the corner. Christopher Bell climbing the leaderboard. McDowell is right there trying to rebound.
15: A little further ahead, another battle for position. Ryan Preece has got a trunk full of Austin Cindric. That's the battle for third and fourth to the backstretch.
16: And as that battle continues, the battle for the lead is starting to tighten up because Reddick is starting to run down the leader, Denny Hamlin.
0: A couple of Toyota Camrys racing there. Denny Hamlin is coming off the corner to lead his 16th lap. Tyler Reddick trying to lead his first. Dave, Tyler's got a little work to do to catch the race leader.
15: He does, but he's done some work already. A few laps ago, it was a 10 or 12 car length advantage for Denny Hamlin. A lap or two ago, he had a big bobble midway between one and two. The handle may be going away just a bit.
16: And the gap between these top two, again, of Denny Hamlin and Tyler Reddick is about four or five car lengths as Reddick continues to slowly reel in the race leader.
13: About halfway through the run before the competition caution scheduled to fly at or a lap or at or around, I should say, lap 35 for this Southern 500. So tires are gone. The teams, it's worth talking about, Todd, had two sets of tires for practice yesterday. Since we didn't get a chance to practice, NASCAR has enabled these teams to carry that two sets of tires over to today's race.
1: Yeah, so if you would have looked at it, we would have had 13 sets of stickers, started on one, had 12 laying. Now we have 14 laying. That brings more opportunities. I talked to crew chiefs today. If you've got three, four laps on tires, you may not be coming in unless you're in the back. If you've got six laps on tires, makes it start of a discussion. At eight laps, I think everybody will be on pit road. So we've got plenty of tires, but we will use them if there are cautions.
0: Steve Post, what has been the team communication been like at your end of pit road between the drivers and the haves and the drivers and the have-nots departments?
17: The haves, like Tyler Reddick, really, really happy with the long run of the car. I think Ryan Preece and Austin Cindric are in that same category. Listening to drivers like Brad Keselowski right now, a little bit tight in the center. We're about halfway through this run, just the second half of this run, 20 of 35 laps, and now crew chiefs are starting to dial up. Tell me about your race car. Tell me about your race car if the driver has not already volunteered some information.
13: Denny Hamlin continues to be the leader. Tyler Reddick is second. And what about the confidence level for Ryan Preece, Mike, who's being scored in the number three spot after the big week last week?
0: That race last week at Daytona for Ryan Preece, Derek Finley, and that Roush Fenway Keselowski team was incredible. Those are the races that drivers and crew chiefs dream of. They were in a must-win situation. While it's not a formal win and get in, with the way the point structure was, the win put him into the chase. That gave them a lot of confidence. They won the Cookout Clash back at Bowman Gray back in the winter. And then they were able to go to victory lane again. Many of us thought that they'd have more wins to their credit, but they won at the right place at the right time. That team, just watching that team walk through the garage this weekend, they had a little extra pep in their step. They had a little extra swagger, and it has done incredibly well for the driver, who comes in with a lot of confidence tonight.
13: Crew chief Derek Finley, a gentle giant down there in the Cup Series garage. He's a very quiet, very unassuming guy. Saw him this morning, or this afternoon, I should say, in the Cup Series garage when I was wandering through there. And he just saw me, and he smiled, just kind of nodded his head. I smiled right back of him, and it was just one of those deals. He understood how big that was a week ago, not just for the team, but for himself as well as a crew chief. And they felt like they had something pretty good for tonight's race. They just need to maintain the track position that they've got, and they're doing so.
0: Ryan Preece, a native of Connecticut, taking great pride in the Northeast boys coming down and getting it done at Daytona. And now, in the early going, getting it done. Running a solid third, 4.8 seconds behind race leader Denny Hamlin at lap 24.
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0: Battle for the lead is tightening between Denny Hamlin and Tyler Reddick. We'll cover it for you when we come back from Darlington Raceway. 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
13: Lap 29, we've got a new race leader. Tyler Reddick has gone to the top of the leaderboard. He's just been able to squeeze by Denny Hamlin, and Tim, he's beginning to pull away.
16: He is indeed. He's put about a car length between himself and Denny Hamlin. Both those cars now go past me in the turn three.
0: That initial initial battle for the lead began, Dave, in front of you a lap ago. Tyler, textbook tracking down, passing and sliding underneath of a race leader to take the point.
15: He threw a bit of a feint to the outside as they exited turn two, then fell back in Hamlin's tire track when they got to turn three in front of Tim Califano. He just drove it three car lengths deeper than Hamlin to the bottom of the racetrack, slid up and took the lead.
13: Confidence in his race car over a longer run. We're just now five laps away from a scheduled competition caution. If you're just joining us, these cars were supposed to be on track yesterday for a 50-minute practice session, followed by one lap of qualifying. However, we had Mother Nature give us a light show, a lot of lightning in and around the Darlington Raceway. No rain fell. It was just lightning everywhere, and for everyone's safety, we had to go into a hold, and unfortunately, weren't able to get cars on the track yesterday afternoon with the NASCAR Cup Series. So an opportunity for the teams to get out, get their first laps in, and an opportunity for the teams to check the tires once they take them off of these race cars.
0: A lot of folks may have forgotten that this is a fairly new aerodynamic platform that the Cup cars are racing with here at Darlington. Remember, that changed the first race, Todd, back in March. The predictions coming into that weekend, not going to be able to run a lap. We're going to wad up the entire field. It's going to be mayhem and chaos. They were able to sort it out. It was a great race back in March, but with that minimal notes in the notebook, a lot of questions were being asked and a lot of heads were being scratched in the garage this weekend.
1: Yeah, definitely. You know, the notebook, you like to have multiple races at it. You got one data point. And if you weren't good, you don't have a good data point. So a lot of crew chiefs, engineers working through what they could. I asked a few of them this morning if they stayed up and ran a few more scenarios last night. Of course they did, but they're just trying to figure out where they are. And this run here, great. We'll get to a break here in a couple laps. They'll get their first chance to take a swing at trying to make the cars a little better.
13: Tyler Reddick, the race leader, he's got five car lengths on second place, Denny Hamlin. And then about a half the length of the straightaway back to third, fourth, and fifth, Tim. That's pretty good.
16: It is, and the driver that is on the move of those three cars running third, fourth, and fifth is Christopher Bell. He is fifth right now and closing in on Cindric and Priest.
0: He has had a very solid opening salvo of laps these first 34. Christopher Bell hovering right now in position number five across the start-finish line, about a lap away from the competition caution as the field exits turn two and races up the Boeing backstretch.
16: Here comes Tyler Reddick coming off of turn number two, still holding about four car lengths over Denny Hamlin. They race down the Boeing backstretch cleanly and go back to turn three.
13: Right up against the red and white painted safer barrier, race leader in second place, that's Reddick and Hamlin respectively. They'll exit turn number four, come across the line, click off lap number 35. Traditionally, NASCAR will hang on to the caution flag for a scheduled competition caution until the overwhelming majority of the lead lap cars complete the lap.
0: And we're up to about the top 10, top 12, so it's going to be a little bit more time here before the caution comes out, and here it comes right now. Hardy's caution number one, flying for the first time of the Cookout Southern 500. It is a competition caution, which will allow teams to come down pit road and check their Goodyear Racing Eagles.
13: Caution is out, and it's presented by Hardy's. Buckle up, NASCAR fans. 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
15: 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He and Hamlin bump.
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13: Back at Darlington, pit lane is open. 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
14: Alex Hayden, pit road is very busy. Chase Briscoe is getting loose as the run goes on, so they've asked for a slight adjustment from the driver. He'll take four tires, and that's Sunoco fuel. Joey Logano, Coleman Presley said his pace isn't terrible up there on the spotter stand. He feels tight on exits, and he also asked right. He likes his car right now. Chris Wilner.
2: Flawless stop for Denny Hamlin, who lost the lead late in that first run. Said it's just way too loose. I need to be at least an eight tighter. Adjustment for Chris Gayle and his team. He's down and away. Four tires in Sunoco fuel. Bubba Wallace also in. William Byron sitting really bad in three and four. Chassis adjustment on that Chevrolet Steve Post.
17: Daniel Suarez's car got really, really loose, and he lost a bunch of spots. Ryan Sparks going to tighten that car up and see what they can do with it. Austin Cindric said it's good, but just a little edgy, right on the edge entering the corners. And Tyler Reddick really happy with his car. Tyler Reddick also should be happy with the pit crew. They won the race off from pit road.
13: Indeed, with Denny Hamlin, Ryan Preece, Chase Briscoe, and Austin Cindric, the five off of pit lane. Everybody with Sunoco fuel and Goodyear Racing Eagles. From Darlington Raceway, this is the Motor Racing Network, the voice of NASCAR.
8: Sprint car season is over, and that means it's time for late model racing at the Knoxville Raceway. 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
13: We welcome you back to the Cookout Southern 500. 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
0: Tyler Reddick's going to pick up where he left off before the competition caution came out. He is positioned behind the pace car right now. Denny Hamlin right there with him as well in second. Ryan Preece third. Chase Briscoe fourth. Austin Cindric fifth. Christopher Bell sixth. Bubba Wallace, good pit work, puts him in seventh with Brad Keselowski in eighth. Michael McDowell ninth, and Alex Bowman and his ally Chevrolet running in position number 10.
13: Field comes down to the line. Chief starter Shannon Bednarik gives us the one to go. 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
0: Tyler Reddick has chosen to restart on the outside of the front row. Denny Hamlin chooses for the inside. Behind them, Ryan Preece will go to the outside lane in row two. Chase Briscoe to the inside of the second row. Christopher Bell has chosen to restart on the inside of row three with Austin Cindric positioned to his right elbow. When they come to the line, Alex, 75 to go in the opening stage. We had a little taste of what to expect as the sun is back out. We do have some pockets of cloud cover. Looked like we were going to be fighting some spotty showers and thunderstorms. Just check the radar. Clean and green for a long time unless something pops up. But most importantly, the sun is beating down on this racetrack as we work our way towards dusk and nightfall.
13: It's exactly what we expect weather-wise every time we come to Darlington, South Carolina on Labor Day weekend for this classic. So the fans, they understand it. They're prepared. They've been hydrating all day. Some of them doing it the proper way. Some of them pickling themselves. Either way, they're having something to drink as we're getting set for the restart here to get this race underway.
0: Gentlemen just held up a barley pop. Cheers to you, my friend, as we get ready to go back under the green flag. Pace car is on pit road, inching closer to the Poet restart zone, and the green flag will fly at the completion of lap 40. Here's Tyler Reddick with the field in his control. He's on the hammer. Green flag is up. We're back at it. At the track, too tough to tame as Tyler Reddick is trying to get out of Dodge. Back to one.
15: He'll lead by a car length into turn number one. Denny Hamlin looking to slide up over his back bumper. He'll get that done. Preece goes to third. Fourth is Briscoe.
16: That's how they run single file amongst the top four, side by side for fifth. Headed to three. Christopher Bell to the inside of Austin Cindric.
13: Here they are, back in the middle of turns three and four. Some shade now from the massive grandstands in turn number four. That's putting turn number four a little bit cooler than the rest of the racetrack. Up front, everybody, single file to one.
15: Chase Prisco took a look to the inside of Ryan Preece for the number three position back in turn four. Wasn't quite there, but he's looking again as they exit turn two.
16: Prisco looking for a little bit of running room to get around Ryan Preece for the third spot. Behind them, Christopher Bell was able to bypass Austin Cendrick for the fifth position.
0: Ross Chastain had a close moment off turn number two, almost put that Busch Light Chevrolet in the fence, was able to hang on to the spot, but he'll lose a couple, actually, of spots off the corner with three wide racing behind him. The leaders are up back in turn one.
15: Battle at the tail end of the top ten. That's where to the bottom of the racetrack goes Ryan Blaney. He'll drive under Carson Hocevar back into the high groove.
16: Ryan Blaney exits turn number two, able to dispose of the Michael McDowell race car. Now McDowell has got to deal with Ty Gibbs.
13: Yeah, McDowell's maintaining some track position after getting the opportunity to start towards the front of the field here early on here in the Southern 500. Up front, Reddick the leader, Denny Hamlin not letting him get away, and they're side by side for third.
15: Battle's on for third, but it's not going to last long. Chase Prisco bonsais it into turn one, slides up across the Ryan Preece machine, moves Chase Prisco to P3.
16: Prisco has been the man to beat the last couple of years in the Southern 500 here at Darlington Raceway, and now he's able to get around Preece for position number three.
0: Meanwhile, up front, Denny Hamlin's got the crosshairs on the back bumper of the car that he co-owns, Tyler Reddick's Chumba Casino Toyota Camry. Denny took a peek to the inside, all four, couldn't find the room that he needed to race.
15: He falls back in line, at least for the moment, takes a lower entry into turn number one, as he generally is known to do. He's going to pull even. He's going to take the lead. Denny Hamlin back to the point.
16: Nice clean pass for Denny Hamlin. He goes back to the lead. Tyler Reddick has been shuffled back to second. It's Hamlin now pulling away by Heather Carlin as they go back to the corner.
13: Reddick will fall in his tire tracks. Third, fourth, and fifth are right together. A trio of race cars coming out of the shadow of turn number four. Running down in the number three spot is Prisco. He's got Preece behind him and Christopher Bell fifth.
15: Christopher Bell trying to close in that number five position, trying to reel in the Ryan Preece machine. They'll stay single file this time to the Boeing Superstretch.
16: Behind Christopher Bell in the sixth position is Bubba Wallace. His purple Xfinity Toyota Camry running all by himself right now inside the top 10.
0: Good run in the early going for Bubba Wallace. A lap ago, watched Eric Jones make a three-wide move on the Boeing backstretch, dove to the inside of Joey Logano and a couple of others, and Eric Jones is on the prowl. He's won here a couple of times in the past. Up front, it's Denny Hamlin, Tyler Reddick, Chase Prisco, Ryan Preece, and Christopher Bell. Brad Keselowski under fire for eighth. Here comes Ryan Blaney to his inside off turn two.
16: Ryan Blaney trying to shove a fender up alongside Brad Keselowski. Keselowski couldn't get the job done off turn number two. He goes back after Keselowski.

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6: No changes in the top five while we were away. It is Denny Hamlin that continues to be the Pied Piper here in the early going. He's got Tyler Reddick, Chase Briscoe, Ryan Preece, Christopher Bell lined up behind him from Darlington Raceway. 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
6: Laps to go in the opening stage of the Cookout Southern 500. We've been slowed one time for a Hardy's caution, lap 35. With the competition caution, right now all eyes at the front of the field are fixed on Denny Hamlin, who has led now 35 of the 53 laps. Time now for a Coca-Cola Family of Drivers update presented by Coca-Cola. Grab a Coke and enjoy the race. For more on Denny Hamlin, here's Chris Wilner.
11: It's been a good start, Mike, to his Southern 500 as he chases a third win in this Crown Jewel race. Over that pit stop, remember they wanted to tighten up that race car just a little bit, so crew chief Chris Gayle made an air pressure adjustment. No comment from Denny since the drop of the green flag on the restart. So far, so good on the short run, but they're eyeing in on that split mark in about 25 laps or so. We'll get a good read on where this car trends before they make the next pit stop. But Denny likes his race car right now in the short run. Was able to now pull out to a pretty healthy advantage here after the lead after Tyler Reddick got by him early on in that opening stint. So Denny likes the handle. Feels like they've tightened him up a little bit. We'll see where it trends over the longer run.
0: So he said, tighten him up on the next pit stop. Todd Gordon, when do you anticipate those next round of pit stops coming?
12: Yeah, I would think lap 75 would be the short pit side of that. I mean, obviously, there's going to be a crew chief that makes me a liar out of that one, but I would think 75 to the higher 70s is when the cycle's going to start, get going.
6: We're going to go through a lot of tires here in this Cookout Southern 500. A set has already been burned already, and according to Todd, we're about 20 laps away from perhaps maybe the next set of good years going on these race cars. Everybody settling down in the front five, front 10 or so, just looking further back in the pack. Ty Gibbs looks in his rearview mirror. Alex Bowman begins to close in. That will be a battle for 12.
13: Here they come through turns 1 and 2. Bowman about a car length back. They've got Chase Elliott two more car lengths back. Then Eric Jones.
14: All that traffic now exiting turn number 2. Again, Ty Gibbs holds down that 12th position. A car length back is Alex Bowman and his purple Chevrolet.
0: And then further back, Josh Berry is on the move. He's just now passed Carson Hocevar and is leaving Hocevar in his wake. Josh Berry, another one of those drivers, putting together a string of runs, top tens in 5 straight races, back to 1.
13: A definite late season surge for Josh Berry. A lot of rumors about good things in his contractual future in the next week or so, but right now he pulls away from Carson Hocevar down the back straightaway.
14: Josh Berry looks ahead and sees two cars

0: It's running side by side, racing to turn number three. That is Erik Jones and Chase Elliott.
1: And that would be the race for the 14th position. While we have a moment, let's run you down through the field. 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
2: Denny Hamlin, the current race leader. Tyler Reddick is second. Chase Briscoe being scored third with Christopher Bell fourth. Ryan Preece rounds out the top five. Bubba Wallace is sixth. Austin Cindric seventh. Ryan Blaney eighth. Brad Keselowski ninth. And Michael McDowell is 10th.
1: William Byron is 11th. Ty Gibbs is 12th. Alex Bowman is 13th. Erik Jones is 14th. And Chase Elliott is 15th. Josh Berry is 16th. Carson Hocevar is 17th. Joey Logano is 18th. Chris Buescher, 19th, and Daniel Suarez in 20th.
2: 21st is John Hunter Nemechek. 22nd is Kyle Larson. A.J. Allmendinger is 23rd. Todd Gilliland, 24th. Austin Hill is 25th. Ross Chastain, 26th. Zane Smith is 27th. Riley Herbst, 28th. 29th is Cole Custer, and 30th is Corey Heim.
1: Noah Gregson is 31st. Ty Dillon is 32nd. Austin Dillon, 33rd. Connor Zillage, 34th. Shane Van Gisbergen is 35th. With Ricky Stenhouse Jr. in 36th, Cody Ware in 37th, and Chad Fincham in 38th position. All cars on the lead lap, all cars on the racetrack, with 55 to go in this stage.
2: We were talking a moment ago about Josh Berry. Well, he got by Hocevar and left Hocevar by some 12 car lengths. Here off turn four, Mike, Josh Berry's going after Chase Elliott now in what is an ongoing fight for 15th.
1: Tries to open up the inside lane coming out of turn four, but Dave Chase Elliott a little too strong there in the outside line.
3: At least for the moment, Berry will try it again in the turn 1-2 into the racetrack. He'll look to the bottom, puts a wheel underneath Chase Elliott. They're going to go nose to nose for that spot down the back straightaway.
0: Chase Elliott slid his way off of turn number two, but had enough power under the hood to hold off Berry. Now Berry once again dives to the bottom in turn three.
2: That legendary Wood Brothers Ford running here on the high banks at Darlington Raceway. Here he is off turn number four, opens up the inside lane again on Chase Elliott, side by side at the start finish line.
3: Berry's got the low line, the short way around, if you will, dives it deep into turn number one, slides up across the nose of Chase Elliott, the spot to Josh Berry in turn two.
0: Josh Berry takes that spot away now from Chase Elliott, exiting turn number two. Berry's next car for position that he'll have to pass is the Erik Jones Toyota, about four car lengths ahead.
1: Of course, we're talking about Chase Elliott, who drives for Hendrick Motorsports, and it is not a good opening 63 laps for Hendrick Motorsports. Not one car in the top 10. Got William Byron in 11th. You got Alex Bowman in 13th. You've got Chase Elliott in 16th. Kyle Larson is 21st. Matter of fact, Kyle Larson, the lowest chase driver on the leaderboard right now. So at least in the early going, Hendrick Motorsports with a little work to do here.
2: Yeah, they are. The highest running Chevrolet is 10th right now, and that is Michael McDowell. Pretty good race on the speedway with Ryan Preece going to work on Christopher Bell in turn one.
3: See, Bell's got the number four position, but maybe not for long. Ryan Preece takes a big look to the inside on entry into turn one. Can't hold the bottom of the racetrack and will fall back in line.
0: Ryan Preece trying to ride that momentum after that big win last weekend at Daytona International Speedway. He's doing a nice job so far in the top five, challenging for fourth on Christopher Bell.
1: That is a private battle for fourth. They're not being threatened to be joined by another car, although Bubba Wallace is about five or six car lengths behind them. So this is a private battle for the number four position. Ryan Preece now turning the wick up on Bell's back bumper.
3: Less than a car length behind the Christopher Bell machine. Bell flying the Mobile One colors for Joe Gibbs Racing this weekend. He maintains that one car length advantage.
0: Both Bell and Preece have to now work around the slower machine of Chad Fincham and his unsponsored white Ford Mustang. Both those two cars of Preece and Bell go to the bottom.
2: Yeah, Fincham will keep his car topside, lets those lead lap cars in this ongoing fight inside the top five get by on the inside lane as they come by the start-finish line. And Dave, now sunshine engulfs Darlington.
3: Bright sunshine, some clear blue blue skies overhead, just some fluffy white clouds. You look off to the horizon, things get a little bit darker, but we've seen that through much of the weekend as the storms just pop up and then just as quickly disappear.
0: And as I talked about in the opening on the pace laps, as that sun continues to set, it will remain in the driver's eyes as they go down the back straightaway.
2: Here they come up off turn number four, lap number 57 about to go on the board. Give us 48 to go here in the opening stage.
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1: 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Pit stops happening lap 71. First to Alex Weaver.
10: First in that red, white, and blue machine. He said that he was quiet on the radio, except he's really good on exit. He asked for a bit of an adjustment, as well as his teammate of Joe Gibbs Racing with the 19 of Chase Briscoe. He started with 25 laps on these tires, complaining of no grip as the run went on. Chris Wilner.
11: Denny Hamlin is in from the race lead. Four tires in Sunoco Fuel. Said I needed about 25% more of that lattice adjustment. Air pressure on the number 11. Also in previous lap was Ryan Blaney's depots.
12: Tyler Reddick brings his car in. Very good on the long run. Just needs a little bit more speed on the short run. Four tires Sunoco Racing Fuel. Alex Bowman is in getting pit service. Austin Cindric got pit service just a little bit ago. Other cars continuing up and down pit road. Alex Weaver.
10: Black and green Monster Energy Toyota Camry. He is saying that he has been pretty loose off exit. He was complaining of a tight race car when we first started this one, but now Ty Gibbs saying it's coming to him as the sun is starting to go down. Chris Wilner.
11: Chris Buescher was in a lap previous. He's marched all the way from 36 just outside the top 10. Four tires go. Go Fuel. Eric Jones is in, working on the left side after the right side tire change. He's down and away. Also a really good race car, just a little free. They made an adjustment on his Toyota.
1: Michael McDowell's on the pit lane for his stop at lap 74. Josh Berry bringing the Wood Brothers Ford Mustang in for his pit stop. Let's cover the Josh Berry pit stop.
12: Miles Stanley, the crew chief on the Wood Brothers car. The iconic red, white, little blue trim, gold numbers on the Wood Brothers car. Josh Berry, pretty happy with his race car, just needs a little bit more grip over the course of the run, Chris Wilner.
11: Cole Custer is in getting service, the driver for Haas Factory Team. We are awaiting William Byron. Purdy may go longer in this run, so we'll see where that plays out, but Custer is down and away.
2: Todd explained the advantage to stay out there going longer when everybody else is on fresh Goodyears.
13: Well, what you end up with, this is going to be an advantage for all these guys that short pit. When the pit cycle's done, you're going to run 2.5 seconds faster lap times than the guys that haven't come to pit road. So when they go 2, 3, 4 laps longer, you're going to make a 10-second advantage on them. The challenge is, the opposite side is after about 12 laps, you've given up 2 seconds of that lap time advantage, and now they're coming out, if they come out 6 laps later than you, with a 1 second advantage on you for the rest of the run. And this run at this point needs to go another 40 laps.
1: More pit stops in front of Alex.
10: Donovan Nemechek is coming in for Four Tires and Sunoco Racing Fuel. He's off and away on pit road. Chris Wilner.
11: Bubba Wallace got the command to come down to pit road as he hits the 45-mile-an-hour speed limit, took over the lead in this cycle of pit stops. His biggest complaint was just a little bit free on corner exit. Here comes his purple Xfinity Toyota to the attention of the crew. They have the fastest four-tire pit stop of the year at 8.6 seconds. They're already around from the right side now to the left side, jacking up the race car. Air pressure adjustment is scheduled for his Toyota. Stevie's down and away.
12: Brad Keselowski brings his car in. It was a little tight earlier. This second run, pretty comfortable for Brad as he's rolled his way, passing cars, running inside the top 10. Four tires, Sunoco Racing Fuel. Brad Keselowski down and away, Chris.
11: Corey Heim already won a crown jewel this year in Indianapolis. He said half this race is going to be about learning. Well, he's been mired back in the pack, but it's four-tire change as he'll get to work on his Toyota, Alex Weaver.
10: Kyle Larson has been quiet on the radio other than a few complaints about his race car. As we talked about, Interest Motorsports not running inside of the top 10 tonight. He gets four Goodyear Eagles in there, off and away after Sunoco Racing Fuel.
1: Chase Elliott is in front of Steve Post.
12: Chase Elliott, Alan Gustafson bringing the Napa car into the attention of the crew. Crew around to the right side, looks good on the right side, left side work as well. Pretty happy with the balance on the race car there. They made no adjustments the last time. Chase Elliott is down and away. Looking up, Daniel Suarez's crew is on pit road as well. Alex, it looks like Kyle Larson pitted just a little bit ago in front of you.
2: Kyle Larson made his pit stop. Carson Hocevar, the current race leader, is not going to be that anymore. Hocevar now comes to the pit lane. Back to Steve.
12: Here comes Carson Hocevar into the attention of the crew. Around to the right side of that automobile. Going to be four tires. Sunoco Racing Fuel. Daniel Suarez, we talked about his struggles early in the run. That car is much better. Still a little ways to go. Ryan Sparks, another adjustment on it. He is down and away. Has to navigate around. Shane Van Gisbergen. Van Gisbergen hits his marks. These pit stops here on lap number 8.
1: Black flag was just given to Corey Heim, who had a tire get away from him on pit road. Matter of fact, Corey will answer that black flag right now. He'll do a pass-through penalty as Corey Heim will have to overcome some early race adversity at lap 80. Saw that tire get away, Alex, and the crew quickly scooped it up, not before it drew the attention of NASCAR officials.
2: Yeah, it went into the pit box, to the midsection of the pit box, to their left. So that is a definition of an uncontrolled tire. And since the pass-through penalty for Corey Heim, two-time winner in the NASCAR Cup Series already, this year, as we work all the way through this round of green flag pit stops, Denny Hamlin has reassumed the race lead. 34 laps to go here in the opening stage.
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2: We welcome you back to Darlington Raceway. What was sun-drenched Darlington a few minutes ago is now backed into some overcast conditions here at the racetrack. It's time now to get in the know with Napa Know-How. 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
12: Let's talk about the Napa car. Chase Elliott, it's been one and the other for Chase Elliott. The first run, the car was just a little bit loose. Not a lot, just a little bit loose. Alan Gustafson, minor change on it. This last run, it was just a little tight. They're in the ballpark. Chase Elliott's team, pretty happy with the race car. They're pretty close, but they still have a little bit of work to do. Chris Wilder.
11: Talk about execution at the start of the broadcast. Well, for Ryan Blaney, who we documented the crew change, it is already paying dividends. They're on the plus side of things. That first pit stop on the competition caution, they gained a spot on pit road. They gained a few more on this last cycle of pit stops after pitting early in the cycle on lap 72. So on my math, he started 24th, now inside the top 10. And Ryan Blaney certainly loves the handling of this race car, trying to build on that third place finish back in the spring. Alex Weaver.
10: Alex Aiden was talking about the temperature and the crowd coverage here at Darlington for one of our chase drivers, of Ty Gibbs. He said he's most shallow into turn three, and he's trying to round off the exit, but he's getting too free on the exit, and then tight in the mid corners, and this track is just changing as the day goes on and we go into evening. His crew chief, Tyler Allen, says we'll work on it as it continues. It's a long race, but Todd Horton, you know you have to chase this racetrack throughout the whole entire night.
1: We continue under the green flag. 26 laps to go in the opening stage, and Denny Hamlin is about to lead his 65th lap.
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1: 91 laps complete. Denny Hamlin continues to lead. Tyler Reddick, Christopher Bell, Chase Briscoe, and Bubba Wallace are the top five. A Toyota top five sweep with 24 laps to go in stage one. From Darlington Raceway, this is the Motor Racing Network, the voice of NASCAR.
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2: One driver said it's time to go is Tyler Reddick, and Dave Moody, he's gone to the top of the leaderboard.
4: Very reminiscent to the last run, Alex Hayden, where he ran for most of it, 10, maybe 12 car lengths behind the leader, Denny Hamlin. But as the laps went on, everybody's car here gets slower over the course of a lap. Considerably slower. But Tyler Reddick's car gets slower than just about everybody else's. He picked up the pace, ran down Denny Hamlin, and drove underneath him with relative ease in turns one and two.
1: Tyler Reddick going to work on the back of the pack. Matter of fact, after passing Denny Hamlin, has been able to pull away by about two or three car lengths, and that has left Denny to race with Christopher Bell for second on the Boeing backstretch.
5: Christopher Bell continuing to climb his way through the top 10. He is on the back bumper of Denny Hamlin, racing for second in lap traffic.
2: Here they come, working to the inside of the lapped machines through turns three and four. Wind begins to pick up just a bit here, blowing across the track from the backstretch straight across towards the front straightaway. Here's Hamlin to the inside of Cole Custer with Christopher Bell right there.
4: Bell just trying to find some daylight. Cole Custer gives way, goes all the way up to the outside wall. Hamlin wedges his way underneath with Christopher Bell, and now Bubba Wallace, and now Chase Briscoe in hot pursuit.
5: Bubba Wallace able to fly around the outside of Chase Briscoe. That's for the fourth position. Now here is Christopher Bell finally getting around the slower car of Cole Custer.
1: He'll pull to the inside. He'll complete that pass, and here comes Bubba Wallace. That purple Toyota Camry Xfinity on the quarter panels comes off the corner, and Bubba Wallace is on the march. Matter of fact, he's going to close in on the back bumper of Christopher Bell. They are stacked up for second, third, and fourth nose to tail.
4: Bell goes to the bottom. He's going to play a little offense. He wants a piece of Denny Hamlin. Not quite there to make the pass yet. He'll pull up across the nose of Wallace.
5: And meanwhile, here comes Bubba Wallace now with a great launch off turn number two. Gets right on the back bumper of Christopher Bell. Bell goes low in turn three. Wallace goes to the wall.
6: This is what we're seeing out of Bubba Wallace here. They came later than everybody else. They came five laps later than the cars are racing around. That's the five-lap tire advantage, and he's using it to his advantage. He's inside of Christopher Bell into one.
4: He'll outdrive him into turn number one, drives deep into the corner, clears him by a car length and a half, slides up to the wall, put another notch in the belt for Bubba Wallace.
5: Bubba Wallace now up to position number three. He's got three car lengths to make up on the second-place driver, Denny Hamlin. Meanwhile, the leader, Tyler Reddick, is already in the middle of the corner.
2: He is, as he makes his way up off of turn number four to complete lap number 100 here. That'll give us 15 to go here in the opening stage. Let's pause 10 seconds for station identification on the Motor Racing Network.
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2: Motor Racing Network is live in Darlington, South Carolina at the Darlington Raceway for the 77th running of the Cookout Southern 500. I'm Alex Hayden with Mike Bagley and Todd Gordon in the broadcast booth. You've got Dave Moody in turns 1 and 2, Tim Catalfamo on the Boeing backstretch, Steve Post at the exit of pit lane, Chris Wilner in the midsection, and Alex Weaver at the entrance of pit road.
1: 100 laps complete, now 101 laps on the board. That leaves us with 266 laps remaining in this Cookout Southern 500. And so far, it's been about Toyotas and their dominance. Denny Hamlin has led 68 laps. Tyler Reddick has led 23. Bubba Wallace has led 5. But right now, all eyes are on Bubba Wallace in that purple Toyota Camry. He is on the march, headed to the front with that tire advantage that Todd Gordon described just a moment ago.
2: Yeah, he's having himself a nice drive as he works his way towards the front of the field. Chris Wilner, you pointed out a little earlier that Bubba Wallace's team has the fastest pit stop of the entire season under their belt. This pit crew getting it done again today.
11: Yeah, absolutely, Alex. And this pit crew was all high fives after that pit stop cycle. Remember, he did go later in that cycle, lap 77. So to Todd's point, they're able to kind of go hard here and have a little bit something in the tank to try to run down the lead. But this is a team that is fired up to start this chase. They even have the motto on their qualifying and practice day crew attire as well as on the hauler. It's called Let's Ball, and it all goes back to Bubba Wallace battling attrition in the sprint race at Phoenix back in March. And it's something they feel like kind of encompasses their motto going to this chase, is that let's put it all out there and let's go get it and grind this whole chase out. Michael Jordan is back in attendance here at Darlington this weekend to kick off the chase here in the Southern 500. Boy, they'd love to go to victory lane and kickstart the chase with a victory. But right now, Bubba loves his race car, and that tire strategy on the last pit cycle really paying dividends here.
1: Bubba is balling right now with 12 laps to go in the stage. Those Xfinity sails in the wind, bearing down on Denny Hamlin in what would be a battle for second.
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1: Bubba Wallace has tracked down Denny Hamlin, and he has passed Denny Hamlin. Tyler Reddick leads. Bubba Wallace now 2.1 seconds behind him, with Denny Hamlin, Christopher Bell, and Ryan Blaney rounding out the top five. From Darlington Raceway, this is the Motor Racing Network, the voice of NASCAR.
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1: Back at Darlington Raceway, Hardy's caution number 2 is flying over the Cookout Southern 500. Contact between Carson Hocevar and Brad Keselowski, finding Brad going into the wall. And Alex, what's interesting about this is this caution flag flying with 9 to go in the stage, And that's going to bring this stage to a conclusion.
2: Yeah, NASCAR changed that rule back going into Iowa Speedway a little earlier in the summer, and it's been implemented. It was that way at Daytona as well, but the stage is now officially over, and that means Tyler Reddick is going to win the stage here at Darlington Raceway.
1: Tyler Reddick winning the stage, Bubba Wallace finishing it in second, with Denny Hamlin third, Christopher Bell fourth, Ryan Blaney fifth, Chase Briscoe sixth, Ryan Preece seventh, Austin Cindric eighth, William Byron ninth, Ty Gibbs in tenth. And that's how they finished the opening stage presented by Sunoco Race Fuel, with zero carbon bioethanol from fueling your favorite NASCAR teams to filling up at the pump. Sunoco is trusted to help vehicles perform at their peak. Sunoco, performance is what we do.
2: The field being gathered up right now by the pace car on the Boeing backstretch, and it's feeding time on the pit lane once they give the green light and open up pit road. At the moment, the red and white flashing lights to drivers left at the entrance to pit road are still illuminated, so pit lane is still officially closed. You can pit, however, if you're new to NASCAR. You just have to start at the tail end of the field if you pit when the lights are red and yellow. So pit lane's going to stay closed for the moment.
1: So, Todd, question for you. With this, a lot of times these stage breaks and these stage end service tent poles for strategy, for pitting the car and whatnot, we didn't really have this to deal with in Daytona, but here, considering tires and how they are used and abused, what is the impact to ending a stage nine laps early or starting a new stage nine laps early here at Darlington?
6: Well, I talked to some pit crews and crew chiefs, and they talked about the third stage being long enough that you might three-stop it instead of two-stopping. And that's just adding enough laps to it. When you look from stage two to stage three, that's 137 laps. Well, this stage one to stage two is supposed to be 115. Now it ends up 124. Are we pushing ourselves towards that window? Those are obviously the fuel's not an issue. You're going to come because tires wear out. But does this open challenges up to bring an alternate strategy forward for somebody who might have a really strong short run car?
2: About a half a lap away from getting back to the entrance to pit road, where it will be open. Not only is the green light on, but the lighting system has just come on here at the Darlington Raceway as we begin our transition into dusk and then on into the darkness of night here in the Cookout Southern 500. Just another one of those elements that creates so much excitement with this race.
1: Yeah, these cars really pop under the lights here at Darlington. And they look like they're going much, much, much faster than what they are. Got a dose of that last night of the NASCAR O'Reilly Auto Parts Series Fleetio 200. Everybody begins to huddle up and pull to the bottom of the banking in turns three and four. Here they come onto the pit lane. Pit stops will happen at lap 110. Everybody on the lead lap on the pit lane. Coverage of the pit stops begin with Alex Weaver.
10: Chase Briscoe brings his Toyota Camry down pit road. He is complaining that he cannot focus and turn better in three and four when he wants to run the fence. He says he's getting so loose and he needs some help. James Small said, no excuses. Your right side looks fine. Chase Briscoe says, I feel like I've killed it. I'm hitting the wall so many times. For Christopher Bell, he says he's pretty good to fire off, but the entry of three gets loose. Chris Wilner.
11: Bubba Wallace, four tires, Sunoco Fuel, told him to stop short because Austin Hill had to come around. He asked for a couple bags of ice and no adjustments. He's down and away. Ryan Blaney, a clean stop for four tires in Sunoco Fuel. And also Denny Hamlin, tight in traffic, especially in three and four. Steve?
12: Yes, indeed. It was a no change for Ryan Preece running in the seventh spot. Pretty happy with that car. They fought a little loose early, but it's kind of dialed in with the racetrack here. Carson Hocevar was in, four tires Sunoco Racing Fuel. Tyler Reddick reported, of the three runs, this one was the best. So not only are they good, they're getting better. And again, they won the race off pit road. These pit stops at lap 110.
2: Tyler Reddick's pit crew coming into the race ranked 18th best in the NASCAR Cup Series, but holding serve in the number one spot. Not only this pit stop, but the last one as well.
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1: Tyler Reddick, the race leader, will opt to restart on the outside of row one. Denny Hamlin to his inside. Bubba Wallace will restart to the outside of Christopher Bell on row two. Ryan Blaney starting to the outside of Chase Briscoe, row three. William Byron, Austin Cindric will start side-by-side. Byron to the outside of Cindric in row four. And Chase Elliott and Josh Berry will start side-by-side with Elliott to the outside of Berry in row five. As the field is inching closer to the restart, that will come with 113 laps complete.
2: They are coming to the Poet Restart Zone presented by Poet. Poet is proud to be the official bioethanol partner of NASCAR, delivering high-octane bioethanol with zero carbon.
1: Off the corner they come. When they get to the line, 117 laps in stage two of the Cookout Southern 500. As they come off the corner, who will get the jump? Tyler Reddick is about to lead his 35th lap of this race. Denny Hamlin and Tyler have done all the leading so far for the most part. Denny Hamlin spins the tires. Bell looks to go up the gut three wide. Hamlin throws the block in one.
26: Hamlin spun the tires badly, and that's going to drop kick him all the way back to the number three position. And that's only for now because Ryan Blaney looks to the outside off two.
5: Ryan Blaney trying to sweep around the outside of Denny Hamlin in the battle for third. Bubba Wallace goes to second. Tyler Reddick the leader.
2: As Denny Hamlin now falls into the clutches in a side-by-side fight for third that he is going to lose up off of turn number four. Hamlin getting shuffled back on the restart to the number four spot. Blaney gets by, and now Byron is on his bumper.
26: Ryan Blaney up to the three spot. Hamlin now back to the number four position. William Byron, who's done a good deal of climbing on the roster, he's up to the fifth spot.
5: And then behind William Byron in the sixth position, that is where you find Christopher Bell. Chase Elliott is seven, trying to fend off a challenge behind him in the form of Chase Briscoe.
1: Briscoe took a look to the inside. Elliott threw the block off the end of the back straightaway, so Elliott will ride the low lane coming off the corner, protect the spot. That'll force Briscoe to swing wide off the corner and find no room to race. Leaders back in one.
26: Here they come into turn number one. It continues to be Reddick by about two car lengths over Bubba Wallace. Six or seven back to Ryan Blaney. He's got a trunk full of William Byron.
5: William Byron is there. You also have Christopher Bell all starting to try to bear down on Denny Hamlin, who rides in fourth, one spot behind Ryan Blaney.
2: Here's Blaney drifting up the racetrack. Denny Hamlin on the comeback trail. Pulls even to his door on the left side. Side by side for the number three position across the start-finish line. Nobody with the advantage.
26: Denny Hamlin on the inside. Ryan Blaney on the outside. Hamlin drives it deep into turn one. Slide job up to the outside wall. Denny Hamlin regains position number three.
5: Meanwhile, closer to the front now, Bubba Wallace starting to put a little bit of pressure on the race leader, Tyler Reddick. There's only two car lengths separating them, first and second.
1: Bubba Wallace taking a peek to the middle region of the racetrack while Tyler Reddick rides the wall off the corner. Denny Hamlin has reclaimed third. Ryan Blaney has fallen to fourth. And rounding out the top five is William Byron. The top, let's see here, 11, 12 positions belong to Chase drivers. They would be Reddick, Wallace, Hamlin, Blaney, Byron, Bell, Briscoe, Elliott, Logano, Larson, Cindric, and Gibbs. Then he got Chris Buescher back in 16th, Carson Hocevar back in 20th, Daniel Suarez in 26th, and Ryan Preece, after that most recent round of cautions, back in the 28th spot.
2: That's the key. Ryan Preece had been in the top 5, top 10 the entire race until this round of pit stops. Had to come back in and make a second stop because they had a loose wheel that they had to come back and tighten up. That's a big, big issue for this race team. Todd, you talk about it. You've got to be clean, you got to be crisp, and you got to put together this race on every facet.
6: That was one of my progressive keys to the race, is executing on pit road as you come down through. It's just one of those situations. You're going to have a lot of opportunities here. They're trying to make things happen and just having to repeat. Ryan Preece is going to have to drive his way back through.
1: That would be the first driver to have a problem tonight at the Cookout Southern 500. Everybody, for the most part, Dave's, their noses have been clean so far.
26: So far, so good. Tyler Reddick may have a problem of a different sort coming, though. Bubba Wallace, Tim, is closing ground.
5: He is indeed, Dave. Again, only about two car lengths off of the back bumper of Tyler Reddick is Bubba Wallace. They both go to three.
2: Bubba Wallace continuing to have a strong run here just at the start of stage number two. Now, another driver that went need to give a call to is Kyle Larson. This is a driver that had been mired deeper in the field, Mike. He's now made his way to the top 10 for the first time tonight.
1: You know what's interesting, Alex and Todd, when we talk racing the Southern 500 at Darlington, we always have that moment to where we see drivers that were running up front slide back and those that had not been a storyline develop into one, and that's what's happening with Hendrick Motorsports right now. After this set of pit stops, there was a time where Hendrick Motorsports didn't have a car in the top 10, and now we're starting to see those Hendrick cars bubble up and be a part of the top 10.
2: Three of the top 10 right now are Hendrick Motorsports Chevrolets. William Byron is fifth. Then you've got Chase Elliott, eighth. Kyle Larson is ninth. Here's Christopher Bell going to work now on William Byron. Dave, he made that look easy.
26: He bypasses him to that number five position to move Bell to fifth. Byron back to sixth.
5: That's how they run again in those positions. And not too far behind both Bell and Byron is Briscoe.
1: Chase Briscoe of Joe Gibbs Racing trying to become a part of this as well. Basically, William Byron, the meat in a Joe Gibbs Racing sandwich with Christopher Bell running in the fourth spot, Byron in fifth, Chase Briscoe in sixth as we have completed 123 laps.
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26: Side by side into one. Zilich trying to get the advantage up high. Puts the squeeze on Eric Almirola. Connor Zilich by half a car length.
13: We have you covered from the green flag to the checker.
26: Connor Zilich to the lead, but they're four wide behind him.
13: The voice of NASCAR.
1: Here comes Jesse Love to the start finish line. He'll win at Phoenix.
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1: Bubba Wallace continues to stalk Tyler Reddick for the lead in the Cookout Southern 500. Their separation four car lengths over Denny Hamlin, Ryan Blaney, and Christopher Bell. As we continue under the green flag here at Darlington Raceway, Tyler Reddick coming off turn number four to lead his 47th lap. From Darlington Raceway, this is the Motor Racing Network, the voice of NASCAR.
14: Sprint car season is over, and that means it's time for late model racing at the Knoxville Raceway. This is Tony Bachhoven, and I'm inviting you to buy your tickets now for the Lucas Oil Late Model Knoxville Nationals September 17 through 19. Will Brandon Shepard, Devin Moran, or Brandon Overton dethrone 2025 champion Hudson O'Neill, or does Ricky Thornton Jr. win his in his own backyard? Go to KnoxvilleRaceway.com to order your tickets for the last race of the year, September 17 through 19 at the Knoxville Raceway.
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0: Back at Darlington Raceway, 103 laps remaining in Stage 2 of the Cookout Southern 500. We mentioned Tyler Reddick trying to fend off the advances of Bubba Wallace. That battle for the lead has stabilized, but one driver that's come to life here recently is Kyle Larson. He is up to the ninth position. This mid-race update brought to you by Liberty Mutual. 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
1: You all in the booth were talking about the five of Kyle Larson and his blue and white HendrickCars.com Chevrolet. He is coming to life. Kyle is getting happier and happier with his race car. They did do a small chassis adjustment on that last pit stop. He said he felt better on the last run, but he's come across the radio and said it's even better now. So look out for Kyle Larson.
2: It is also transitioning from day to night.
3: And transitioning track position. When you talk about one of these cars, Kyle Larson started the first run of this before we got to that competition caution. He was running back about 25th. He worked his way forward, got up to about 15th by the end of stage, a little bit quicker than that. Now he's up in the top 10. It's a different set of air. It's a different cooler as you talk about the cloud cover coming over, but everything's changing. And Kurt and Cliff Daniels, he's working his way into where they need to be.
0: Watching the transition of this racetrack and watching these teams transition their race cars to accommodate the changing track conditions. Weather-wise, it is overcast. Clouds have reformed over Darlington Raceway. We mentioned how the track is conditioned, or the track lighting has come on to accommodate the transition tonight. The weather conditions changing as well. Radar still looking good. But there are some opportunities later on in the evening for some pop-up showers and thunderstorms as these teams keep tabs on the weather. But all eyes right now, Alex, on Tyler Reddick, who has led the most laps of any track he's raced on in NASCAR. Darlington Raceway is now number one on his laps led list.
2: And he is pulling away from the field, but Dave Hendrick Motorsports teammates are getting after it.
4: Yeah, they're starting to get busy here. Chase Elliott's got a trunk full of the Kyle Larson machine, and Josh Berry's not far behind.
5: That's the race, Dave, for eighth on back. Chase Elliott has got eighth, not for much longer, though. Here goes his teammate Larson at the bottom in three.
0: Oh, Larson just dive bombs it onto turn number three. He will slide underneath Chase Elliott. Matter of fact, he'll slide across Chase's nose. He will complete the pass. Elliott's right behind him, but Josh Berry wants to play as well.
4: Elliott tried to return the favor by...
6: And a very good evening, everybody. We're live here at the Cresco Speedway. Big night of racing here. It's the Labor Day, of course, holiday race, and sort of wrapping up the season here in Cresco tonight. We're going to visit with Tom Barnes. He's sort of directing the haulers coming here. Tom, I don't think I've seen the pits this full ever.
7: The pits and outside the pits are full, even the parking lot. We tried to get as much room as we could. Of course, we're not blessed with a big pit area, but the turnout's been great.
6: Yeah, last night up at Deer Creek, they had a nice count. And I want to mention, too, we had a lot of Northeast Iowa drivers that did pretty well. Lynn Ponish won the stock car, big win up there last night. Track champion, of course, in Decorah this year. Also, Ben Modry picked up a big win out there, too, for the BMOD division. Munson boys, they're always tough, but they picked up the win in the hobby second. How about that Tyler Bruning last night?
7: He said that was quite a race. We didn't. My wife and I couldn't make it. We had another commitment, but they said between him and Sorensen that they put on a pretty good show, kind of like our fair race was.
6: Yeah, they got into some lap traffic there. There was about maybe 10 laps to go, and Tyler found and needled his way through around all of that lap traffic, and Sorensen actually threw a few sparks as he was coming so hard on the top side. Bruning stayed pretty much low, but hey, big win. So great to see a lot of our locals, and we've got a lot of locals racing here tonight.
7: Yeah, we, you know, at first we were running three classes with the late models. And at the fair race, some of our local guys come up and say, hey, we still like to run for some points and we still want to support Cresco. So we added every class we're running around here. So we knew we were going to be tight, but I mean, these people support us. So we got to do what we can do to make sure they run.
6: Yeah, seven classes racing here tonight at the Cresco Speedway, everybody. Going to be rolling out here with hot laps at 6 o'clock. Got a beautiful night. Don't have that sun beating on us here, and got a nice little breeze coming out of the south. It's going to be a beautiful night for racing.
7: Yeah, the guys been on the track. We started last weekend knowing that we weren't going to get a lot of rain, so we opened the thing back up. the guys started really pounding on it last weekend, and every night they've been out here. And early in the morning, Scotty's been over here putting some loads of water on it and packing it back in, and they tore it back up here late yesterday and replaced it. And again this morning, they back out here and roughed her up and been putting a lot of the water to it. So with the clouds, like you say, beautiful day. I mean, cloud cover all day. That's what you want on a racetrack.
6: Grandstand is open, everybody, so come on over. Don't miss this race. You got, hopefully, most of you got off tomorrow, so you can rest up. It's going to be a great night here of racing. Car count, I'll tell you what, I think we're going to be pushing 100.
7: A lot of cars here. I've been trying to find places to shoehorn people in, and we actually got people in the campground fitting, so that's fine. Dr. Lance Matthews, he said he'd just soon be out there. It's quieter, so all of a sudden he's got a half a dozen people around him, so it's going to be a great night.
6: It is. All right, Tom Barnes with the, of course, Howard Carney Fairborn, getting ready for a big night of racing here at the Crest Hill Speedway, everybody. Hopefully you're on your way. If not, you should be. I tell you what, it's going to be a long night, but it's going to be a fun night and a big night here with the seven classes racing. We've got, of course, the Tri-State late models that raced up at Deer Creek last night. As we mentioned, Tyler Bruning picked up the win. And, of course, Mr. Sorensen, he ended up in second place, Dustin. And we're also going to be racing the USRA Modifieds here, too, coming up here tonight. 1,000 to win. It was, of course, Keith Foss, the winner, and actually a local driver here from Osage ended up in second, Jim Chisholm. And also racing two tonight, USRA Stock Cars, as we mentioned, they're winning it here. Last night was Kyle Falk in that 67 Stock Car. Right the way, Brayton Jerry ended up in fourth, and another local favorite, Mr. Hare. Brayton Hare ended up in fifth place. Racing also the B-Mods out here tonight, and as we mentioned, Ben Modry picked up the feature win there in the Play Sports Bar and Grill, of course, car. Troy Hovey ended up in third place, and Philip Eady out of Decorah ended up into the top four in that race. And we're also racing Hobby Stocks, as we mentioned there with Tom, that Joshua Munson, he was the winner, the younger of the two brothers, and Kate Helly led a little bit of that race, but settled for second. And then, the older brother, Jacob Munson, who ended up in third place. And we got the tuners tonight, EcoMods. Like I said, it's going to be a full night of racing. Seven classes here tonight. We're pushing almost 100 cars here with all of the classes combined. So come on out and enjoy a great show of racing here tonight at the Cresco Speedway. Grandstand is open. Hot lapping coming up here at 6 o'clock. Hope to see you at the races. Now let's get back to Darlington.
0: Bubba was going to close in and challenge for the lead. Instead, Bubba has just settled in there in the second spot with Denny Hamlin in third. Toyota's the top three. Got Ryan Blaney in fourth and Christopher Bell in fifth. The highest Chevrolet right now is William Byron. Denny Hamlin, Alex, under fire coming off the corner.
8: Ryan Blaney has charged up to his inside. This is the fight for the number three position. Hamlin topside. Blaney right there headed to one.
4: Denny managed to hold him off at the exit of turn four, but Blaney's not done yet. He jumps to the bottom on entrance into turn number one. Puts a wheel to the inside. Denny Hamlin all the way to the wall, but Blaney's got the low line and he's got the spot.
5: Hamlin was able to lift in the middle of turns one and two and allows Ryan Blaney to take the position. Further behind them, a lap ago, Josh Berry was able to drive around William Byron. That was for seventh place.
0: A couple of Fords on the move, talking about Ryan Blaney and also Josh Berry. Here's another Ford on the pit lane. Pit stop for Joey Logano. Lap 144, perhaps a little earlier than what others were expecting. Let's cover the Joey Logano stop as he brings that Shell Pennzoil Ford Mustang down the pit lane. Let's get a recap on his stop that just happened a moment ago.
1: There was a spin coming off of turn four. Not sure the car did not come out, but Joey Logano did bring it down to pit road. He says that he's slightly better in turn one and two, and they asked for a bit of an adjustment. He said he needs more right rear grip, so they did a quick stop for Joey Logano, and he's away on pit road.
8: Yeah, Alex, you pointed out a spinning car as Brad Keselowski at the entrance to the pit lane. Not sure if he was trying to lowers down to get to the pit road speed or not, or if he just lost control of the car at that point on the racetrack. No caution flag flying. Brad Keselowski, Postie, is on pit lane.
9: Yeah, Brad Keselowski, of course, had that spin out there with Carson Hocevar. The car's not been quite as good since then. He reported a little bit of a grip problem on the race car right now. Going to be four tires, Jeremy Bull and Sunoco Racing Fuel. They decided to pit early and try to get a little bit of a better adjustment on the handle of that race car. Brad Keselowski's down and away.
0: Are you surprised how early these pit stops are with these two drivers, with the Joey Logano and the Brad Keselowski stop?
3: No, when I gave you the 150, that's when I thought the cycle should be. So this is the short side of it. Four or five laps earlier than that, I see that being an aggressive move for these crew chiefs, but that's what you've got to be here, aggressive.
0: Here comes Chase Briscoe. He'll pull off the racetrack in turns 3 and 4. Alex, his pit stop will happen at lap 148. Chase Briscoe, one of the top 10 drivers, beginning to angle his way onto the pit lane. Alex Weaver's on the scene.
1: Chase Briscoe is happy with his race car on this run. He was saying that he was losing grip in the tires, so they're giving him four grip years on that red, white, and blue race car. Popping him off with Sunoco Fuel, and the 19 is away.
8: And he'll make his way back to 45 miles per hour and head back out into the fight. Meanwhile, Chris Wilner, Chris

0: Looks like Ty Gibbs was in front of you.
1: Ty Gibbs didn't come down pit road, Steve. He explained on the radio and said, I can't roll earlier than I am right now. The car is just plowing. He asked for an adjustment and they gave him snow cone fuel. To you.
0: Here's Chase Elliott. They've been on both sides of it. A little tight, a little loose. This run was a little bit closer on the tight side. Going to be four tires, Sunoco Racing Fuel. Quarter turn chassis adjustment. The call from Alan Gustafson, the crew chief. They dropped the left side. Chase Elliott is down and away. Chris Wilmer.
2: Lap 150 for Bubba Wallace, who went long on that first cycle of green flag. Cycle stops as the crew is already down on the right side. Onto the left. He said, just really tight when I get behind a race car. Air pressure, four tires of fuel. He's down and away.
3: So another round of green flag pit stops are underway. Not everybody has come in. Tyler Reddick, the current race leader, will give up that track position. Here's Tyler Reddick on the pit lane. Christopher Bell is there as well. Let's follow Reddick to Steve Post.
0: Tyler Reddick has the very first pit box. Going to watch as Eric Jones comes out in front of him. Here comes Tyler Reddick as he makes his way down to pit road. Coming into his pit box in 5, 4, 3, 2, 1. He reported to Billy Scott, Billy, the car is great and this track seems to be coming toward us. And that was reflected by the difference that he picked up on the run. They've got a really, really good race car and they've got another really good pit stop, Alex Weaver.
1: Steve, save sentiments from the 20 of Christopher Bell. His red, white, and blue Mobil 1 Toyota Camry and he brought down for four tires and Sunoco fuel. He said that it is starting to come to him as the night goes on. He's liking his race car where it's at right now. Chris Wilmer.
2: Denny Hamlin pitting from the third position said, I'm just loose on the extremities, way early on entry and way late on the exit. We're going to make another adjustment. Four tires and fuel. Ryan Blaney also in. Four tires and fuel. Another solid stop for Team Penske. Alex Weaver.
1: The blue car of Michael McDowell brought it down pit road as well. It's four tires and Sunoco fuel. He's off and away on pit road.
0: Josh Berry brought the Wood Brothers car in. They are very happy with the long run speed. He was working his way through the top 10. Their pit stop here on lap number 153, Chris Wilner.
2: Looks like Ricky Stenhouse Jr., who started up toward the front of this race, the handling gone away on the Hayak Chevrolet. Crew already completing the right side service, now to the left side service. Routine pit stop for Ricky Stenhouse Jr., lap 153.
4: Pit stops happening, lap 153, leaving us 77 to go in the stage. Noah Gregson brings his car onto the pit lane. Ross Chastain is in for service. Let's cover the Chastain stop.
1: Ross Chastain brings his Busch Light down to pit road. Four tires and Sunoco fuel. Ross Chastain liking where his car is at, but still, like many drivers, complaining about that grip as the run goes on.
3: Current race leader is Kyle Larson. He's going to stab the brakes in turn three. Larson will gear down and whoa, that HendrickCars.com Chevrolet to 45 miles an hour. Daniel Suarez was running second. Suarez on the pit lane as well. Let's follow Daniel Suarez.
0: Daniel Suarez, that car, remember the first run, the first 35 laps, that car was extremely loose. He dropped way back in the field after starting in the second spot. They've got it tightened up a little bit. It still needs just a little bit more. Crew around to the left side, a pump and a half of the jack. Sunoco fuel is engaged. Daniel Suarez is down and away, Alex Weaver.
1: No major adjustment for the number five of Kyle Larson. They brought him down for a routine stop. Four tires, Sunoco fuel, and a tear off for his windshield so he can see as the night goes on here at Darlington.
3: Bubba Wallace has gone to the top of the leaderboard. 14 official lead changes. 9 different drivers have taken their turn at the top of the leaderboard. At the moment, it's Bubba Wallace, Tyler Reddick, Chase Briscoe, the top three with 75 laps to go in stage number two.
5: Coca-Cola. 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Peacemakers, risk takers. 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

0: Bubba Wallace leads Tyler Reddick by just 2.5 car lengths as they fly by the start-finish line. That's first and second. Chase Briscoe third. Joey Logano pitted much earlier in the green flag cycle. He's up to the fourth spot, and Christopher Bell is going to be passed here in just a moment. Bell now gets by. Bell will go to the fourth spot. Blaney now to fifth as Logano's just given up two positions on that lap. From Darlington Raceway, this is the Motor Racing Network, the voice of NASCAR.
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0: Lights are on at the Darlington Raceway as we've hit dusk here in the PD region of South Carolina. Be sure to stick around for the NASCAR Live Race Day post-race show to learn who runs the Xfinity fastest lap. The driver with the fastest lap of the race will claim one championship point just by running the Xfinity fastest lap.
4: We have just gotten through a round of green flag pit stops here in the Cookout Southern 500. We've had some drivers leapfrogging others through pitting service. And on the racetrack, right now we have drivers passing others. Denny Hamlin on the march. He was ninth on the leaderboard a lap ago. He has just gotten around Austin Cindric, Dave, to take that position. Now Denny starts to go to work on William Byron.
5: Denny Hamlin was a little later in the pit cycle, stayed out on older tires, now beginning to reap the benefits. He's within about three car lengths of William Byron on the back stretch.
6: William Byron running sixth right now. Denny Hamlin is seventh. They're separated by three car lengths, headed back to turn three.
0: As we are work here in the mid stages of stage number two, 123 laps remain here, or rather 67 laps, I should say, remain here in stage number two, 204 to go in the race. We've had a handful of pit stops now, Todd Gordon, a total of four cycles of pit stops, two under caution, two under green flag conditions. We've seen different strategies from short pitting the sequence to staying out there. Do you see a trend with that you like better strategically?
7: Well, it depends on your track position. I think in a lot of it, if I'm back in the teens to early 20s, I want to be short. I want to be short and get as much track position ahead of me as I can, because the leaders have lapped up to 25th. Daniel Suarez in 25th is a lap down. So if I'm back in the teens, I want to be short because I want to get going. I want the opportunity to get that separation from the leader and hang on to the lead lap. If I'm deeper or more far forward, more like the leaders, I'm going to be a little bit later. I don't want people to jump me too much, but as we saw Bubba Wallace do last time, he went deeper in the run, then had a tire advantage and drove his way up to second. So there's pluses and minuses, and track position will dictate a lot of what your call is.
4: Checking in on the battle for the lead. Oh, Bubba Wallace going to get tangled up in lap traffic in turn two.
5: Got a little bit slowed up trying to get by the Chad Fincham machine. That has allowed the second place car of Tyler Reddick to get within three car lengths.
6: Tyler Reddick able to go around Chad Fincham now in the exit of turn number three. Wallace and Reddick separated by two car lengths.
0: In traffic again as they work their way up off of turn number four. This massive crowd on hand at the Darlington Raceway being treated to a good one. Battle for the lead back in turn one.
5: Here they come down the front straightaway and into one. One more lap car to deal with. That'll be the Chris Buescher machine. Then some open asphalt for Bubba Wallace.
6: Buescher has been struggling during this stint of the race, and he's in danger of going a lap down. Here's Bubba Wallace in his Toyota Camry looking low on Buescher in three.
4: Chris Buescher started towards the tail of the field today, worked his way up into the top 10 at one point, but as Tim just mentioned, through this cycle of this part of the stage of the race, Chris Buescher finds himself behind the eight ball, Dave, and he's right in front of the race leader, about to go a lap in arrears.
5: Yeah, he's got a tough job in front of him right now. He's got Bubba Wallace, Tyler Reddick, Chase Briscoe, all right there on his back bumper out of two.
6: All three of those cars of Wallace, Reddick, and Briscoe exit turn number two, head down the Boeing backstretch, go back into turn number three. Wallace now gets to the inside of Buescher.
0: Chris Buescher now a lap down. The first car one lap down. Chris Wilner, not exactly the start to the chase they were hoping for.
8: No, it certainly isn't, Alex. And that's actually due to some contact with the wall. Checked in with the team. The right rear toe link is actually slightly bent after Chris Buescher made contact with the wall early in this run after pit stops. It's drivable, but the steering is not centered. They're trying to tell Chris to hang on. Hopefully we get a caution. They'll have a lengthy amount of time to fix it. But right now, Chris Buescher trying to hang on and just kind of salvage what he can at this point.
4: Yeah, not a good portion of the run for Chris Buescher, who also got a part of the wall as well in the early going. He's been able to hang on to his race car through all that Chris was wrestling with, but right now going a lap down to Bubba Wallace. Now Tyler Reddick will step to his inside. Chase Briscoe there as well. He is the first car one lap down. So at this stage of the race with 198 laps to go, things not going the way that Chris Buescher would like them. They are going the way that Bubba Wallace had hoped. He is leading Tyler Reddick and Chase Briscoe, 1, 2, and 3. And just watching some other drivers further back in the pack, told you a moment ago, Denny Hamlin was ninth. He has now worked his way, Alex, up to the number six position.
0: Yeah, you're right about that. Traditionally and ideally as a race car driver, you only want to be able to see the bumpers of cars in your rearview mirror. When you're looking at the back bumper of cars, that means you got competition in front of you. Unfortunately for William Byron, he's seen the noses of cars and the back bumpers over the last handful of laps. Hamlin got by him. Barry got by him. Kyle Larson just drove by Byron, who's falling into the clutches now of Austin Cindric. William Byron was on the early part of that pit sequence as well. He came to pit lane on lap number 148, and he's starting to pay that tire tax, if you will, by coming to pit road a little bit too soon.
4: He's got his hands full. A lot of drivers have their hands full. The track is in the process of transitioning. As we go from daylight to dusk, it is now the track that is changing as well, and the teams are trying to stay on top of it. Battle for the lead is tightening up off turn number four. It's now down to two car lengths off the corner.
0: The purple Toyota at the front of the field is Bubba Wallace. Behind him, the black and red Toyota. That is Tyler Reddick. Both cars out of the 2311 Racing Stables. Throw in Chase Briscoe for good measure.
5: Briscoe right there in the catbird seat. He's going to take a low entry into turn number one. So now it's two car lengths between Bubba Wallace and Reddick. Two more back to Briscoe.
6: And there is some open real estate ahead for these three leaders that remain equally spaced apart, racing off the end of the Boeing backstretch.
4: They now dance their way up the banking and just bounce off the wall just a tad. Reddick, the first car, down to the bottom of the racetrack off turn four. Bubba Wallace just riding the safer barrier, maintaining a four-car length lead at lap 173 in front of Dave.
5: Tyler Reddick taking in that low entry this time into turn number one, then just drifts up to the outside wall. Closes it down, trying to close it down on Bubba Wallace.
6: Wallace and Reddick continue to fight hard for the lead, but you get the sense the drivers are just pacing themselves. They're not trying to push the cars too hard as they remain two car lengths apart.
0: And this is a great battle for the race lead. His co-owners, one of them is Denny Hamlin. Well, he's on the track in the number six spot. The other co-owner, well, that's Michael Jordan. He's standing down in the pits towards turn number one right now, just watching this ongoing race with the two cars that he co-owns. We're down to 56 laps to go in stage number two.
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0: No change at the front of the field. It's still Bubba Wallace hanging on, but Tyler Reddick is right there, as is Chase Briscoe in third. Christopher Bell being scored fourth at the moment. Ryan Blaney rounds out the top five, 54 laps to go in stage number two from Darlington Raceway. This is the Motor Racing Network, the voice of NASCAR.
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0: Back here at Darlington Raceway as the field continues to cycle under the green flag here in the mid part of stage number two. Bubba Wallace can't quite shake his 2311 Racing teammate Tyler Reddick, nor can he shake the Joe Gibbs Racing Toyota of Chase Briscoe. Mike, these drivers have been putting on a heck of a race here in this portion.
4: Well, there's another race firing up right now, and it involves Ryan Blaney and Denny Hamlin. This is the race for fifth off turn four. Blaney has the spot. Denny Hamlin has tracked him down. Ford and Toyota battle across the start-finish line.
5: Hamlin, who pitted a little bit later, has four, five, six lap pressure tires, making life miserable for Ryan Blaney right now, although Hamlin nearly got a piece of the fence in turn one that time.
6: Hamlin really trying to get that car to handle right now and try to pass Ryan Blaney for the fifth position. Blaney and Hamlin separated by a car length, go back to three.
0: Oh yeah, here he comes back off turn number four. Tight quarters racing right there, as they typically do here at Darlington Raceway. 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Watching Joey Logano, Mike, he's been having some struggles here in the last handful of laps as he's beginning to backslide to the number 12 position.
4: He is 16.6 seconds behind the race leader. Let's get an update with Alex Weaver.
13: The driver, Joey Logano, came across the radio about 20 laps ago and said that he felt like the engine was skipping. He has been quiet on the radio since. His crew chief, Paul Wolf, asked him, do you want us to make a balance adjustment? He said, yeah, I could use some, and I'll talk to you before we come down pit road. Joey Logano not happy with his race car right now.
0: So that is the report from the pit lane for Joey Logano's team. Still a long, long way to go here in the Cookout Southern 500, and plenty of opportunities to come to pit lane. If you're just joining us, it's been entertaining. 14 official lead changes at the start-finish line among nine different drivers. Tyler Reddick has led the most laps so far tonight, a total of 72 circuits. Been slowed by only two. Hardy's caution flags. The first one came out on lap 35. It was a competition caution. The second came out on lap 107, inside of 10 laps to go before the conclusion of stage number one, when Brad Keselowski got touched in the left rear corner panel. It sent him in spin mode, courtesy of Carson Hocevar in turn number four. That ended stage number one. Tyler Reddick was up front to take the green and white checkered flag.
4: We have been clean and green. We are in the middle of our longest green flag run of the night. 72 laps into this run. Bubba Wallace acing the field so far, having just led his 35th lap.
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5: 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Brad Keselowski around the outside. He's got the lead by half a car length. 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
4: 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Now back to the top. 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
4: The race leader was just in front of Chris.
8: It was a clean stop, Mike, on lap 187. Four tires, Sunoco fuel, a slight air pressure adjustment, no major complaints. But right now, lap 188, Ryan Blaney from the top five is in. Way less grip this run, made a wedge adjustment, four tires, Sunoco fuel. Steve Bose.
18: Brad Keselowski brought his car in a couple of laps ago. It was four tires, Sunoco racing fuel. Also in was Alex Bowman. Here's Ty Dillon is in as well, getting pit service here on lap number 189. Alex?
13: Chase Briscoe brought that Toyota Camry down pit road. He's happy with his race car right now, but they are telling him, don't go on the bottom unless you absolutely have to in turn four. Tell him, keep running the lane that you know works best here at Darlington. Chris Roman.
8: Lap 189, make it 190 for William Byron. Said I was better, but still fighting tight after the wedge adjustment. Needed a little more. Rudy Fugel made that adjustment. Four tires and fuel, Depot.
18: Tyler Reddick completed his pit service a lap or so ago. No adjustments on that car. Austin Cindric was in. His car has just gotten very, very loose. Four tires, Sunoco racing fuel. Good run for the Wood Brothers team, Josh Berry. Four tires, Sunoco fuel there as well. Chris?
8: Denny Hamlin, this last run, he reported to crew chief Chris Gayle that this was the best I've been all day. Little trouble on the right front, not too hampering of this pit stop. Crew already on the left, four tires and fuel, no major adjustments for driver 11, Alex Weaver.
13: Christopher Bell brought it down off the road. He is away now, but as he was moving on that run, very quiet on the radio from the driver of the number 20, Christopher Bell. Very quiet, four tires, he brought it down, talking about the snow control.
18: Carson Hocevar was hoping for more than this. He had a top five finish here in the spring, and they haven't been close to a top five car. Another adjustment on that car. Four tires, Sunoco racing fuel as well. The call for Carson Hocevar.
0: So another round of green flag pit stops are taking place. Kyle Larson has gone back to the top of the leaderboard. At the moment, there are only eight cars on the lead lap. It's Kyle Larson, Michael McDowell, Bubba Wallace, Chase Briscoe, Daniel Suarez, Ryan Blaney now in the number six position. We anticipate Kyle Larson to come to pit lane here in just a moment.
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4: Motor Racing Network is with the NASCAR Cup Series at the legendary Darlington Raceway. It's the Cookout Southern 500. We have completed 193 of the 367 laps. Mike Bagley alongside Alex Hayden and Todd Gordon. Dave Moody and Tim Catalfemo are in the corners. We've got Steve Post, Chris Wilner, and Alex Weaver in the pit and the garage areas. Alex Weaver just had Kyle Larson in front of her for his green flag pit stop, lap 193. Let's recap it.
13: Kyle Larson, the driver, pretty quiet on the radio. I would take that that he's happy with his race car as he's able to start running very close to that historic wall here in Darlington. He came in for a routine stop, four tires spent for fuel, and a tear away from Kyle Larson.
0: Pit stops. Wrapping up here is Michael McDowell, Daniel Suarez, a couple of Spire Motorsports Chevrolets are making their way into pit lane. During that cycle of green flag stops, Chase Briscoe and his pit crew got the job done. They have now gone to the top of the leaderboard. Problem, however, for Tyler Reddick and his team, they had trouble on the left front on their pit stop, a little over 18 seconds on the pit lane. That's going to move Tyler Reddick down to the ninth spot. 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
0: Here at Darlington Raceway, 31 laps to go in stage number two of the Cookout Southern 500. Chase Briscoe is the race leader, trying to do something that only one other driver in history has done, and that is win three consecutive Southern 500s. The other driver to do it, won actually four straight. That was Jeff Gordon to do it, but Chase Briscoe looking to add a third consecutive Southern 500. He is the race leader right now. It's time to get into the know and figure out who's getting it done, and it's presented by Craftsman. 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Todd?
7: Yeah, I'm going to go outside of our chase contenders because we expect all those guys to be in the front. Josh Berry, up to P6. He's raced up front. It seems like the last five races he's been in the top 10. He's getting it done today. Battling up there amongst all those chase contenders. P6, Josh Berry.
4: Josh Berry having a great run for the Wood Brothers. Another driver that's been getting it done, but it's kind of been sidelined for just a moment. We're speaking of Tyler Reddick. He's running in the ninth position right now. Steve Post, we mentioned that he had a challenging pit stop the last time he was on the pit lane.
18: Yeah, Mike, I had a chance. The crew shared with me, actually, the video of it. They came around to the left front, and they did not get the left front affixed. Now, that's a bad thing, no doubt about it. The good thing is the communication, they stopped Tyler before he got out of the pit box, and he backed up to get into position, and they were able to put the left front in. So, yes, it was an 18-second pit stop, but if that tire comes off the race car out on the racetrack, it becomes way worse than that. So, yeah, a bad break here, but good communication kept it from being an absolutely day-ender for Tyler Reddick.
7: And Tyler Reddick's in pit stall one. That's the closest to being pit road exit. So you've got to be precise on getting that communication out. If you're back here in, say, pit stall 20, you've got all of pit road to kind of gather up, maybe go to a teammate's pit stall. They had to stop him, get him back. Good execution there.
0: Looking at the manufacturers as we run with 163 laps to go, Toyota Camrys occupy positions 1, 2, and 3 with Chase Briscoe, Bubba Wallace, and Christopher Bell respectively. Highest running Ford Mustang Dark Horse is 4th. That is Ryan Blaney. The highest running Chevrolet Camaro ZL1, that is Kyle Larson, who's up to the number 7 position.
1: You know, it's interesting the way this weekend started. Very hot, very sticky, very humid. Yesterday, it was a steamer here at Darlington Raceway. And normally, when we come to the Southern 500, we have very hot conditions, drivers falling out of seats, and that's the storyline. It's been very unique in that once we got this race started, we've had a layer of cloud cover, and the temperature right now is about 83 degrees, feels like of 90, whereas we started the weekend, the heat index was about to trip 110 degrees. This is a lot more comfortable than I think teams were expecting. So that's playing in their favor. At least that's one thing less they have to deal with tonight.
0: For the pit crews, they've had 5 different pit stops to jump and spring into action today. But Todd, for the drivers themselves, we've only had 2 slowdowns. Only 2 Hardy's caution flags have flown so far, and we've already run over 200 laps.
7: That's what makes Darlington such a challenge and why you see champions win here, because you have to maintain that mental focus. You'll have long green flag runs. You're going to have comers and goers depending on where you are in the pit cycle. This place just puts on phenomenal racing and challenges every facet of the race team.
1: When we come back, we'll give you a full field rundown, let you know where your favorite driver's running with 23 laps to go in stage 2.
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1: Christopher Bell has just gotten around Bubba Wallace to take the second position. Now it's C. Bell, 1.5 seconds behind race leader Chase Briscoe. A full field rundown coming up in a moment. First from Darlington Raceway, this is the Motor Racing Network, the voice of NASCAR.
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4: Welcome back to Darlington. We are getting to the conclusion of Stage 2 of the Cookout Southern 500. 18 laps to go. Here's the full field rundown. Chase Briscoe leads. Christopher Bell second. Bubba Wallace is third. Denny Hamlin's fourth. Kyle Larson is fifth. Ryan Blaney sixth. Josh Berry seventh. William Byron eighth. Tyler Reddick ninth. And Austin Cindric is 10th.
0: With Chase Elliott 11th. 12th is Ty Gibbs. 13th is Joey Logano. 14th is Alex Bowman. 15th, Carson Hocevar. 16th, Zane Smith. Michael McDowell is 17th. Eric Jones is 18th. 19th is Todd Gilliland. And Riley Herbst is 20th.
4: Ryan Preece, by the way, Riley Herbst, the first car a lap down. Ryan Preece is 21st. A.J. Allmendinger is 22nd. 23rd is Austin Hill with Daniel Suarez 24th and Austin Dillon 25th. Brad Keselowski is 26th. Ross Chastain is 27th. John Hunter Nemechek is 28th. 29th is Corey Heim. Chris Buescher is 30th.
0: 31st is Noah Gregson. 32nd, Ty Dillon. 33rd, Cole Custer. 34th is Shane Van Gisbergen. 35th, Connor Zilich. 36th, Ricky Stenhouse Jr. Cody Ware is 37th. He's the last car still running. One car being scored behind the wall. That is Chad Fincham. He's 38th.
4: We have just completed our 103rd consecutive green flag lap. Battle for fourth. Side by side, headed to one.
2: Denny Hamlin's got the top of the racetrack. He just got overhauled by Kyle Larson. Larson slides up into the high groove. Move Larson up one.
3: Larson will take that spot away from Denny Hamlin. We'll see if Hamlin has an answer down the Boeing backstretch. It's Larson and Hamlin separated by a car length.
0: Good hard racing between the Chevrolet of Kyle Larson, the Toyota of Denny Hamlin. Larson gets the better of Hamlin this time. He'll go to the number four position. They got about 3 seconds to make up before they get to Bubba Wallace, who is third.
2: Bubba Wallace into turn number one. Nobody to deal with in terms of position. He'll have some lap traffic to deal with shortly. He's got a healthy advantage over Larson and Hamlin.
3: Yeah, almost half the length of the back straightaway is the gap between the third place car of Bubba Wallace and the fourth place machine of Kyle Larson.
4: Battle for the lead off four. Here's Christopher Bell, bottom of the racetrack. He'll slide underneath Chase Briscoe. Christopher Bell goes to the lead of the Cookout Southern 500 for the first time tonight.
2: Bell ran him down very quickly, disposed of him just as quickly, and quickly now immediately pulls away by five, maybe six, maybe seven car lengths.
3: Christopher Bell has hit the afterburners. He is continuing to put distance between himself and the machine of Chase Briscoe, who's still trying to deal with the lap car of Ryan Preece.
0: So the front five now of Christopher Bell, Chase Briscoe, Bubba Wallace, Kyle Larson, and Denny Hamlin now with 14 laps to go in the stage.
4: Alex Weaver, is Chase Briscoe perhaps maybe implementing a little strategy of his own on the racetrack?
13: I don't know if it's strategy, Alex Hayden, but they came across the radio about 10 laps ago and said that they were having to save fuel. They are low on fuel. That has been communicated to Christopher Bell as well as he made that pass around Chase Briscoe. Chase Briscoe asked, do I need to turn on any switch? James Paul, his crew chief, said, no, not yet, but we can't really do anything else. Just keep it safe for us.
0: How big would it be, however, right now for Christopher Bell? Even though Chase Briscoe might be trying to save fuel, Bell's now gone to the lead with these two Joe Gibbs Racing cars at the front of the field, Todd, on different strategies.
7: Yeah, and this is a product of just trying to carry only the fuel you need to around. It makes your car lighter by not carrying a full fuel tank. So they're running them down near empty. And hey, that 19 crew had an 8.8 second stop. Maybe there's a half a gallon that they didn't get in.
4: So I'm looking at the last time these drivers were on pit road. In the case of Chase Briscoe, lap 187, you add 40 to that. That puts us, what, about 227? We're lap 219 right now, so we're on the verge of maybe having more green flag pit stops coming up here in just a little bit.
0: Could very well see that take place. We'll be down to 10 laps to go here in stage number two. Next time by race leader Christopher Bell trips the start-finish line.
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0: Christopher Bell is the race leader. Chase Briscoe is second. The battle for third is on the Boeing backstretch.
3: Here they come. Now racing back to the 23 degrees of banking in turn number three. Larson diving to the bottom of Bubba Wallace.
4: Side by side into the corner. Bubba Wallace, sly job up the banking. Bubba Wallace back to the bottom of the racetrack. Trying to get the run. Will not work. Kyle Larson will go to third with seven laps to go in this stage. From Darlington Raceway, this is the Motor Racing Network, the voice of NASCAR.
14: Sprint car season is over, and that means it's time for late model racing at the Knoxville Raceway. 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Will Brandon Shepard, Devin Moran, or Brandon Overton dethrone 2025 champion Hudson O'Neill, or does Ricky Thornton Jr. win his in his own backyard? 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
4: 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Todd?
7: Yeah, keys to the race. Execute the pit cycles as we get to pit road. We saw Brad Keselowski spin coming to pit road and didn't bring out a caution, but you've got to execute on pit road. Had a few mistakes. Ryan Preece, who was a battler in the top five, top ten, had to repit last time. He's in the lucky dog position at this point, one lap down. You got to execute on pit road. Number two, keep up with the track as it transitions to darkness. We're going through that. Cloud layer is over. We've got the lights on. They're starting to lighten up the racetrack. This place grips up as the sun sets and it cools down. How does your car handle that? And we've got some cars like Kyle Larson, who's up to second now, driving forward. Cliff Daniels seems like he's making that transition well. And my third one, be able to run the bottom of both ends to get through traffic. We're seeing people running all over, slide jobs into the corner, turning down off the wall to get a good run off of three. Those are the things you've got to do to manipulate traffic.
0: Just saw Denny Hamlin use the bottom lane off turn four last lap by to get by Bubba Wallace for the number four spot. But it's Christopher Bell, the race leader, getting down to it. Two to go here in stage number two. Next time by here in the Cookout Southern 500. Kyle Larson trying to run him down. The leaders in traffic in turn three.
3: Christopher Bell approaching turn number three, trying to put the Todd Gilliland Ford Mustang a lap down.
4: Off the corner they come. Christopher Bell hits the main straightaway with some lap traffic directly ahead of him. Christopher Bell, 3.5 seconds in front of Kyle Larson as we begin the final lap of stage two.
2: Bell all by himself in terms of challengers for position. Three lap cars in front of him. We'll see whether he even gives it a try or not. For the moment, he'll just follow that lap traffic off turn two.
3: That lap traffic includes Todd Gilliland and a couple of other cars ahead of Gilliland. Bell doesn't have to push the issue right now, and he won't this time in turn three.
0: No, he's not going to do that. He's still got a lap and a half to go before he gets to the 10 points for winning the stage, but still got to get there, and he's got traffic stacked up right in front of him. Ross Chastain, Chris Buescher is there. Also the car of Cole Custer, and then the race leader.
2: Here comes Christopher Bell into turn number one. He's still got 25, maybe 30 car lengths between himself and Kyle Larson. No worries to the back straightaway.
3: Kyle Larson, you mentioned him, Dave. He just drove around the lap machine of Connor Zilich off of turn number two, but Larson is too far back to challenge Bell here at the end of stage two.
4: Christopher Bell comes off the end of the back straightaway. That red, white, and blue Toyota Camry up against the red and white safer barrier. Off the corner to the start-finish line and the green and white checkered flag, Christopher Bell wins stage two of the Cookout Southern 500. At the line, Denny Hamlin gets around Chase Briscoe for third. So it's Bell, Larson, Hamlin, Briscoe, Bubba Wallace the top five, with Ryan Blaney sixth, Josh Berry in seventh, William Byron, eighth. Ninth goes to Tyler Reddick, and Austin Cindric will finish stage two in the 10th position.
0: Another round of pit stops are coming up.
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0: Back here at the Darlington Raceway, a development mic for one of our Chase competitors.
4: Alex Weaver had reported that Chase Briscoe was saving fuel to get to the end of this stage. Well, once they got around to the checkered flag, the green and white checkered flag, Chase Briscoe started to run out of fuel. Then he started to slow and lose positions on the racetrack. Pit road is still closed. Chase Briscoe is coming to pit road right now. This is a costly miscalculation on the fuel mileage because Chase Briscoe will be under penalty for pitting under a closed pit lane. He is in front of Alex Weaver.
13: I am looking at the 19 machine right now of Chase Briscoe. A little bit of frustration on the radio between crew chief James Small and Chase Briscoe as James Small was screaming on the radio, bring it in this time, we won't make it. Chase Briscoe brought it down. They will give him a little bit of a push start here. The car is not firing off on pit road. A struggle for Chase Briscoe. Not what you want when you are trying to make a championship run.
0: And the car still sits on the pit lane. We'll continue to follow this developing story. Chase Briscoe trying to win a third consecutive Southern 500. From Darlington Raceway, this is the Motor Racing Network, the voice of NASCAR.
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0: KVIK. It's open. Steve Post, you're there.
22: Yeah, Josh Berry reported his car was loose. Miles Stanley cued the radio and said, we're going to tighten you up. We have a top five car. We are rolling. Good pit stop. Four tires, Sunoco Racing Fuel. Tyler Reddick reported his car was just tight over the course of that run. Austin Cindric a little neutral. Minor adjustments here. Kyle Larson wins the race off from pit road. Chris Wilner.
23: Clean stop for Ryan Blaney, just lacking overall grip. Said it just way too loose out there. They made an adjustment. Four tires, Sunoco Fuel. Bubba
1: Wallace asked for a Coke and some ice as well, as he also felt like he had to manage his front tires. They made an air pressure adjustment on his Toyota. William Byron was in, saying they were close. And Denny Hamlin, a slow pit stop on the right side. He dropped several positions, four tires and fuel, a little bit tight for his Toyotas. Alex?
13: All drivers down here at the entry of pit road that pitted the Chase drivers. Let's give a little bit of an update. Chase Briscoe, we know the issue there. Christopher Bell pitted. It was a routine stop for the 24-tire Sunoco fuel, as well as Ty Gibbs and Joey Logano. Kyle Larson's team excited after that pit stop. He won the race off of pit road, as you heard Steve Post mention.
4: Horrible pit stops for Christopher Bell and Denny Hamlin. That's going to cost them when we reboot the leaderboard. Cars a lap or more down pitting right now. It is on the pit lane, coming off the pit lane, Kyle Larson, the fastest off pit road. He will take the lead, followed by Bubba Wallace, Ryan Blaney, William Byron, and Tyler Reddick.
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11: From fueling NASCAR champions on the track for over 20 years to innovating 94 octane, the highest octane on the market. Performance is what Sunoco does.
1: Sunoco cans inject into the car. Bubba Wallace down and away.
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4: Back at Darlington Raceway, we continue under the caution flag. It is the end of stage two. Kyle Larson, fastest off of the pit lane as he continues to lead now the Cookout Southern 500. Let's get an update on Christopher Bell with Alex Weaver.
13: Mike Bagley, the 20 hose got caught underneath the race car. We mentioned that slow stop for the Joe Gibbs Racing team as he was coming down in a strong race car. A costly mistake, but a lot of racing is what they reminded the driver on the radio.
0: They do have a long way to go in this one. Another Chase competitor, Chris Buescher, an extended stay on pit lane. Joined here in the broadcast booth by the president of the Darlington Raceway, Josh Harris, as we get the one to go. Fantastic day of racing and a great crowd on hand. Another great Cookout Southern 500.
26: Yeah, that's right. Near capacity crowd, and I can't thank the fans for battling the elements. You know, it's been hot all week, and to look out here left and right from this booth, man, it looks amazing. We've got the great sunset going right now, so we're thrilled.
4: Well, speaking of being thrilled, when I turned around and saw you walk in the door, you have brought gifts, my friend.
26: That's right. It wouldn't be the Cookout Southern 500 without some Cookout shakes, right? And gotta take care of my favorite people up in the tower up here. So you guys enjoy. We got some chocolate, some vanilla, and I'm going to keep making my rounds. Maybe I'll make my way out there to turns one and two and over there on top of the tower in turns three.
0: Can't thank you enough. And on behalf of all the race fans everywhere, and especially those here who are listening on their racing electronic scanners, thanks for putting on another great Cookout Southern 500 weekend.
26: Appreciate it. Thank you guys for all you do, and thank the race fans for being here tonight.
4: That's Josh Harris, the president of Darlington Raceway, making a little pit stop here in the tower. Dave, Tim, buckle up. He's headed your way.
5: As
4: we are headed for the restart. It will come with 130 laps to go. Beautiful sunset here at Darlington off turns 3 and 4, where the cars are now, and we are getting set to get back at it. Kyle Larson, Bubba Wallace on the front row. Here they come down through the Poet restart zone. Green flag flies. We are back at it at the track, two. Tough to tame. Kyle Larson, a monstrous getaway with the lead headed to one.
2: A tremendous jump. He's away by two car lengths by the time they hit the banking. Bubba Wallace around the outside for second. Tyler Reddick around Blaney looking for third.
3: That's how they run in the top four as Reddick and Blaney continue to duel for the third spot. Further back there, three wide. Carson Hocevar trying to drive around Jay Shelley and Joey Logano.
0: Making it work topside as there's still three wide back there in the back half of the top ten. Funneling up off of turn number four. Hocevar stuck down at the bottom this time off the corner. Christopher Bell, Chase Elliott will scamper by topside.
2: Here they come into turns one and two. First double wide battle is where Austin Cindric goes to the inside of Josh Berry.
3: That is for the seventh position. It is Cindric to the left elbow of Berry. They touch going down the bowing backstretch. Still cleaning on each other as they go to turn three.
4: A couple of Fords racing right there, side by side, off the corner, while up front, Kyle Larson's trying to get away. He'll come across the start-finish line. Four, a car length lead over Bubba Wallace.
2: And a tremendous restart, and that's got him four car lengths up on Wallace. Another two back to Tyler Reddick. He rides in the number three position.
3: And then behind Tyler Reddick in fourth, you have the black Toyota Camry of Ty Gibbs. Further back in the race for the fifth position, Austin Cindric, make that Ryan Blaney, has got his hands full with William Byron.
0: Yeah, that's a good race ongoing. Blaney is topside. Byron now will wedge his Chevrolet down to the bottom of the speedway up off the corner. Blaney will hang on to the position, but Byron will recoil.
2: Blaney definitely under the gun right now. Willie B working him over. He's falling back by just a car length. It's only two more back to Josh Berry. Three more to Austin Cindric.
3: Further back in the pack coming off of turn number four, Denny Hamlin hit the wall. In fact, coming off of turn number two, Hamlin is slow going down the Boeing backstretch. He is three wide with cars passing him on either side.
4: Denny Hamlin has a problem looking down in his pit stall. There is some level of activity in Denny Hamlin's pit area. Off the corner, he is dropping anchor, being passed in wholesale fashion. He has given up a dozen spots in the last couple of laps or so. Dave, his free fall continues back in one.
2: The championship point leader in dire straits right now. They're passing him inside. They're passing him outside. He's gone all the way back to about five from the tail.
3: Denny Hamlin just can't get out of the way right now and is trying to not get run over here in Darlington. He goes back to turn number three, letting all these cars pass him to his outside.
0: Denny Hamlin now going to get roughed up coming off of turn number four. The backside of the field trying to get by Hamlin, moving him up and around the racetrack. Stenhouse gets by. Buescher gets by. Hamlin Davis hoping for a caution.
2: Denny Hamlin just limping on the bottom of the racetrack, but the car won't turn on the bottom. He pushes up a little higher than he would have wanted as they continue to bypass.
3: Denny Hamlin has only got one more car in this lead pack that's going to go by him. That car now goes to the inside. It is the machine of Cody Ware in turn three.
7: When we go back to where this initially happened, it looked like Denny Hamlin and Michael McDowell were fighting for position off of turn number four. Denny Hamlin, Michael McDowell is just outside. Denny thought he was clear. He ended up nosed into the wall, right front impact with the wall. So I'm sure there's something they got to work through there.
0: So they're going to keep a close eye on that. Chris Wilner, you're standing down there in that pit box. The anxiousness looks like it is out, absolutely palpable.
1: Yeah, absolutely, Alex. And the crew members already have tires up on the wall. Denny said the toe link on the right side. Not sure if it was right front or right rear. It's certainly bent. They're trying to tell him to nurse it. They're going to get pictures and see what other damage there is before he has to pit. But remember, this is all because he had a lengthy pit stop. The right rear lug nut was not tight under the stage two caution brake. Dropped all the way in outside the top 10 and then got caught up in traffic and hit the wall. So a compounding issue that began with a pit stop, now leaving Denny with a possible broken toe link.
4: Denny Hamlin has free fallen all the way to the 20th position. He is the last car on the lead lap. Now they do have tires on the wall in the Denny Hamlin pit area, but for now everybody stands down and sees what Denny can do as he has run into a bit of adversity here at lap 243.
0: All the while while, Kyle Larson is leading the Cookout Southern 500. Larson on a 50-race winless streak coming into tonight's race, trying to eclipse that and get back to victory lane and do it in a big race, obviously a crown jewel. But Dave, more importantly, the first race of 10 to try to win a championship.
2: First of 10 for sure, and you want to get off to a quick start if you possibly can. Right now, Kyle Larson doing exactly that. Bubba Wallace, Tyler Reddick, the top three.
3: Yeah, those two drivers of Wallace and Reddick may have something to say about this before the end of the race. Larson, however, has been able to pull away from Wallace by about 10 to 15 car lengths.
4: Kyle Larson's in the zone right now. He does open it up mightily over Bubba Wallace, who settles in the number two position. Unscheduled pit stop for Shane Van Gisberg, and he'll come down and he'll pit lap 246. That Red Bull Chevrolet will come to the pit lane as the leaders head back to turn two.
2: Off turn number two, Kyle Larson, who struggled in the early going, as did most of the Hendrick Motorsports stable. They have found the handle here as we get late.
3: Clean racetrack for the leader, Kyle Larson. The battle for second, tightening up ever so slightly. Reddick right in the tire tracks of Bubba Wallace.
0: Yeah, Tyler Reddick on the rebound after

0: as we get closer to the end of the season.
1: Yeah, I think there's a lot of things that are working here. They're getting back to racetracks that they've got a notebook from. Keep in mind that Miles Stanley, his crew chief, and Josh last year was new to them. So this is getting back to places. It's getting to short track, simple diffuser package places that Josh is really good, that they've had success in the past. And I think the third piece that I look at, their pit crew has found some consistency. They're not knocking, you know, 8 second pit stops out, but they're not throwing up 11s and 12s. They're getting more consistent there, and that lets them maintain the track position once they get it.
2: And it's paying off. Josh Berry, a solid top five right now with 117 laps remaining.
3: Hi, folks. Kyle Petty here. 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
2: Kyle Larson is rolling right now. 2.5 second lead as he comes back to the main straightaway over a tightening race for second between Bubba Wallace and Tyler Reddick. 114 laps left from Darlington Raceway. 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
2: Back at Darlington Raceway, the Cookout Southern 500 continues as Kyle Larson, flexing muscle in the later stages of this one, leading by almost 3 seconds over Bubba Wallace and Tyler Reddick. Alex, before the break, it looked like Tyler Reddick was beginning to apply pressure to Bubba Wallace, but instead, he's starting to get a little company at his back door.
0: Yeah, he is, Tyler Reddick, and now Ty Gibbs has arrived on the scene. Ty Gibbs exits turn number two, and he's now closer to Reddick than Reddick is to Wallace.
8: Ty Gibbs continuing to now put the pressure on Tyler Reddick in the ongoing race for third. Gibbs looks low in turn number three, now follows Reddick back to the corner.
2: Ty Gibbs has become a factor in the Cookout Southern 500. As we wind our way to completion, Ty running in the fifth position. He's 3.6 seconds behind the race leader, but Davey's half a car length behind Tyler Reddick.
9: Right on his back bumper going into turn number one. He'll take a low entry into the turn, drifts up to the outside barrier. No opportunity for a pass this time as they hit the back stretch.
8: Again, following this ongoing fight for third, Tyler Reddick has it. Ty Gibbs wants it. They remain in close formation, headed back off the back straightaway.
0: Gibbs about a half car width lower through turns three and four than Reddick, matching his pace. No real change there. They're going to keep about a car length and a half between themselves, flying by the start-finish line back to one.
9: Into turn number one they come. Bubba Wallace again, about two and a half, three car lengths ahead of Reddick. Reddick for the moment fending off the advances of Gibbs, who's another two to three back.
8: Yeah, everyone right now second, third, and fourth pretty evenly spaced apart, and none of them are catching the leader, Kyle Larson.
2: Yeah, Kyle Larson is checking out while Bubba Wallace is working around the lap car of Chad Fincham. If in case you're just joining

0: joining us, and you're a fan of Chad Fincham. Spent some time back in the garage, but he's back on the racetrack, 49 laps off the pace, being gobbled up by those drivers on the lead lap, Dave.
1: Yeah, it's easy pickings for Bubba Wallace right now. Makes his way under the Fincham car, maintains the lead over Reddick. Reddick maintains the gap over Gibbs.
2: Again, Bubba Wallace second, Reddick third, Ty Gibbs is fourth, Josh Berry a distant fifth. Then you find William Byron and Christopher Bell sixth and seventh.
3: As they make their way off of turn number four, checking on Chase Briscoe after he ran the car out of fuel right towards the end of stage number two. Briscoe is in the number 14 position right now. He is one of the five fastest cars on this lap. As a matter of fact, the fourth fastest race car this time by, but Briscoe has a long way to go to try to catch back up to get that track position back.
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3: Top five as we run with 105 laps remaining in the Cookout Southern 500. Kyle Larson, Bubba Wallace, Tyler Reddick, Ty Gibbs, and Josh Berry. And oh, here comes Christopher Bell. He's just now gotten by William Byron this time. Bell on the rebound after a long pit stop. He's up to the sixth position from Darlington Raceway. This is the Motor Racing Network, the voice of NASCAR.
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3: And the race leader, Mike Bagley, there were 20 cars on the lead lap last time by.
0: Now there are 19. Denny Hamlin has just gone a lap down. After the challenges he's had on the racetrack and those challenges on the pit lane, what was considered to be the race favorite to win tonight, through levels of adversity, finds himself one lap down, the first car one lap down after being bypassed by Kyle Larson coming off turn four.
3: As we got 100 laps to go in the Cookout Southern 500 next time by, not quite completely dark here in Darlington, South Carolina. Todd, the track, we've spent more of this race in sunshine than we have in darkness. The race started an hour earlier than what it has in previous years. How big of an adjustment is that to these teams?
10: Well, there's speed that gets picked up. There's handling, there's grip. And it's something that they'll have to, you know, they were going to have to go through this transition. It's just how many laps we were going to run in the heat of the day and have to work through the front side of it. We're definitely seeing the guys that we think feel like, I mean, when you look at it, Larson, Reddick, Gibbs, Wallace up there, they can run the wall. They get to do a good job.
0: Tyler Reddick by Bubba Wallace in front of Tim Catalfamo.
2: And now a couple of other cars are going by Bubba Wallace. Ty Gibbs and Josh Berry now trying to do the same.
3: Gibbs has been able to clear Wallace. Now Josh Berry takes his red and white Ford to the inside of the purple Toyota of Wallace. Wallace going the wrong way.
1: Bubba Wallace in the outside lane, but he is under the gun now. Josh Berry slides underneath him, slides up to the outside wall. Give Josh Berry the spot as they hit the Boeing backstretch.
2: Handling has all of a sudden started to go away on the Bubba Wallace Toyota. He's now lost three spots in a handful of laps, and he may lose another as Christopher Bell is starting to reel him in.
0: Starting to see some takers on pit road right now. Here comes Ryan Preece. He will pit at lap 268. Make that A.J. Allmendinger coming down the pit lane. Both Preece and Allmendinger sharing similar paint schemes. Allmendinger the first to come to pit lane, and we expect the leaders within five or six laps or so to begin another cycle of the green flag pit stops. We are now 34 laps into this green flag run as Kyle Larson, as we get deeper into this race, Alex, Kyle Larson is getting stronger and stronger.
3: Yeah, he is. He's back to the Kyle Larson form, and you got to give a call to Cliff Daniels and that team as well. They've been ripping off great pit stops here tonight. Kyle Larson's pit crew ranked number one in the NASCAR Cup Series coming into the race, a cumulative this year of gaining 29 positions on pit stops.
0: Hard to believe. Kyle Larson's winless 50 races. The last time he went to Victory Lane Kansas Speedway, May of 2025. They have been in position to win some races, had some get away from them. And as we approach now the final 10 races of the year, how many times, Alex, have we seen Kyle Larson, Cliff Daniels, Hendrick Motorsports in general come to life when it matters the most?
3: Yeah, that's just it. There's a game element to it. No matter what type of format it is to win a championship, and Dave Moody, they have now begun to adjust to the new game, if you will, trying to win this championship.
1: It doesn't take them long. They've got a lot of smart people on the payroll, these teams all do, to figure out the best way to approach a format, whether it's an elimination format as we've run in years past, a straight 10 race chase like we're doing now, stage points, no stage points. They can do the ciphering in a really big hurry and come up with a really good strategy.
0: Of course, we're talking about Kyle Larson pulling away from the field. Bubba Wallace, Dave, in peril of losing another position in turn one.
1: Here comes Christopher Bell. He has closed in very quickly on the back bumper. Bubba Wallace's problem's not over yet. Not far back. Here comes William Byron and Ryan Blaney.
2: And those are all cars for position that Bubba Wallace could lose if he's not careful. Here is Christopher Bell now diving low on Wallace in turn four.
3: Each position is one championship point. Christopher Bell to the inside of Bubba Wallace. Wallace strong topside. He's going to rally back on the outside lane as they race to Dave.
1: Bubba Wallace fighting back with everything he's got, but Christopher Bell drives way deep on the bottom of turn number one. He'll complete the pass and try to pull away from Bubba Wallace in two.
2: Wallace tried the crossover move for a split second in the middle of turn two. He couldn't get the job done. Now Wallace has to check his mirror because here comes William Byron and Ryan Blaney.
0: Off the corner they come. They're stacked up, racing their way off the corner as they come to put lap 273 on the board. Kyle Larson leads. Tyler Reddick is second. Ty Gibbs is third. Josh Berry fourth. Bubba Wallace has fallen to fifth. Make that Christopher Bell fifth. As Wallace falls to sixth, William Byron is seventh. Ryan Blaney is eighth. Austin Cindric ninth, and Chase Briscoe is 10th.
3: Joey Logano is 11th. Carson Hocevar is 12th. Alex Bowman 13th. Eric Jones is 14th. Chase Elliott goes 15th. Zane Smith is 16th. 17th is Ryan Preece. 18th, Michael McDowell. The last car currently on the lead lap in 19th is Todd Gilliland. First car one lap down in the free pass position at the moment is Denny Hamlin.
0: Bubba Wallace, or make that Daniel Suarez, runs 21st. Brad Keselowski is 22nd. 23rd is Riley Herbst. 24th is Corey Heim. 25th is Austin Hill with Ross Chastain in 26th. John Hunter Nemechek in 27th. Austin Dillon 28th. 29th is Chris Buescher, who's on pit road as we speak, and 30th is Shane Van Gisbergen. Here's Daniel Suarez off turn four onto the pit lane. He'll make his stop at lap 276.
11: The freeway insurance colors on the Chevrolet. It was a good start, starting in the second spot, but they have just fought a loose car all night long. Four tires, Sunoco Racing. There he goes, Daniel Suarez down and away, Chris Wilner.
12: The guy who came into this race as the championship leader, having to face adversity. We're talking about Denny Hamlin with the broken right rear toe wing. into a fuel. They're going to make a chassis adjustment to try to compensate for that. Hamlin down and away. Alex Weaver.
13: Austin brought his machine in. It was a routine stop. He's been quiet on the radio, so I assume he's happy with this race car. And he was way after four tires in Sunoco fuel. Chase Briscoe has been very quiet on the radio, obviously having the fuel issue and the mistake that they made. Now it'll be a routine stop for the 19. Four tires, Sunoco fuel. The 19 is away on Sunoco.
3: So green flag pit stops ongoing at the moment. Other cars staying on the track. Kyle Larson, the race leader, is going to stay on the racetrack and continue to cycle around. Second is Tyler Reddick. Ty Gibbs is third. Josh Berry fourth. And Christopher Bell rounds out the top five.
0: Continuing to cycle through. The pitting sequence is open. We're 43 laps into this green flag run. Here's William Byron. He'll make a stop at lap 278. Let's cover it.
12: He's already to the attention of his crew. Mike, as the crew works on the right side, as the jack goes down out to the left. Oh, the carrier lost the tires, so this is going to cost them on the left side. William Byron's going to just need a little bit more of a chassis adjustment to help front turn. He's down and away, but that's costly, Steve.
11: Ryan Preece, they've been scratching, they've been clawing, they've been fighting the car with no grip. He wants some more rear grip in the automobile. Derek Finley going to make an adjustment on the car. Four tires, Sunoco Racing Fuel, as they're down and away, Alex.
13: Ty Gibbs, very, very happy with his race car. He's happy with the balance of that race car. No major adjustment to teach him four tires and Sunoco fuel. For Joey Logano, they told him, keep doing what you're doing. He said the rear is starting to give up on the long run. They asked for 2 to 3 ticks of an adjustment on their green flag stop. Down to Chris Wilner.
12: Problems for Bubba Wallace as the tire changer to go back to the right front. A slow stop after he was complaining of a really ill-handling race car. They made the adjustment, but we'll see where it cycles out. Steve Post.
11: Yeah, down here just waiting for Austin Cindric to come in, waiting for the Wood Brothers Ford to come in, and here comes Josh Berry running in the four spot. The car has just been a tick loose. They are sneaking up on a good handling race car. Miles Stanley has said all night long, we've got a top five car, and they are showing it. Austin Cindric is in, and Alex, Kyle Larson just pitted in front of you.
13: The blue and white car of Kyle Larson came down pit road. The driver's been silent on the radio. All he asked for was a bottle of water. It was four tires, Sunoco fuel. Christopher Bell also brought his 20 machine down pit road. He said he's tight on the exit of four, so they made an adjustment for Christopher Bell. He's away down on pit road.
3: Carson Hocevar now at 45 miles per hour. He is on his way to the pit lane. Hasn't made a whole lot of noise tonight. Hocevar makes his stop.
11: Carson Hocevar has been just hanging on to the lead lap, but not really making much noise. You're right. He had a top five finish in the spring, too. I know they had higher hopes. Four tires, Sunoco fuel, sliding into his pit box. The pit box behind him is Chase Elliott. Chase Elliott a little bit tight around on the left side for the Elliott car. Sunoco fuel can is engaged.
0: Trouble, turn number four across the start-finish line. Zane Smith will spin the Aaron's Ford Mustang across the start-finish line. And that will put us under Hardy's caution, number four in the Cookout Southern 500, smack dab in the middle and towards the tail end of green flag pit stops at lap 282.
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3: 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The Daytona 500 is underway.
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3: Brad Keselowski up off of the corner. Ryan Blaney with a charge. Checkered flag is out. Ryan Blaney wins.
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0: Back at Darlington Raceway. Caution in the middle of a cycle of green flag pit stops. Todd Gilliland had yet to come to pit road. He inherits the lead of the Cookout Southern 500 with Kyle Larson, Tyler Reddick, Ty Gibbs and Chase Briscoe, the top five as it sits right now.
3: And that's big for Ryan Briginti, the crew chief, and Todd Gilliland. They were the next car in line to fall a lap down when this green flag pit cycle started to go. Now they're the race leaders with a caution flag flying and a chance to come to pit road under caution.
0: We'll cover their pit stop and others in a moment. First from Darlington Raceway, this is the Motor Racing Network, the voice of NASCAR.
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0: Back at Darlington Raceway, pit road is open. Todd Gilliland had yet to come to pit road. He will take this opportunity to come down the pit lane for service. His service will begin at lap 285. He is the only car angling off turn number four to come down the pit lane. Awfully lonesome because the rest of the field is yet to catch up, but even so, they're staying out except for Ty Gibbs and a couple of others. Only going to be a handful of cars making pit stops in this caution flag round of stops. Let's cover the Todd Gilliland front row motorsports car to their pit box.
12: Took a lonely trip down pit road as the rest of the field, some of the back markers coming in to also get service, but Todd Gilliland making his pit stop after not coming down before the yellow, trying to improve on an 11th place finish here at Darlington. A clean stop down and away, four tires and fuel. Bubba Wallace is back in. They re-tightened the right front tire. That's why he had a really slow pit stop under the cycle. Now he's back underway with more adjustments going into air pressure. Four tires and fuel. He had cording on the right front on that last pit stop, Alex.
13: Chase Briscoe, Ty Gibbs, and Joey Logano all brought their cars down pit road. It was four Goodyear Eagles, Sunoco fuel, a tearaway only for Ty Gibbs, and they're off and away on pit road.
3: Yeah, they had a pretty good pit stop. The crew member gave that car a pat on the tushy as it exited the pit lane as we work the caution flag here at Darlington for just the fourth time.
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3: Cars one or more laps down are making their way down the pit lane right now. We've got 81 laps to go. Kyle Larson's the race leader from Darlington Raceway. 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
3: Back here at Darlington Raceways, we did not get the one to go this time by. Gives us a chance to check in with Chris Wilner standing in the Denny Hamlin pit as he comes back to pit road.
12: Yes, Alex, this is the second time Denny will bring his Toyota in. Remember, he had the toe link possibly bent on the right side. The crew members looked at it on the last trip down pit road, kind of told Denny to shut the engine off. Let's take every ounce of opportunity we can before going a lap down to go ahead and diagnose the situation. Now he's back again. This time crew's looking underneath the left front, and they have the engine still running for Denny, but they changed tires already. Crew member's got a wrench in his hand as well. So, Todd Gordon, you're a little bit more of an expert in this than me. If you're looking at tow links, what can you do, at least on pit road? Because right now they're taking their time, at least on the left side now, whether they were looking at the right side the last trip down.
5: Yeah, I would think the contact with the wall would have been maybe a right front tie rod, like a tow link, what we would call a tow link to the rear. And that may have been damaged to the point that they couldn't turn it as well. So they may be trying to get the left side to lengthen out just to get the front tires to track together.
0: Denny concludes that service and will pull back onto the racetrack. Wave around cars being turned loose. Denny leaving pit road. Pace car off turn four getting the one to go signal. We'll go back under the green flag. Kyle Larson leading Tyler Reddick. Josh Berry third. Christopher Bell fourth. Ryan Blaney fifth. Austin Cindric is sixth. Carson Hocevar, seventh. Chase Elliott, eighth. Todd Gilliland now will cycle out in ninth. Then Ty Gibbs in tenth.
3: Of course, this is the opening race of the 2026 Chase for the NASCAR Cup Series Championship. Denny Hamlin came in after the reset with a 25-point lead. Well, here were some problems with the contact with McDowell and into the wall. Denny Hamlin's point lead is only 9 as we run at the moment over Ryan Blaney, 15 over Tyler Reddick, 18 over Kyle Larson.
0: Chase weekend number 2 taking place next weekend at Worldwide Technology Raceway in Gateway. Motor Racing Network's coverage of the weekend will begin Saturday with NASCAR Cup Series practice and qualifying, 3:30 p.m. Eastern Time. That'll be followed by the NASCAR O'Reilly Auto Parts Series New Way 225 at 7 Eastern. And 1 week from this today, the Enjoy Illinois 300, 2 p.m. Eastern Time. NASCAR Live Race Day on the air in the shadow of the Gateway Arch across the Mississippi from downtown St. Louis.
3: Another highly unique racetrack for the NASCAR Cup Series machines to go out there and tackle on a 1.25-mile circuit. Field here at Darlington is coming to the Poet Restart Zone presented by Poet. 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
0: Josh Berry has chosen to restart on the inside of row one next to Kyle Larson. Here they come into the Poet Restart Zone. Green flag will fly at the completion of lap 289. That'll leave us with 78 laps to go, and Kyle Larson under the green flag takes off like a jackrabbit.
1: Big jump for Larson. He's 2 car lengths ahead by the time they hit turn one. Around the outside, Tyler Reddick will go to second. Josh Berry slams the door to hang on to third.
2: Josh Berry will hang on to third. They're side by side behind him for fourth. That is Blaney and Bell side by side back to three.
3: Blaney on the bottom of the racetrack. Christopher Bell goes topside. Fresh Goodyear tires for a lot of these drivers. Some of them only with a lap or two before the caution flew. Larson is gone with the lead. Reddick second. They're stacked up from third on back.
1: Josh Berry has the number 3 position, but he's got plenty of company in the person of Christopher Bell. 3 more car lengths back to Ryan Blaney. Ty Gibbs to the bottom will take the next spot.
2: That's Ty Gibbs again going to the 6th position. He was able to get around Austin Cindric. Behind them, Carson Hocevar and Chase Briscoe battling hard.
0: Lap ago, Ty Gibbs just moved Carson Hocevar off the end of the back straightaway, and Ty Gibbs on 4 fresh Goodyear Eagles is rolling to the front, trying to catch race leader Kyle Larson.
1: Next man in the crosshairs is the Ryan Blaney machine. They'll go into turn number 1. Gibbs with a low entry, trying to knows his way to the inside. Blaney, though, for the moment, too strong.
2: Here comes the fight for fifth now to the Boeing backstretch. Ryan Blaney has it. Ty Gibbs peeks to the inside, going down the back straightaway. Now dives low in three, gets side by side with Ryan Blaney.
3: Makes short work of Ryan Blaney. Ty Gibbs on those fresh Goodyears, picking him up and putting him down as Ty Gibbs now works his way to the number five spot, but Blaney has given him a little shot in the back bumper.
1: Ryan Blaney's not done yet. He did indeed give him a little slap in the keister coming off turn four. That gives a little bit of a boost. He'll pull away by two car lengths.
2: It's Gibbs by a couple of car lengths over Ryan Blaney. Then further back, you've got Chase Briscoe and Austin Cindric battling hard. Further up for third, there goes Bell on Berry.
0: Christopher Bell drove it way deep coming into the corner. Sly job on Josh Berry.